It ain't no country club either.

Saw you on Fifth Street, I suddenly miss you again. Remember the night in the taxi, you said you were moving away, holding your hand in the backseat.

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1: It's 6 o'clock. Good morning. I'm Cameron Clark. The Dáil meets later for the first day back since its summer holidays. TDs haven't met since the middle of July, other than an emergency sitting in August to delay excess hikes on fuel. Our political correspondent Sean Defoe reports.
2: TDs meet this afternoon for the first Dáil sitting of the new term, but if the government's hoping for any back-to-school positivity, that may be short-lived. On the agenda is a Sinn Féin bill about fuel prices, followed by a motion for debate on the triple lock, where the government will back its position in favour of scrapping the UN restriction on posting peacekeepers abroad. The sitting also comes with less than 3 weeks to go until Budget 2027, and with pressure mounting for the coalition to outline a significant cost of living package and to extend the cuts to excise duty, as well as introducing measures to help with the cost of home heating oil. After a breakneck start to September, that pace is unlikely to let up for ministers over the next month.
1: At least three people have died after a news helicopter crashed in Los Angeles. It's understood the chopper came down near a car park in the Chatsworth area of the city last night. One other person has been taken to hospital. Their condition is not yet known. NBC Los Angeles confirmed the helicopter was one of its news aircraft. Captain Brandon Silverman from the LA Fire Department says their investigations are now underway.
3: From the helicopter itself, it's pretty well destroyed, so we are going to have to go through the rubble and see how many victims there were on board, as well as identify the helicopter. We couldn't even see a tail number.
1: Gardaí are appealing for witnesses after a man in his 30s was killed in a crash on the M4 in County Meath yesterday. Two vehicles were involved in the collision near Junction 9 at Enfield at around 2:30 in the afternoon. A woman in her 30s was taken to hospital with non-life-threatening injuries. Anyone who was travelling in the area between 2 and 3 o'clock, particularly those with dashcam footage, are being asked to contact Gardaí. Thousands of people are making their way to County Offaly for the second day of the National Ploughing Championships. Nearly 290,000 spectators and competitors are expected in Screggan over the course of the three-day event. Our reporter Jessica Woodlock is there.
4: 700 acres of land are being used for the 95th annual Ploughing Championships, with hundreds of competitions, exhibitions and machinery on site. There was high spirits on day one of the event, with the interactive activities and live music at the bandstand making for a family day out.
5: We saw a lot of machinery. The heritage tent is interesting, conservation of old buildings.
6: It's very fun, the rides are fun, it's good crack walking around and seeing all the cows and sheep.
7: It's fantastic. There's such a wonderful atmosphere.
4: However, rising costs for farmers and uncertainty around the future cap budget wasn't far from everyone's lips.
8: I've seen everything that I can't afford.
9: Fertilizer and everything else. Mm-hmm. Everything's going up.
8: No one knows how things are going. Like, you know what I mean? There's a lot of uncertainty.
4: Gates open to the public at 9 o'clock this morning, with the ploughing getting underway in the senior category at 10:30. Jessica Woodlock at the National Ploughing Championship.
1: Ministers will sign off on the Metrolink project going to tender stage this morning. The underground rail project for Dublin is projected to cost between 14.5 and 17.5 billion euro. After the tender is published, bids will be accepted for the construction of the Metrolink. Transport Minister Dara O'Brien will tell his colleagues the project will then move to procurement, with work on the ground to begin next year. And all of Ed Sheeran's support acts have quit his US tour after Macklemore was dropped over his pro-Palestinian comments. Aaron Rowe, Phineas and Lucas Graham all say they'll no longer perform in solidarity with the rapper. Folk backing band Bioga have also quit. And that's your news at 6:04.
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1: It's 7 o'clock. Good morning. I'm Cameron Clark. The Dáil meets later for the first day back since its summer holidays. TDs have not met since the middle of July, other than an emergency sitting in August to delay excise hikes on fuel. Our political correspondent Sean Defoe reports.
2: TDs meet this afternoon for the first Dáil sitting of the new term, but if the government's hoping for any back-to-school positivity, that may be short-lived. On the agenda is a Sinn Féin bill about fuel prices, followed by a motion for debate on the triple lock, where the government will back its position in favour of scrapping the UN restriction on posting peacekeepers abroad. The sitting also comes with less than 3 weeks to go until Budget 2027, and with pressure mounting for the coalition to outline a significant cost of living package and to extend the cuts to excise duty, as well as introducing measures to help with the cost of home heating oil. After a breakneck start to September, that pace is unlikely to let up for ministers over the next month.
1: At least three people have died after a news helicopter crashed in Los Angeles. It's understood the chopper came down near a car park in the Chatsworth area of the city last night. One other person's been taken to hospital. Their condition is not yet known. NBC Los Angeles confirmed the helicopter was one of its news aircraft. Captain Brandon Silverman from the LA Fire Department says their investigations are now underway.
3: From the helicopter itself, it's pretty well destroyed, so we are going to have to go through the rubble and see how many victims there were on board, as well as identify the helicopter. We couldn't even see a tail number.
1: Ministers will sign off on the Metrolink project going to tender stage this morning. The underground rail project for Dublin is projected to cost between 14.5 and 17.5 billion euro. That's up from the 2022 estimate of 9.5 billion. After the tender is published, bids will be accepted for the construction of the Metrolink. The National Transport Authority will be questioned by TDs later over plans to increase public transport fares. Adult fares are due to rise by an average of 15% from January. The Oireachtas Transport Committee says passengers deserve an explanation for the decision and what alternatives were considered. Green Party leader Roderick O'Gorman says the government has more questions to answer than the NTA.
4: To increase them in the middle of a cost of living crisis, I think, is absolute madness. It's the government actually deliberately driving inflation, and they're proposing a 15% average increase in fares, but that's up, it's much worse in certain places. It's up to 33% for the short hop fare in Dublin.
1: President Catherine Connolly is in Scotland today for the first of a four-day official visit. She'll travel to Edinburgh for a meeting with Scotland's First Minister John Swinney. It marks the second time the pair have met in their respective roles after the First Minister was received by the President at the Oris last year. Inflation is expected to remain above 3% for the next 2 years. The central bank is forecasting an average rate of 3.4% this year before easing to 3.1% in 2027. Higher energy prices linked to America's war in Iran are adding to household costs, with the bank warning a prolonged conflict could push inflation even higher. Central bank chief economist Robert Kelly is warning the government to stick to its spending limits in the upcoming budget.
5: It's all about finding balance in terms of the spending when it comes to individual supports for households. There are vulnerable households which will require support through this. But what the data through the summer, those revisions show us, is aggregate resilience is higher than we expected 6 months ago. So what's very important here is that the supports that might be needed are targeted to the households that need them most, to avoid that general uplift which increases further the spending capacity of households.
1: And all of Ed Sheeran's support acts have quit his US tour after Macklemore was dropped over his pro-Palestinian comments. Aaron Rowe, Phineas and Lucas Graham all say they'll no longer perform in solidarity with the rapper. Folk backing band Bioga have also quit. Ed claims the decision to part ways with Macklemore was made by the tour's promoter. And that's your news at 4 minutes past seven. And in sport, we'll start with soccer. Arsenal maintained their winning start to the season in the English League Cup last night. 16-year-old Max Dolman scored two goals as the Gunners saw off Ipswich Town 4-2. Liverpool qualified for the fourth round by beating Tottenham 3-1 at Anfield, helped by a fantastic late goal from Dominic Szoboszlai. Premier League sides Fulham and Brentford have also gone through. Fulham won 3-2 at West Ham, and Brentford were too strong for Reading, beating them 2-1. Manager Keith Andrews says he fancies a cup run.
6: We'd certainly like to. That's the plan. We'll see who we get in the next round, and we'll try and navigate our way through that. I think you're right. Last year we got to the quarters. we'd like to go further than that this year, but we got our aim the right, obviously.
1: And Peterborough beat Barnsley 7-6 on penalties. Sunderland will play their first European fixture in 53 years tonight. The Black Cats kick off their Europa League campaign by welcoming AZ Alkmaar to the Stadium of Light. FAI's Director of Football, John Martin, insists the association acts in a very respectful way when pursuing players eligible to represent the Republic of Ireland. Northern Ireland manager Michael O'Neill yesterday hit out at the FAI about their attempts to persuade Arsenal youngster Cadoc O'Neill to switch allegiance. In Gaelic games, Davy Fitzgerald says he's made a definite decision to not get involved with an inter-county hurling team for the 2027 season. The former Clare goalkeeper stepped down as Antrim manager after 2 years in charge this summer and says he's rejected a couple of offers from county teams since. Fitzgerald feels he needs a short break as things had become a little bit stale. And in sports funding news, the Olympic Federation of Ireland has called for modernised tax measures to help their athletes compete at an elite level. They're requesting Sport Ireland athletes receive a €50,000 tax credit to use during and after their careers. Olympic Federation CEO Peter Sherrard says many are currently juggling part-time jobs while training to represent their country. And that's your news and sport at 6 minutes past seven.
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Music from Top Loader to get us up and running today. That's called Dancing in the Moonlight. Hello there. Good morning. Welcome along. It's Wednesday. It's September the 16th and it's John Walsh on the radio until 10 o'clock today. Hopefully we find you in good form and hopefully we can have some of your company across the morning. Weather-wise, well, a mix of cloud and bright spells with isolated showers and top temperatures ranging 14 to 18 degrees is what the weather people are telling us. The mystery voice today is worth €300. I kid you not. Check out the wrong answers. Give it a go. €300 for guessing somebody's name. Never a cross word. Your chance to win one of our lovely pens. And roll the dice in the second hour of breakfast. Your chance to win €100 on Friday. Plus, it's Irish Music Month. And our commitment to play lots more Irish music on the radio. Like this from Mary J. with our own U2. Good morning. Is it good?

Yeah, that's what we mean when we say today's best music, your favourite songs of all time and the very best of Irish. Mary J with U2 and a different version of One. Good morning if you've just joined us. Hopefully we find you in very good form indeed. John Walsh on the radio until 10 o'clock today. Now, if you want to contact this programme, it is the Fairstone Kilkenny text and WhatsApp line available to you on 083 306 9696. And if you're entering any of our competitions, well, then please include your full name and address. Learning Local continues this evening when Una meets Casey Nolan, a tool-making apprentice who's heading off to compete at World Skills Ireland this week. There's discussion this week about keeping healthy, eating habits, going as the school term continues, and we'll head back to the Dolman Hotel to finish the chats from last week's Student of the Year Awards. 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

0: Backstreet Boys, big hit from the 90s, I Wanted That Way. Malcolm Mouzani's having a crack at Adele King, and I'm thinking to myself, Malcolm, he's talking about Twink. Surely, Adele King, the only Adele King I know, so I'm guessing it must be Twink you're talking about. Joan was on, she just writes Pamela Lee as our mystery voice, and I'm going to assume that that's Pamela Lee Anderson from Baywatch, and now I think very good friends with our own Liam Neeson. So she's already up there as a wrong answer, but thank you very much indeed. We'll get around to the mystery voice next. Lots of guesses. Nobody with the right answer. It's worth, you ready for this, €300 today.
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11: Sleep.
0: Sleep! Who is that woman? That is the question.
11: Sleep.
0: €300 today if you can tell us who she is. Lots of great guesses like Reese Witherspoon and Nora Jones. She was on our overnight service. I was sitting in the office early this morning singing along. Don't know why I didn't call. Nora Jones. Twink, as I said, has been guest. Jennifer Hudson has been guest twice this morning, funnily enough. Barbara Windsor from the Carry On movies and EastEnders.
11: Sleep.
0: No, I'm afraid not, but that is worth €300 today. You know what to do at this stage. You check out the wrong answers. That's the smart way to play the mystery voice. Otherwise, you're simply wasting your time because there's so many answers up there now. You're not going to blind guess it. You really do have to do a little bit of work. It's the only way it works. And people who have won in the past and won big money will say, well, I listened to what you said and I did a little bit of work and I looked at the wrong answers and I checked out a few names online and I put two and two together and I thought, okay. And I went in that direction and it yielded the payoff. So that's what we're hoping somebody can do and win money on the Mystery Voice. I don't want to keep it. I want to give it away and I want you to have it. So,
11: sleep.
0: Give us a guess on 0833069696 with your full name and address. Huge congratulations to John Murphy in Carlow, who won the intermediate class in Tullamore yesterday, and also to Kieran Kavanagh in Carlow, who came second in the under 21 class. Excellent results for Carlow. 100% excellent results for Carlow. Bula boss, Toshe Shingo Huntakar Fad, and well done to all involved. The time coming up to 25 minutes after 7. We'll get Edwina next with our news headlines taking us closer. These are the very best of Irish. These are Ramble.

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3: KCLR Breakfast, Wednesday morning, September the 16th. It's just gone 7:30. Edwina has our news headlines.
6: Thanks, John. Good morning. A news helicopter crashed in a suburb of Los Angeles City last night, killing at least three people. Plans to increase public transport fares by an average of 15% will come under scrutiny at Leinster House today. Agus is a law specialta don Gaelga. These stories and more coming up in our 60-second news you're waking up to at 8.
3: I was going to say Cain Faw, but that would spoil the whole thing.
6: Yes.
3: Yes, you don't want to give it away.
6: Would. No.
3: Yeah, you want to hold on to it.
6: Give away
3: okay,
6: nothing.
3: Well, we'll find out why it is a special day. John Murphy and Carlo won the intermediate class in Tullamore yesterday, and Kieran Kavanagh in Carlo came second
6: in the
3: under 21 class. Yeah, and all the crew at Philip Ireland Tires were on to say best wishes to Brian Ireland, who's out ploughing again today. They're never too far away from it.
6: No, and I'll be putting up a list shortly on the website of all of the competitors today. We had them up yesterday as well. So, yeah, best of luck to everybody. It's a real skill, isn't it?
3: There's a bit of tension in the air up there as well with politicians and, you know, people wanting to have their say. So it's an interesting place to be, the ploughing championships. It always throws up some massive stories.
6: Yeah, what do they call it? I heard on the farm show the other night, the electric picnic for the farming community.
3: Oh, I like
6: there's,
3: that.
6: There's everything there.
3: There is,
6: I mean,
3: yeah.
6: You can buy wellies, you can buy the latest technology, you can buy pretty much anything, you can enjoy activities, you'll have all of the senior political figures will be there at some stage. It's something if you've never been, you really have to check it out at least once.
3: I was just going to say that because I was there for three mornings when we broadcast live and it was just outside Carlow. And it was just an incredible eye-opening moment for me as well. I had been in and out and around, but sort of never stayed on site and just sort of soaked up the atmosphere. But boy, what a place when it happens. It doesn't matter what part of the country it's in. It always is very exciting indeed. And as you say, a huge, big field, acres and acres and acres, suddenly becomes a playground.
6: Yeah, it's great. Yeah. If you are going, obviously, we'll remind you again, follow all of the Garda and Stewart's advice in terms of traffic. It seemed to be okay yesterday. 77,000 people turned up on site. Okay. But also go check out the ploughing, because some people do go and they go do a whole load of other things. But actually the skill that's involved in the ploughing itself is quite remarkable to watch. Yeah,
3: I saw somebody online saying as well, and I shouldn't say this, but I will. They said, bring your own sandwiches, because they had a little bit of bread and what looked like a sausage cut in half, a little bit of tomato ketchup, and what looked like a hash brown, €14. Yeah.
6: Oh.
3: So that kind of kills it, doesn't it?
6: That's a lot of moolah.
3: That's a lot of money.
6: But
3: for a
6: I'm sure there's a lot of
3: bread.
6: Different options, you know, if you want to check them out.
3: That's
6: when you're
3: the
6: there,
3: other
6: so.
3: Thing, yeah. But sure, look, Irish people are like that anyway. They'll bring their sandwiches. Where are we going, lads? Up to the All-Ireland. Start buttered and bread straight away. We're not going into any fancy cafe and spending money. We'll bring our own sandwiches.
6: So, some grand sandwiches, by the way, in Keogh's Lounge in Callan the other night when the minister was down, Kevin and the crew. Mm. But, sandwiches everywhere. It was like a sea of sandwiches.
3: And I'm going to nail my colours to the mast as well, because we've had such a gorgeous summer. I think a lot of people just put cooking on the back boiler and went, do you know what now? Might have a few chips and a sandwich. You can't beat a salad sandwich, Edwina Grace.
6: No, I quite like them. Any kind of salad. I mean, obviously I don't eat meat, but any sandwich really. I mean, the Irish just love throwing anything between two slices of bread. What was one of the lads talking about during the week? The favourite Irish sandwich filler, and apparently it's crisps.
3: Yeah, well, I'd go along with that.
6: So you'd literally throw anything between two slices of bread, you know?
3: A salad sandwich with a bag of crisps and a hot mug of tea.
6: Ah, in the outdoors.
3: Now we're...
6: In the outdoors.
3: It doesn't even matter. I do it in the bed. Doesn't matter at all.
6: I had a banana sandwich yesterday.
3: I'm not a banana.
6: Anyone cares?
3: No, I'd eat a banana sort of from the skin, but banana sandwiches, I got turned off them as a small child because we used to get them going to school. And if we got weather that was decent, like 1976, God forbid I mention it on this programme.
6: I wasn't barred.
3: Banana sandwiches and tomato sandwiches, they tended to go soggy.
6: Yeah, I do have memories of that, going to school with the tomato sandwiches, and they'd be wet. You'd be looking at it going, oof. But bananas fairly all right.
3: Vegetable sandwich and flyaway buns, says David.
6: What's a flyaway bun now?
3: I was just about
6: David,
3: to ask
6: you're
3: the same
6: to,
3: question.
6: You're going to have to explain that one now.
3: Vegetable sandwich and flyaway buns.
6: Do you put the bun into the...
3: Oh, he's typing.
6: Oh, good man, David.
3: We get on to Jackie. Listen to this from
6: Jackie.
3: I know somebody... Do you now, Jackie? Tell the truth. I know somebody who paid... €44 at the ploughing for two burgers and two cokes. Oh!
6: What was the burger made of?
3: I don't know. It must have been made of something very,
6: gold
3: very special.
6: Gold leaf cow.
3: David is still typing. Come on, David. We haven't got all morning.
6: Was it one of those Wagyu?
3: Flyaway buns or butterfly buns? Ah, well, that makes
6: of course.
3: It clear.
6: Sorry, David.
3: Still have no idea what
6: it's
3: he's talking
6: It's a bit early,
3: about.
6: David. The old brain needs a bit of a...
3: Butterfly buns. Does that mean that they're opened up? Sort of like butterflied, like a leg of lamb. I don't know.
6: I don't know. You're looking at me.
3: We leave him typing, and I wanted to ask you, do you overthink things?
6: Everything. Yeah, I drive myself cracked.
3: Okay, well, I recently decided to stop overthinking so much.
6: Right.
3: So far today, I've spent 3 hours planning all the ways I'll stop overthinking. I think I'm making good progress.
6: That's the way my head works. I have to look at all of the possibilities.
3: Oh, I see. Now he says a vegetable sandwich is a salad sandwich. Oh, I see.
6: Sorry.
3: I have you
6: okay.
3: now, yes.
6: Yeah, yeah.
3: Mind you, I know people who have made sandwiches using cabbage.
6: Oh, no. Stop. Maybe char-grilled vegetables.
3: Yeah.
6: That'd be lovely.
3: I'll go
6: on,
3: with that. But
6: soft,
3: then you
6: like
3: kind of have to have
6: a
3: nice soft sourdough or something. Mm. Toasted maybe on the outside.
6: Yeah. Now I'm hungry.
3: Why does this programme always come back to food?
7: Can

0: Oh, in Irish Music Month, isn't it great to have them on the radio? That's Kingfisher, that's called Gloria. Ah, I see, a butterfly bun. Thank you very much indeed for all the photographs. Valerie sent me a photograph of a butterfly bun. You see, I was thinking sandwich, I was thinking burger, but a butterfly bun is actually a bun. And thank you very much indeed for all the photographs. And David says, I overheard someone ordering this at the car boot sale on Sunday. Strawberry butterfly cakes. Yeah, they're that little bun that has what looks like little butterfly wings in the middle, and you can sort of jam them full of all sorts. So thank you very much indeed. And thank you very much indeed also to Sophie, who sent us a lovely photograph of a butterfly bun. That cream looks lovely. Texter says, good morning, Bernie. John, I love a cabbage sandwich. You see, Edwina wouldn't believe me. There are cabbage sandwich eaters amongst us. And John, a turnip sandwich, brown sauce, fried turnip, of course. Wow. Okay. Chopped really thinly. Yes, I should imagine. And fried. A turnip sandwich. Texter says, John, my husband's favourite sandwich is two heels of bread smothered in brown sauce and a tin of peas. With a pinch of salt. Happy days. Now, Joan, I'll be honest. I do like heels of bread. I do like brown sauce the odd time. I certainly love tins of peas. I like salt. Would I put them all together and eat them as a sandwich? I'm not 100% sure. Hillary says, John, if food is that expensive at the ploughing, I'm definitely bringing me own potato sandwiches and a flask of hot tea. Yes, I think a lot of people will be packing the old sandwiches. Sandwich never goes astray. The Tupperware boxes now are excellent, and you can get your little rucksack and walk around to your heart's content, knowing that as soon as you get anyway hungry at all, you're looking after yourself. Self-sufficient at the ploughing, I like it. Neville Ryan Memorial Tractor Run, vintage cars and motorbikes in aid of Castlecomer District Hospital. Good morning, Brian. He's letting us know again that that is happening this Sunday, 20th of September. John's Well in Kilkenny. The air code is R95RP89 and registration from 11 a.m, departing at 1 o'clock sharp, €20 entry per vehicle, and also featuring great competitions. So all of that happening this Sunday, 20th of September, John's Well, Kilkenny, R95RP89. And Mary was asking me to mention the Night of Songs and Stories with tenor Paul Byram and special guests, the Cushnor Choir, raising awareness and vital funds on World Mental Health Day, which is Saturday the 10th of October. This is at St. Canice's Cathedral, and all proceeds go to Grow Mental Health. And she tells me great value to be had, with tickets costing just €30 each. Look at all the fabulous photographs I'm getting of sandwiches. And David was on. He says, now look what I started. Do you remember the toasted cheese singles and potato sandwiches? Oh, yes, I do. You said, no way, no way, and you tried it. And now that's the sandwich. I can remember Carmel and I in the kitchen that morning here, and she said, you have to try it. Forced me into it. One of the nicest things I've ever had. It's KCLR Breakfast. John, what is the speed bump that has appeared in Bennett's Bridge overnight? Well, as far as I know, Daz, and I was talking about it yesterday on the programme, it's in and around the bus stop, I think, to probably slow traffic down where there's going to be people waiting for the bus. That was my understanding of it. And back to Joan, when I said heels of bread, brown sauce, tins of peas, salt, all in a sandwich, I said, I'm not sure they all go together. She says, don't knock it till you try it. You see, I've sort of just admitted to knocking other sandwiches and then trying them and go, wow, that's a nice sandwich.
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0: Lots and lots and lots of guesses this morning. I'm struggling to stay with putting them up on the web page, but keep them coming. It's worth €300 today.
3: Sleep.
0: So worth a go.

0: As Teddy swims, that's Mr. Know-It-All. Let's give you Never a Cross Word for today. Yesterday we said, tried to go about American City. One word, seven letters. Had you rearranged the letters of tried to, you would have found an American city called Detroit, which of course is the Motor City capital in the US. Detroit is what we were looking for yesterday, and well done to everybody who had correct answers. Today's clue, oh, it's a big one today. Look at this. I think this is good. You'll have a bit of fun with this if you don't Google, of course. Spend a little bit of time trying to figure it out. It's good for the old grey matter. The clue is impromptu attack on the footmen's rump. Now, what are we talking about today? Impromptu attack on the footmen's rump. That's F-O-O-T-M-E-N-S. Footmen's rump. R-U-M-P. So, there's four words in your answer today. The first one has four letters. The second has two. The third has three. And the fourth has six. Oh, it's a big one today. Impromptu attack on the footmen's rump. Four words, four, two, three, and six. Now, we repeat this round about a quarter past nine for our later risers. But for now, your clue today is impromptu attack on the footmen's rump. Four words, four, two, three, and six. What are we talking about? The Fairstone Kilkenny text and WhatsApp line with your answer. If you want one of our pens, please include your full name and address.
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0: That's what it's called. It's called Smoker's Cough, and that is one of our finalists for Irish Music Month from Rebecca Mitchell from Carlow, going as Becca, and that is called Smoker's Cough. You'll be hearing a lot more of our four finalists over the next number of weeks, and we'll be asking you, of course, what you think of all those songs. In the next hour of the programme, we play Roll the Dice, your chance to win €100 on this programme this coming Friday. The news is next.
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7: It's 8 o'clock. I'm Edwina Grace and making your KCLR News 60-second update for this morning. The number of patients waiting on trolleys at St Luke's General Hospital for Carlow and Kilkenny is to be raised by a local councillor at the health forum. It's day two of the National Ploughing Championships with action again in the furrows as well as among the brown bread makers. Elsewhere this morning, at least 3 people have died after a news helicopter crashed close to a car park in the Chatsworth area of Los Angeles City. The British government's considering 14 recommendations made by an inquiry into Lucy Letby's murders of 7 babies. Agus is a Los Specialta Dungelga. For the first time, the State of the European Union address and debate can be heard in Irish. Details of these and more international, national and local stories coming up in our main morning news at 9 o'clock. While in your main morning sports update at 8:30 with Shane O'Keefe, David Fitzgerald says he's made a definite decision to not get involved with an intercounty hurling team for the 2027 season. It's 8:01. Your weather update is next. You.

0: others.
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4: A mix of cloud and bright spells with isolated showers. Highest temperatures of 14 to 18 degrees with mostly light to moderate westerly winds. Right now we're at 11 degrees in Carlow Town, it's 11 degrees in Kilkenny City, and it's 11 degrees in Ferrybank.
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4: KCLR has been informed of the following deaths. Pat Murphy, retired member of An Garda Síochána of Tinnacarrig, Burris, Carlow. He died on Sunday peacefully at Burris Lodge Nursing Home. Funeral to arrive at St Patrick's Church, Ballymurphy, for Requiem Mass at 12 noon today, followed by burial in St Mullins Cemetery. And Carmel Finn Ní Horn of The Haven, Oak Park, Carlow, and formerly of Castledermot, County Kildare. She died peacefully on Monday at St Luke's Hospital, Kilkenny. Reposing at Carpenter Brothers Funeral Home, Shamrock Square, Carlow, today from 4 o'clock, concluding with vigil prayers at 7. Requiem Mass tomorrow morning at 10 in the Church of the Assumption, Castledermot, followed by burial to Moon Cemetery, County Kildare. Family flowers only, donations to the Friends of St Luke's Hospital in Kilkenny. 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

0: Yeah, he's still very popular, isn't he? Noah Kahan, and that is Dashboard to open the second hour of breakfast. It's Wednesday, it's September the 16th. Hopefully we find you well. John Walsh on the radio until 10 o'clock. I'm looking out the window. It's looking rather pleasant. There are blue skies, and hopefully wherever you are, you have those lovely blue skies as well. As you heard with Edwina, the forecast is not that bad, and it's very mild for this time of the year. Now, the mystery voice is up and running. Get around to it shortly. Wow, look at that for a list of guesses this morning. Nobody with the right answer so far. And if you want to have a go, smart and clever thing to do is check out the wrong answers first. We've had Stevie Nicks and Dolly Parton and Kathy Bates guess this morning. They're already up there as wrong answers, so it would have been clever and smart to have a look at them first. Otherwise, you're wasting your guess, because we already know they are wrong answers. And if you want to win the €300, you got to put in just a little bit of work. 10 minutes to win €300, it's not a big ask. And if I was you and I was trying to win that money, I'd be checking out the wrong answers, remembering that it's never anything to do with politics, never anything to do with religion or royal families, and always somebody world famous. All we have to do now is play Roll the Dice and give you a chance to win €100 on Friday.
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0: I got to put my head on the chopping block this morning and say that our questions are easy today. I think they're easy today. I think I would have probably gotten all four of these without having to go and check the answers. Hopefully it's the same for you. And of course, if not, we always say it's a good day when you learn something new. Question number one this morning. Now, please remember, they are not repeated outside of the time frame. OK, we can't repeat the questions. They're in that time frame. That makes it fair for everybody to play the game. And it's one each quarter hour. They're not repeated. You don't get the last question until after a quarter to nine. You need all four answers to enter the competition, and you must include your full name and address. So question one this morning is this. What is the name of the desert that covers much of northern Africa? That's question number one today on Roll the Dice. What is the name of the desert that covers much of northern Africa? Question number one on Roll the Dice today. Hold on to your answer. It could win you, if you get another three to go with it, €100 on the programme on Friday. Irish Music Month. Yeah, we're jam-packing the airwaves right across the country, in fact, with great Irish music like this from Neil Hannon, Divine Comedy, National Express.

0: That's what it's called. Neil Hannon, just a genius, really. Divine Comedy, National Express on KCLR Breakfast. If you've joined us, good morning. Hopefully we find you in good form. Coming up to 14 minutes past 8. If you're having a crack at the mystery voice, well, make sure you check out the wrong answers and maybe have a look at the spellings as well. Some people are having a guess a couple of times at the mystery voice, but you're using the wrong spelling, and that's why you can't find it, you see, on our list of wrong answers. And I've just been talking to a few people via text, and it's a simple thing because none of us, well, I'm including myself, I'm not great at the old spelling, but Judy Dench, she spells her name with an I, not with a Y, so it's J-U-D-I, Judy Dench. And Andy McDowell doesn't spell her name with a Y either, it's A-N-D-I-E, so that's maybe why you can't find them when you go to check out all the wrong answers on the list. Maybe Google the name and see if the spelling is the same as your own, because I'm not the best speller in the world myself, and I understand exactly how it happens. Let's take a look at traffic across Carlow and Kilkenny this morning. There's lots going on, you know. Road resurfacing works at Rathheden in Carlow today, tomorrow and Friday. Full road closure with detour in place. It's 6 in the morning until 6 in the evening each day. The Rock Road in Inistig will be closed to traffic from its junction with the road at Inistig Bridge to its junction with the road at Ballygallen. Now that's in place until Friday the 18th. It's 8:30 until 5 o'clock daily to facilitate tree maintenance works. Local diversions in operation and signposted. A stop-and-go traffic management system in operation on the N76 Callan Road, Kilkenny City, from William Robertson Way roundabout junction for approximately 2 kilometres outbound to facilitate essential road pavement maintenance. It's in place until this coming Friday, and it's between the hours of 9:30 and 4:30. A stop-go traffic management system in operation at Main Street, Pilltown, Thursday, 7 in the morning until 7 in the evening, and delays can be expected there. The road at Glendonnell, Mullinavat, will be closed to traffic from its junction with Main Street, Mullinavat, to its junction with the road at Glendonnell, Ballygreek, this Thursday, also 7 to 7. And again, diversions in operation during the works, they will be clearly signposted. Kilkenny County Council wish to advise that a road closure in operation on Lousy Bush Lane, full road closure in effect until the end of the year, diversions in place there. Road resurfacing works at the N29 Sleeve Roo roundabout and Bellevue Port Road in place now until Friday the 3rd of October. Traffic management from 8 until 6, including stop-go in operation. Motorists are advised that delays are to be expected there. And finally, temporary traffic light system in operation at Ferrymount Garrett Bridge. It will continue now until this Friday. It's each day 9:30 until 5:30 to facilitate necessary bridge repair works. And again, delays can be expected there. If you've just joined us, good morning. It's KCLR Breakfast. John Walsh on the radio, in, of course, until 10 o'clock. Now, the Fairstone Kilkenny text and WhatsApp line is open, 083 306 9696. If you're having a go at any of our competitions, please include your full name and address. We're trying to give away €300. I hope it's you who wins it. Who's this lady?
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0: Sleep. Sleep. We've had people like Amelia Earhart guest this morning, and our own Twink was guest. Kate Moss, Selena Gomez, Terry Hatcher, and Kate Hudson, Reese Witherspoon, Rita Ora, Natalie Imbruglia, Andy McDowell, Rachel Weisz, Barbara Windsor.
3: Sleep.
0: None of those people. Now, all the wrong answers are up there on the breakfast page. Have a quick look. It may just help if you're trying to find out who this lady is.
3: Sleep.
0: And if so, well, it might just win you €300 today. It's a nice prize. We'll get question two and roll the dice next.
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0: Okay, it is time for question two. Hopefully you have the first one sorted. Question two today is, what is the name of the fairy in Peter Pan? How good is your Peter Pan knowledge today? What is the name of the fairy in Peter Pan? That is question two today. Now hold on to your two answers. If you need to check out those answers, work away. There's nobody watching. All you need is four correct answers. We don't care how you came by them. As long as they are correct, well, then you're in with a chance of being in the draw and winning €100 this coming Friday for answering four general knowledge questions. You won't get €100 easier anywhere. We call it Roll the Dice. And question number two for Roll the Dice today, what is the name of the fairy in Peter Pan?

Yeah, The Killers, and that's called Read My Mind, one of those great songs. John, please sing a very happy birthday to Everly Rose Dunphy of New Oak Estate in Carlow. Good morning, Everly Rose. What a lovely name. All of 8 today. Lots of love from her great Nanny Coleman, 6 granduncles and all their families, and also Mam and brothers Levi and Axel, Nanny and Grandad, uncles, aunts and cousin Mason, all on. Everly Rose to say hello and good morning and wish you all the very, very best on your birthday today. And so say all of us, happy birthday to you. Happy birthday to you. Happy birthday, Everly Rose Dunphy. Happy birthday to you. We're continuing to play great Irish music for Irish Music Month and taking us to our news headlines and indeed all the news of sport this morning. Ali Sherlock. Try to

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8: KCLR Breakfast, Wednesday morning, September the 16th. Hopefully we find you well. I was boasting about the lovely blue skies we had here earlier. They're kind of gone a little bit on the grey side, but I think it's that time of the year.
9: That's what you get for boasting. Sorry, John.
8: It's quite all right. I tend to boast about you most of the time.
9: That's what happens.
8: I tell people that Edwina Grace is fantastic. She's the best newsreader in the country. In fact, the best newsreader in the world, I tell people. Don't I, Shane? All the time I do, yes.
9: She does, yeah.
8: Let's see how she gets on now with the news headlines.
9: Thanks, John.
8: No pressure.
9: Good morning. Yeah, no pressure. The number of patients waiting on trolleys at St Luke's General Hospital for Carlow & Kilkenny is to be raised at the next regional health forum by a Kilkenny councillor, while one from Carlow has another plea for the health minister and the HSE. Some success yesterday for local plough competitors, with more in action in the furrows today. Agus is a law specialta than Gaeilge. These stories and more coming up in our main morning news at 9.
8: Oh, go hunt your fad.
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8: Thanks, Edwina. Shane is here with all the news of sport.
11: Oh, that's all I get, yeah. Edwina gets a lovely compliment and...
8: Well, I wasn't boasting about you. Okay. The greatest sports newsreader on the planet. The best in the world. Brilliant at doing pre-season friendlies that are won by Manchester United on a penalty shout. Here he is.
11: It's good morning. It's a great morning. Thanks. David Fitzgerald has made a definite decision not to get involved with an inter-county hurling team for the 2027 season. The former Clare goalkeeper stepped down as interim manager after 2 years in charge this summer. He says he's rejected a couple of offers from county teams since. Locally, St Lactans have put a disappointing league campaign behind him. They were comprehensive winners over St Martins in the Michael Ling Motors Hyundai Intermediate Hurling Championship relegation playoff semi-final last weekend. Up next for Freshford is a championship quarter-final against Roar Inishtig. And speaking to KCLR, player Brian Kennedy says the team need to raise their game if they're to go further.
12: We kind of feel ourselves that we might have let ourselves down a little bit the last couple of weeks, so I don't know if we could ever be considered a top team at the moment anyway, so I think it's just all about kind of raising our standards and getting a bit better every week and just kind of seeing where it takes us.
11: In soccer, Arsenal have eased into the fourth round of the English League Cup. Max Downman scored twice as the Premier League champions won 4-2 away to Ipswich. Alexis McAllister, Dominic Szoboszlai and Cody Gakpo were on target in Liverpool's 3-1 win over Tottenham at Anfield. Keith Andrews at Brentford avoided a potential shock with a 2-1 win at Reading. Fulham edged out West Ham 3-2, while Peterborough beat Barnsley on penalties. Meanwhile, Sunderland play their first European fixture in 53 years tonight. The Black Cats begin their Europa League campaign at home to AZ Alkmaar. And in strange news, a 15-year-old, JJ Gabriel, is close to leaving Manchester United. He's been linked with a move to Barcelona after requesting a release from his registration. Gabriel would be able to move to Spain before his 18th birthday, as he's entitled to an Irish passport through his parents. Finally, in golf, PGA Tour Commissioner Brian Rolapp says they're not contemplating allowing more LIV players to return. Major champions John Rahm and Bryson DeChambeau are both reportedly owed more than €5 million after LIV filed for bankruptcy. And that's your sport, John.
8: Wow. Okay, that's going to be interesting. There's going to be a lot of stories surrounding that.
11: Yeah, the whole LIV thing. Well, they could be getting taken over. They're LIV taken
8: two,
11: over.
8: Apparently. Yeah.
11: It's half, yeah. Bit mad. It kind of makes you wonder what's going to happen with maybe Newcastle, with a lot of the players that they've sold, because obviously the Saudi Public Investment Fund are associated with that, and like the whole boxing infrastructure that they have going on. I've heard that Joshua and Fury is going to be in Cardiff now, as opposed to over in Saudi Arabia. Where,
8: you know, it's a funny thing, but we've seen it happen on numerous occasions. Money is not the answer.
11: No, I think it is for a while.
8: Yeah, for a while.
11: And then you realise, oh, the logistics of this maybe isn't quite right.
8: And like giving people just to join the tour, saying to somebody, I think they said something to Tiger Woods, like, if you join the LIV Tour, we'll give you $150 million.
11: Madness.
8: Just to join.
11: Yeah.
8: Without ever, you know, I'm on the LIV Tour now and I'm here and they've given me $150 million.
11: You can imagine like the money that Cristiano Ronaldo is on for over there and stuff. It's to make the image of the play seem a lot better. That's what it's all about. WrestleMania is apparently going there for the first time ever, 43 in March. That's a huge kind of like the Super Bowl of wrestling. But that opens up opportunities for other companies in America. So like they have to think about these things too.
8: And was the start of it kind of awarding the World Cup to Qatar and realizing that, you know, huge, big sporting events could be held in the Middle East, despite what everybody thought about the heat and it would be awful. It turned out that the Qatar World Cup was quite interesting and quite good.
11: I think the start of it was the investments in the likes of Manchester City and Paris Saint-Germain from regions in that area. And that kind of just opened the door, because there's a lot of money. They're going to run out of oil soon, so they need to find a way to make the place a lot more attractive. And by investing in different sports infrastructures, that seems to be the way they're going.
8: Was that an ad for electric cars? Hillary was on. She says, I'm only licking up to you. I complimented Edwina, so I have to do the same for you. You stay out of it, Hillary. This has nothing got to do with you at all. Poking your nose in where it is not wanted. Look at Hillary's beautiful photograph this morning of the blue skies outside her home.
11: Oh, very nice.
8: Now, I don't want to upset. I don't want to upset Hillary. Kind of looks like being in jail, doesn't it? Look at the
11: it
8: bars.
11: It does, yeah.
8: Look at the bars on the windows. Yeah. So, Hillary, come on now. Tell the truth. You're not actually in Kilkenny. You're locked up somewhere. Where is the photograph from?
11: Alcatraz.
8: Yeah, it does look like jail.
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7: Roll the dice on KCLR Breakfast, with thanks to the newly renovated Rafters Gastropub on Friary Street. 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
8: Are you ready? On Wilf Hooraig, question Ivra 3. Which vegetable is known for making people cry when chopped? Haha, I told you that we're easy today. Which vegetable is known for making people cry when chopped? That is the question. Now, that's three questions. Hopefully you have three correct answers. Howled your horses. Don't do anything just yet. You need one more question and one more answer before you can enter Roll the Dice. Somebody has to win that €100 on Friday. It might as well be you. So question three today: which vegetable is known for making people cry when chopped?

0: Yeah, that's the Coronas. That's LA at Night. I think that's one of their best songs. And also, Brian says, John, you don't play half enough Coronas. I saw them in the Set Theatre a couple of weeks back now, and wow, what a live band. You're 100% correct, Brian. I must make a mental note. Play more Coronas on the radio. They're hugely popular around these parts as well, and they love coming around here and performing. So, yeah. That's a mental note, Brian, and thank you very much indeed. I will absolutely get onto that straight away. Now, there's going to be a load more Irish music on the radio for Irish Music Month, so stay with us. We are running the promotion again in association with Hot Press, Comisión na Mban, and all the other radio stations in Ireland, because we realise there are so many people out there trying to make really good, decent music, and any little leg up, any little help in the right direction is a great help to somebody in the game, because as we all know, it's not littered with riches unless, of course, you get to the very top. So it can be tough times, and every little bit helps, and that's what we're trying to do, and you'll hear more about it over the next while. I wonder if any of the musicians listening have any idea who the mystery voice is. It's €300.
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3: Sleep.
0: Sleep. Nobody with the right answer today.
3: Sleep.
0: €320 on the programme tomorrow. Look at the list of names. Big names. Catherine O'Hara, the actress, of course, who passed away recently. No, it is not her. Celine Dion, Gillian Anderson, Cara Toynton, Marcia Cross, Gilly Cooper. Wow, lots of great names coming to us.
3: Sleep.
0: Nobody with the right answer. So €320 on the programme tomorrow. Good morning, Olivia. She says, John, what was the last question? Unroll the dice. The last question was, which vegetable is known for making people cry when chopped? Look at that, Olivia, just in time. Which vegetable is known for making people cry when chopped? We'll get question number 4. Unroll the dice next.

0: They've been described as a global girl band, Cat's Eye, and that's called Animal. We'll dedicate that to Celine, who's knocking a bit of crack out of the programme this morning. She says she likes the banter and it makes her laugh. Please, will you sing happy birthday to my mam, who's Mary Nugent. Good morning, Mrs. Nugent. She celebrates her 90th birthday today. Wowsy wow. Wish her a very happy birthday and hope that she enjoys the tea and cakes and friends who called for a chat and a bit of crack today at the house. It's from Brian and Martina and the girls and Jim and Debbie and the boys. Good morning, Mary Nugent, and a very, very happy birthday. Anybody in the Coffs Grange Grove area will know Mary Nugent, and she has been a neighbour and friend of a lot of people there for a long number of years, and all of us here at KCLR sending you very best wishes. Will we? I think we should get question four on Roll the Dice.
1: Roll the Dice on KCLR Breakfast, with thanks to Rafters Gastropub on Friary Street, your newly renovated lunch spot, serving fresh salads, tasty sandwiches and delicious burgers. Lunch sorted at Rafters.
0: Okay, question number four. Who wrote the novel Pride and Prejudice? 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Now, if you have all four answers, you can start sending on the Fairstone Kilkenny text and WhatsApp line. Please include your full name and address.

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0: That's Amy Grant, that's Baby Baby. It's Casey Law Breakfast. In the next hour of the programme, we have the coffee break. We take a look back at on this date and tie in a wonderful piece of music. The news is next.
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8: It is 9 o'clock. Good morning. I'm Edwina Grace, making your main morning news today. The number of patients waiting on trolleys at St Luke's General Hospital for Carlow and Kilkenny is to be raised at the next regional health forum by a local councillor. It's as reports of figures into the high 40s have been reported there in recent weeks. Councillor John Coonan says the situation is putting patients at risk.
9: They were and are and continue to be under severe pressure. And in fairness to them, they do a terrific job. And the health services generally, when people do get to the hospital services and indeed to our community and other services as well, they're very good services when people are receiving those services. But the difficulty is that if people are under pressure and short staff to provide those services, I mean, the sufferer is the patient who requires that service in the first instance.
8: Separately, a Carlow councillor has called for the HSC and Minister for Health to reform the admission process for those presenting to A&E with suicidal thoughts and mental health issues. Councillor John Casson brought forward the motion at the county council meeting. The Independent Ireland representative says changes are needed to ensure that people in crisis receive an appropriate level of assessment when they arrive at an emergency department.
10: Currently, if you present to the hospital with suicidal ideations or acute mental health difficulties, you're triaged through A&E, which I suppose in a sense when somebody comes in and they're with no injuries, but yet they're internally and in their head they're extremely hurting inside and there's great difficulty in their own mental health difficulties, and it's more psychiatry that they're looking for, you know, and they can be triaged straight into, you know, maybe seeing a psychiatric nurse.
8: Brown bread, wellies and, more importantly, ploughing will be under the spotlight today for day two of the National Ploughing Championships. The event kicked off in County Offaly yesterday with the President and Taoiseach among the 77,000 people in attendance. Kilkenny-based Telenostic was named the Innovation Arena Champion, which was open to entries from established companies with a focus on scaling and innovation, while a number of plough people from both counties took home wins, including Carlow's John Murphy taking first in the intermediate conventional plough class. You'll find the full winner list and action sheet for today on the KCLR website. These women have been making the pilgrimage for nearly a decade.
11: Great to see all the people that are out and about enjoying the sunshine.
12: I think to see the farmers out, you know, yeah. Especially after such a hard year, you know, a bad spring, wet spring, and then we had the drought in the summer. It's just an expensive year, so it's great to see everyone out.
8: Concern has been expressed by some Kilkenny City residents with regards to works being carried out in a major green space. The water barrack in the Butts area has long served the local community as a pitch, play area or a place to take a stroll. It's also prone, however, to flooding when the River Brega, which runs alongside, spills over. In recent days, queries have come into the KCLR newsroom regarding a different activity on site, that of diggers. Kilkenny County Council has confirmed the works are being carried out by Ishka Éireann to upgrade the underground wastewater infrastructure there in a bid to provide a more reliable network and to prevent sewer flooding. Ballykeith Amphitheatre set for major upgrades after Kilkenny County Council granted permission for a project there. They've been given the green light to revamp the popular Kilmana Music and Arts venue, with works set to include conservation repairs to the historic limekiln, regularised amphitheatre seating and new information signage. A brand new performer's green room and a pergola-framed stage walkway are also set to be built ahead of future events. It's a big day for the Irish language, with active interpretation to be provided of the President of the European Commission's State of the European Union address and following debate. Ursula von der Leyen will set out the EU's priorities for the coming year, looking back also at the past 12 months, which in itself is significant. While such speeches made os Gaeilge during Strasbourg plenary sessions are normally interpreted into English, today all those speaking English can be heard in Irish too. MEP Cynthia Nuvarco, who's from Carlow, says it's another step in the right direction for the language.
13: Today's State of the Union address marks a really important moment for the EU, but in particular also for the Irish language, or Gheanga Dúchais. For the first time ever, MEPs will be able to listen along to President von der Leyen's address and the debate that follows it in Irish, as Gaeilge. So too will those who will listen to it online.
8: And Miles to Mayo, the trilogy, stops off in our locality today. The 378-kilometre walking challenge around the island of Ireland is being undertaken by rugby legend Rory Best and 21 business leaders for Cancer Fund for Ireland. They're set to pass through Carlow and Kilkenny today.
14: The KCLR Morning News at 9. All the latest from Carlow and Kilkenny, along with the national and international stories.
8: The mayor of Los Angeles says she's absolutely devastated after a news helicopter crashed in a suburb of the city last night, killing at least three people. One other person is injured. The chopper was covering an earlier fatal collision between a car and a bus in the Chatsworth area of the city. NBC presenter Colleen Williams addressed viewers after the incident.
15: We knew we'd lost contact with our people out there. And we've just received the confirmation that, in fact, News Chopper 4 went down just before 7 o'clock tonight. We're going to take a couple of minutes to think about that, to process and to regroup.
8: The British government's considering 14 recommendations made by an inquiry into Lucy Letby's murders of seven babies. Lady Justice Thirlwall said dysfunctional management and poor safeguarding practices led to avoidable deaths at the Countess of Chester Hospital. Cot cameras and neonatal units and a barring scheme for failing NHS managers are among the measures the British Health Secretary told MPs are underway. Former UK Health Secretary Jeremy Hunt says there are wider issues at play too.
16: For example, the NHS is just overwhelmed by targets. And I think you have a system where often patients turn into numbers. And, you know, treatment of suffering turns into an episode of care on an Excel spreadsheet.
8: It now takes an average of 4 years to build a home, according to the Central Bank. Its latest bulletin shows the time between the lodging of a planning application and a home being completed is twice as long as it was a decade ago. The bank's also revised downwards the number of homes it predicts will be built this year by 500 to 39,500. Head of Economic Analysis with the Central Bank, Thomas Confrey, says that's below what they estimate the economy needs.
17: Based on its population growth, which is a figure closer to 50,000, but it's moving in the right direction. Albeit, we have a separate piece of analysis with today's bulletin, which points out that the time to complete a house from planning right through to completion has lengthened.
8: Plans to increase public transport fares by an average of 15% will come under scrutiny at Leinster House today. The NTA has been called before the Oireachtas Transport Committee to explain the increases, which take effect in January. Committee Chair Michael Murphy says there are questions over raising fares while encouraging more people to leave their cars at home. The NTA will also be asked to outline what other options it considered. Green Party leader Roderick O'Gorman outlines how the increase will affect passengers.
18: If you get the bus to and from work in Dublin, you're looking at an extra euro every day, an extra fiver every week, an extra 250 quid every year. But these fare impacts, fare hikes, they're impacting people all over the country. In Dublin, in local link services going between rural villages. And I'd argue this doesn't have to happen.
8: Water sports clubs are being urged to help stop invasive species spreading through rivers and lakes. New guidance says boats, wetsuits and other equipment should be checked, cleaned and dried before being moved between waterways. Species including zebra mussels have already caused significant damage to native wildlife. Biosecurity Officer Chantal Carr says they're seeing a high incidence level of a crayfish plague.
19: We don't actually have on record any non-native or invasive crayfish that have actually been found, and that those non-native crayfish would be usually the ones to spread the crayfish plague to our native ones. And the fact that we don't have any highlights that crayfish plague has definitely been introduced through equipment that hasn't been cleaned properly.
8: Campaigners from across the country gather at the Mansion House in Dublin today for the All-Ireland Women's Forum. On the table for discussion will be the new strategic plan, an All-Ireland vision for women's equality, leadership, growing anti-migrant and anti-LGBTQ sentiments, along with violence against women, are all up for debate. CEO of the National Women's Council, Corinne Hassan, says those who need support should be able to access it.
20: We are calling on governments, both north and south, to really come together to coordinate on violence against women, to ensure that any woman who needs support can access it. So there are multiple barriers to accessing supports, particularly for groups like migrant women, disabled women. And we want to make sure that no matter where you are in this country, you have access to supports and services that you need it.
8: And musician Aaron Rose, among a number of artists who've pulled out of Ed Sheeran's North American tour following the removal of Macklemore. Ed's now lost all of his support acts for that leg of the tour, with Bioga, Lucas Graham and Phineas also withdrawing. Aaron says he couldn't stand by while voices speaking out over Gaza were being silenced, adding he'd lose respect for himself if he carried on as normal. Ed insists Macklemore's removal was the promoter's decision after venues threatened to cancel shows if the rapper remained on the tour following his pro-Palestinian comments.
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8: A mix of cloud and bright spells with isolated showers, highest temperatures of 14 to 18 degrees with mostly light to moderate westerly winds. Right now we're at 12 degrees in Carlow Town, it's 12 degrees in Kilkenny City and it's 12 degrees in Ferrybank.
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0: Hi, thank you. I need your opinion.
8: Oh, it's the first time you've said that. Go on.
0: I didn't say I was going to cherish it or anything. I just said I need it.
8: Go on.
0: Deirdre was on. She says, good morning, John. I have a day off today, so I got to hear all four questions, and she sends her answers. By the way, she says, when I say I have a day off, I mean I'm washing clothes, cleaning, grocery shopping and cooking.
8: Yes, I hear you, Deirdre.
0: I thought you might.
8: Yeah, I got you.
0: And is that still the thing that women are expected to do, the washing of the clothes, the cleaning, the grocery shopping and the cooking? Or is it being spread out a bit more?
8: I think in a number of households, it certainly does fall along the gender line, if that makes sense. And bless him, my husband tries.
0: Ah, he's good though. He's able to cook and stuff.
8: He is, for himself. He makes great meat dishes. We cook independently. But I think it... How do I say this? I think women see certain things and men see
0: other things
8: yeah. if that makes sense.
0: It does make
8: from
0: sense.
8: Chatting to my friends and chatting to some of the mammies at the school gate and stuff, it seems to be pretty much that the oversight of the care of children, of the clothes washing and things like that, by default,
0: okay,
8: it's assumed that it'll be taken care of by the lady of the house.
0: I don't mind doing
8: where
0: the grocery
8: there's a
0: shopping.
8: Man and lady.
0: I don't mind doing the cooking. I don't mind doing the wash up because I don't have a dishwasher, and I've never ever sort of shirked away from, you know, the hot water and the sink and the fairy liquid. That doesn't bother me at all. I don't wash clothes. I don't know how to do it. I've never learned how to do it. And I know that's my bad. Mm. But it's just one
1: Nor
0: of those things.
1: Nor have you any intention of learning how to do it. I know by the head in you.
0: Yeah. Like, now, in fairness, I can look at a washing machine and go, okay, there's a simply sort of little menu there that's for people like me who don't know what they're doing. It means nothing will turn pink. It means that nothing will shrink. Just press that button, throw stuff in and you'll be okay. I can do that.
1: Well, I don't know. Maybe it's just in my experience and from chatting to other people that it's the gender divide. Maybe it's something else. I mean, I know my husband comes home and maybe the hallway might be completely clean and clear and he literally walks into the house and all of a sudden there's a toolbox here and there's books here and there's cable. And I literally walk out and go, where did all this come from?
0: Yeah. Deirdre was back on. She says, I'm always grateful though, John, to be well and able to do it.
1: Absolutely.
0: That's a very good point, Dee. Yeah, we'll give you that one. That's a very, very good point indeed. But yeah, you're right. Men and women see things completely differently. And I know from experience now that if there's a kind of a case of we're going shopping and then 10 minutes later, well, are you coming or... You don't get to sort of just sit down and think about it. If a woman says we're going shopping, we're going shopping.
1: You're going,
0: yeah.
1: I like to do that kind of thing on my own. I particularly love grocery shopping. But you will find, say you're in a household and, I don't know, maybe if it's two women, two men, a man and a woman. I know in our household, if it's a case that there's a night out coming up or an event coming up, and I know if I say to himself, you know, where's Alice going or what are we doing with Alice? He'll go, what?
0: I want to do that. Is Alice?
1: Do you know, but you know what I mean? Whereas I'll have to go, okay, if we're going out, I need to make sure that there's care organised and that there's this, that there's that.
0: That imbalance shouldn't still be there in 2026. And I'm kind of hoping, against hope, I think, that the curriculum in schools sort of attacks that imbalance and gets young men in particular to be able to cook, to be able to use a washing machine, to be able to go and do the shopping and not be that pariah, that dinosaur that goes, huh?
1: Yeah, but I don't know. It may not be along the gender line. You know, it might just be a personality thing, or if you're in any kind of a relationship, maybe just by natural default, one person automatically assumes responsibility for certain things and the other for other things that go on. Do you know what I mean?
0: The other thing, of course, and I'll get myself into trouble for this, are mammies too soft on boys in particular? And do mammies force girls into doing that and not force the boys into learning the same skills?
1: I don't know
0: because you don't have a boy.
1: No, yeah. But I do know there's five of us in my family, four girls and one brother.
0: Blessed amongst
1: women. And definitely
0: women.
1: He's mammy's favourite. Definitely.
0: You said it, not me.
1: Definitely.
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0: It's Gnarls Barkley. That's crazy. Deirdre was back on. She says, John, I agree with your conversation on air. Men don't see things like we do. My son heard me saying to someone recently, when I come home from work, I have to hoover the dog's hair off the ground so no one else sees it. My son responded, no, Ma, we see it. It's just that we don't care. That's a very interesting way of looking at it. Deirdre also says, John, I had boys. All of them have their own homes. They do the housework, the cooking. They look after the children. My problem is all mod cons have to get grandchildren to turn off or on appliances. It's, you know, it's a crazy thing. I was seeing something recently about the new technology and the things that it does or the things that it's supposed to do. And I'm actually bored with it at this stage. I'm going, no, I don't want technology to do that for me. I still want to do it myself. So that's where we are in the world. And thank you very much indeed for getting in touch. Never a cross word is up and running. Here is the clue today. We like this. Impromptu attack on the footmen's rump. That's footmen's, F-O-O-T-M-E-N-S, R-U-M-P, the footmen's rump. Now, there's four words in the answer today. I don't think we've ever had one like this before. Four letters in the first, two in the second, three in the third, and six in the fourth. Impromptu attack on the footmen's rump. What in heaven's name are we talking about? We're making you work for your pen today. Answers, please, on the Fairstone Kilkenny text and WhatsApp line 083-306-9696.
1: 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With thanks to the newly renovated Rafters Gastropub on Furry Street. Perfect for a work lunch, meeting friends or a lunchtime celebration.
0: Okay, we had four questions this morning. We thought they were easy. I hope you thought they were easy as well. What is the name of the desert that covers much of northern Africa? The Sahara Desert is what we were looking for. What is the name of the fairy in Peter Pan? That's Tinker Bell. Which vegetable is known for making people cry when chopped? Onion. And finally, who wrote the novel Pride and Prejudice? We were looking for Jane Austen, of course. Anne Wall is in Bennett's Bridge. Good morning, Anne. You got all four correct. Your name came out of the draw drum. You're in the draw on the programme on Friday morning to win €100. It's the easiest €100 you will ever make. So if you played Roll the Dice this morning, you were looking for Sahara Desert, Tinker Bell, Onion and Jane Austen.

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8: KCLR Breakfast, we're asked to wish and sing a happy birthday to Sean Keating of Moyle Big in Carlow. He's all at 10 today, from Granny and Grandad and Gerard. Good morning, Sean, and a very happy birthday. Happy birthday to you. Happy birthday to you. Happy birthday, Sean Keating. Happy birthday to you. Have a great day and enjoy your birthday. It is time for our coffee break song. Oh, Ger is going to love me today.

Oh, wow. Great reaction to that. Wasn't expecting it. Cliff Richard, Miss Unites. And a texter says, I'm going to go out there on a limb, John, and guess it's 50 years old. It is, you know. It was released in 1976, so well done. Sir Cliff Richard and Miss Unites, our coffee break song this morning, still getting the thumbs up. Nice. Thank you very much indeed.

Niall Horan, the very best of Irish. We're looking for our new local hero. And remember, we have our four finalists. This is one of those from Carlo, Mary Ann, and Bring Him In.

0: As one of our four finalists, that is Marianne from Carlow, that is Bring Him In. And as I keep telling you, and we have been speaking about it for the last number of weeks, we're looking for a brand new local hero as we champion local music over the next month or so. We have our four songs, you'll be hearing quite a bit of them, and we'll be asking you for your input as well. And if you need to find out more about Irish Music Month, visit kclr96fm.com/Irish Music Month. Impromptu attack on the footmen's rump. Yes, it was all there if you rearranged the letters of the footmen's rump. We told you four words, 4, 2, 3 and 6. Cathy Brennan in Ballinakil. Good morning, Cathy. You're the winner of our pen today. I thought it was a tough one, but a lot of people got it right. We were looking for spur of the moment. Impromptu attack on the footmen's rump. All there as an anagram. Spur of the moment.
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0: KCLR Breakfast, let's take a look at on this date, September the 16th, 1998, the Basque separatist organisation ETA announced an indefinite ceasefire after 30 years of terrorist guerrilla attacks in Spain. They were blamed for 800 deaths. The peace lasted 14 months. 1993, the sitcom Frasier, a spin-off of Cheers starring Kelsey Grammer, debuted on NBC and became one of the most popular American television shows of the late 20th century, not including the last venture of it. 1977, American-born Greek operatic soprano Maria Callas died in Paris, aged 53. 1975, Papua New Guinea achieved full independence from Australia. 1970, King Hussein of Jordan declared martial law following the hijacking of four international airlines by the Popular Front for the Liberation of Palestine. 1977, the death of Mark Boland, T-Rex. Yeah, he died in a car crash in London 2 weeks before his 30th birthday. Famous birthdays today. Amy Poehler, the actress, is 55. Mickey Rourke, the actor, he is 74. And Bryson DeChambeau, the golfer, he is 33 today. It was on this date in 1985 that Kate Bush released her fifth studio album called Hounds of Love, featuring such UK hits as Cloud Bursting, Hounds of Love, The Big Sky, and of course that big, big song that we're going to play for you now. This is Running Up the Hill. This is Kate Bush This is Breakfast, and this is one of the best songs ever. Hello there and good morning. Welcome along. It's 9:42, heading for 9:43, or 17 minutes away from 10 o'clock on not too bad a Wednesday morning.

What a unique sound, the wonderful Kate Bush. It was on this date, September the 16th, 1985, that she released her fifth studio album, Hounds of Love, which included that wonderful song that is Running Up That Hill.

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levitating. Dua Lipa, and that is Levitating, and that's just about where we have to leave it today. Now, remember, the mystery voice, we had no winner today. It's €320 tomorrow. Nice money. Big names offered our way this morning. Vogue Williams, also Gillian Anderson, Celine Dion, Jilly Cooper, Nora Jones. Twink was a guest this morning. Reese Witherspoon, Rachel Weisz, lots and lots of big names. Nobody with the right answer. We'll have a brand new Never a Cross Word on the programme tomorrow and four more questions on Roll the Dice, your chance to win €100 on Friday. And I leave you with this thought for the day. And maybe you're feeling like this. Somebody once said, "I'm in desperate need of a 6-month vacation twice a year." Ta-ra!

0: How was school today?
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7: Good morning. It is 10 o'clock. I'm Martin Quilty and making your KCLR News headlines this hour. The number of patients waiting on trolleys at St Luke's General Hospital for Carlow and Kilkenny is to be raised at the next Regional Health Forum by Councillor John Coonan. It's as reports of figures into the high 40s have been reported in recent weeks. He says staff continue to do a terrific job under severe pressure. Meanwhile, Carlow Councillor has called for the HSE and Minister for Health to reform the admission process for those presenting to the A&E with suicidal thoughts and mental health issues. Councillor John Casson brought forward the motion at their recent plenary meeting. He says the changes are needed to ensure people in crisis receive an appropriate level of care. Barristers are raising concerns about the impact of the continuing dispute over payments for free legal aid. The Bar of Ireland says it's having a huge impact on the criminal justice system, especially in courtrooms in Dublin, Cork, Galway and Waterford. The majority of criminal defence solicitors have refused to take on new cases since flat rate payments were introduced by the Justice Minister in July. A news helicopter reporting on a fatal bus collision in Los Angeles has crashed, killing at least three people. The NBC chopper came down near a large car park in the Chatsworth area. Investigations are now underway as to the cause of the crash. And Ballykeith Amphitheatre is set for major upgrades after Kilkenny County Council granted planning permission for the project. They have been given the green light to revamp the popular Kilmainham music and arts venue, and works include conservation repairs to the historic lime kiln, regularised amphitheatre seating and a new information signage, as well as brand new performers green room. It is just gone a minute and a half past 10. Your weather and debt notices are next.
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7: A mix of cloud and bright spells with the odd isolated shower today. Highest temperatures of 14 to 18 degrees in a mostly light to moderate westerly wind. Right now though, it is 13 degrees across the board in Carlowtown, Kilkenny City and Ferrybank.
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7: KCLR has been informed of the following deaths: John Patrick Nolan, Clontarf, Dublin, and formerly of Coonamara, Boris County, Carlow. He died on Monday peacefully at Raheny Community Nursing Unit in his 85th year. Reposing at Joyce's Funeral Home, Boris, tomorrow evening from 5 p.m. until 8 p.m. Funeral to arrive at the Sacred Heart Church, Boris, on Friday morning for Requiem Mass at 11 a.m, followed by burial in St Mullins Cemetery. Family flowers only, donations to Beaumont Hospital Foundation for Raheny Community Nursing Unit. Carmelfin, Ní HÁireann, The Haven, Oak Park, County Carlow, and formerly of Castledermot, County Kildare. She died peacefully on Monday at St Luke's General Hospital. Reposing at Carpenter Brothers Funeral Home, Shamrock Square, Carlow, this afternoon from 4 p.m, concluding with vigil prayers at 7 p.m. Requiem Mass tomorrow morning at 10 a.m. in the Church of the Assumption, Castledermot, followed by burial in Moon Cemetery, County Kildare. Family flowers only, donations to the Friends of St Luke's Hospital. Erieish Dé Gurevshid. 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
13: Yes, hello, good morning. It's Wednesday the 16th of September, the midpoint in the month, and from there on, God knows what's to come. Well, we've got a huge amount to come between now and 1 o'clock here on the KCLR Daily. We'll be talking rugby and charity with Rory Best, who's joining us as he continues his Rory's Miles to Mayo, the trilogy, a 378-kilometre walking challenge. Rory Best, former Irish rugby international, of course, very well regarded, and we'll be catching up with him as he makes his way across the counties. Also, in a few moments, we'll be finding out about Roisin Hickey and what she's all about. Well, wheels to water is what we'll be talking about with Roisin in a few moments' time. Today, we've also got Wedding Wisdom on Wednesday, when we're joined by Claire Kavanagh, the Deputy General Manager of the Woodford Dolman Hotel. We'll also be talking about the controversy around Ed Sheeran and Macklemore. We've our Dr. Slot, our love doctor, is joining us. That and lots more besides between now and 1 o'clock. 083 306 9696, the first Uncle Kenny text and WhatsApp line, or just give us a call. Now, the old-fashioned phone, 1800 90 96 96. But I always look forward to the papers on the Wednesday of the middle week of September, because it's always full of madness. The madness of day one of the ploughing championships, captured in images now in the front of the papers this morning, I have to say, because you're guaranteed to have a politician doing something a little bit quirky somewhere on the front of those newspapers, starting with this morning's Irish Independent. A nice image on the front of that one, because you've got a young person sitting playing with their own toy tractor as a larger real life version of the same goes around the background, as we see the ploughing actually happening. As many as 77,000 people attended the first day of the National Ploughing Championships. That's the image on the Irish Independent, but they're also talking about the cut to costs before seeking more cash in the budget. Well, that's what the ministers have been told. Conal Thomas is telling us that ministers have been warned they must reform their state agencies and redeploy staff to stand any chance of getting extra money in the budget, as formal negotiations kick off later this week. Formal negotiations kicking off this week, and the sort of sentiment being, get your houses in order, get everything organised before you even come knocking, looking for more money. Public Expenditure Minister Jack Chambers has ramped up pressure on his cabinet colleagues to rein in spending, telling them they must manage it effectively next year with any extra money dependent on a series of conditions. Chats of the budget, which is 3 weeks away, becoming more and more prevalent. The Irish Examiner is there as well. We'll tell you what they've got on the front page of that in a moment, because I'm sure some of you will have an interest. And I mentioned the sort of quirky photographs. Maybe not the first time that a Taoiseach has been pictured petting a dog at the Irish Ploughing Championships. But 2026 means it's not a dog, it's a robot dog. Taoiseach Micheál Martin introduces himself to RoboDog at the National Ploughing Championships in Screggan County, Offaly. And that image is on the front of this morning's Irish Times. Sort of sign of the times, really, isn't it? That there isn't a sheepdog in sight, it's a robot. And finally, to the Irish Examiner. What do you think of this? Just 34% of rural people go to Mass weekly. Well, most rural people are at the Ploughing Championships, so if there's Mass on today or tomorrow, it's probably lower than that, I would say. But just over a tenth of those between 25 to 34 years of age now attend Mass weekly. In rural Ireland, a new poll has found, while the shortage of priests has sparked renewed calls for women to be given a chance in the church. My God, what's going on? The Ipsos and BNI survey of people living in rural Ireland understand that for the Irish Examiner also found over half of respondents, 57% to be exact, considered themselves to be religious. What do you think of all of that? 083-306-9696. Does it not bother you one way or the other? Are you one of those dwindling percentages of people who still go to Mass? Do you think more people should go to Mass? Give us a shout and let us know what you think. But before we kick things off, we're kicking things off by catching up with this man, Rory Best, former rugby international, former captain of Ireland between 2016 and 2019. Of course, famous as a hooker for Ulster. Wearing that red was something he did very, very proudly, but he's also very proudly embarking on a walk, the trilogy, Rory's Miles to Mayo trilogy, 378 kilometres walking right across the island of Ireland, currently undertaking that challenge with 21 business leaders for the Cancer Fund for Children. And Rory joins us now this morning. Rory, good morning.
15: Good morning.
13: How are you doing?
15: I'm not too bad, sure. Just out for a nice stroll through somewhere near Kilkenny at the minute. So, although I did hear you talking about the flying, I will say there's various times over the last couple of days I wish I was either going or about to go to the ploughing. I could enjoy that a little bit more.
13: Well, sure, a day at the ploughing, you'd probably walk 378 kilometres in the one day anyway, wouldn't you?
15: Well, you definitely could do anyway, but maybe this robot dog would give me a lift around.
13: Yeah, possible. How are the feet holding up? I mean, what day are we on now? I mean, we're talking about the trilogy and give them all the details. How far through the 378K are you now, Rory?
15: So we're on day five of nine. So today, well, at lunchtime today, we'll be halfway. And then tonight, we'll be starting to count the days down rather than counting them up. So, be looking forward, and tonight will be a nice little milestone to get over the halfway mark.
13: Just to give people a bit of insight as to where you will be throughout the day today, you're taking on, I believe, a 40k journey today, Carlow Castle to Kilkenny Castle, passing through Williamstown, onto Powerstown, Loughlin Bridge, Moneybug, and you've got Paulstown, Lackabeg, so many different places in there, and as I said, through Clara and on into County Kilkenny. So you want people to come out and wave you along, I suppose, and give you a bit of support as well, all for Cancer Fund for Children.
15: Yeah, absolutely. Look, I think those little bits and pieces, obviously me being from a rural community, I love walking through the rural countryside, and you get into the little communities and the smallest little bit of a cheer on, or people come to the end of their drive, or when we're in the various villages, you know, that little bit of a cheer just gives everyone a bit of a lift, and it sort of keeps us going for another few kilometres each time. So with the 9 days, with that sort of 42k every day, it can become a bit monotonous, and you can sort of feel pains that you didn't think were there, but that little lift you get, and it's about the money being raised, but it's also about the awareness of the sort of the families and the kids that are what they're going through, and the services that are provided in the communities, like the ones we're walking through today. So it's about the Daisy Lodge, but it's also about that community side of it. So look, it'd be brilliant if as many people as possible come out and cheer us along the way.
13: Yeah, I don't know whether you know this, Rory, but you've certainly got a bit of a reputation for being a man of empathy, a man of heart, a man who's willing to put a shoulder to the wheel to help support charities. And there's probably so many charities that you could have got involved in. You mentioned Daisy Lodge, and obviously we've both mentioned the charity itself, the Cancer Fund for Children. Why specifically this cause from your perspective?
15: I think I sort of first came across them in 2018 when I brought the Grand Slam, the trophy and the Triple Crown up and sort of to Daisy Lodge and went to the gala dinner, and you got a real awareness of the charity itself. And like, I'm a brother, I have a sister, a mum and dad, we have three kids. So you kind of, all the scenarios you see and hear from, you can put yourself in that. And you just imagine, I've been lucky enough not to have that phone call, to say the worst phone call that you'll ever face as a parent. So I haven't had that phone call, but still it's something that I'm very aware of, that people do and they require the support. And to be honest, when I retired, it was, where's the next challenge? You know, I'm not trying to replace what you did in the rugby pitch. I'm not trying to replace playing in front of 80,000 people or 55 at the Aviva. But you need something to fill that gap. And you get loads of charitable requests and you still sign whatever you can. You go to wherever you can or take photos to help. But I wanted to make a meaningful difference. So that was in 2021. We decided that Daisy Lodge, Newcastle, in County Down, has been built for a number of years now. They had a site and planning permission Kong, but they were really making a bit of a decision as to whether they become a Northern Irish charity and can service everyone, or whether they really push to become All Ireland, build Kong, and at that stage, only one in every seven families could be supported in Newcastle. But by building Kong, we could support all the families right through the island. We could put community workers and specialists in all 32 counties. And I ultimately spent a lifetime representing this whole island at rugby, and so it felt like a lifetime. And that was very important to me. So that's why we started the first walk, and we decided to continue at the very least until we get Daisy Lodge Kong built, which should be very, very early 2027. So we walked into a forest in 21. I jumped into a digger in 2023 because I like toys and I love being on the farm, and tugged the first sod with a track digger. And now this time we're going to walk into what will almost be a complete building. So I think to see that progression and to see this and to talk to the families that are going to use it and the impact it has in their lives to have that respite is huge.
13: Rory, you've used the word we on so many occasions, and I just wonder whether that's maybe a sort of a hangover from, you know, your team days where everything was about teamwork. And, you know, when you committed to this charity, did you really feel that you were becoming part of the charity, that you weren't just going to be a quote-unquote sports/celebrity ambassador? You've really taken it on board to be part of the team and to work with them.
15: I think that was probably, you know, I talked about those reasons why. That was one of the other reasons, is I liked everything about, I liked the people that were working in the charity. I loved how they conducted themselves, how they worked as a team, how they got things done. And I use we a lot because we have a sponsored BMW car, electric car that I follow, so I could tell you the number plate, but I don't exactly know. I thought you were going to ask me the route today because I wouldn't have had a clue. I know where I'm finishing today. I'm glad you were able to do it. But, you know, there's a team that, a bit like in rugby, you know, the team behind the team that do all the logistics. There's at least two people out in front that are actually running the route, that they stay ahead to make sure we're safe behind.
13: Yeah.
15: There's just so many things. There's the business leaders that are walking with us this time, and ultimately the charity itself. And then there's my wife, Jody, that has walked every step of the sort of nearly 2.5 walks so far. So look, we're very much a team. And like when I played rugby, you know, it's not, you can do a little bit on your own, but you can do a whole lot if you have a team behind you and a team around you and a team to support you.
13: Yeah, absolutely. I think there's a lot to be said for that as well. Well, congratulations on what you've achieved so far. I mean, by the sounds of it, Rory, it's not just going to be this one event and the relationship with charity will end and go away. It sounds like that you've found a new calling in life post your competitive rugby days at international level, and you know, replaced it by just getting on with things. Just finally, Rory, how important do you think it is for anybody out there, whether they're an ex-sports person retiring, somebody retiring from maybe 60 or 70 years of work, to still have a purpose in life that they can genuinely connect with and believe in?
15: Yeah, it's so important, and it's a bit unusual for us as sports people, because you face this retirement thing at such a young age and everything gets taken away from you, and it's a bit like, well, I need to do something. But I see it with my dad. You know, my brother has taken over the farm and he needs a purpose, so he does all the cattle, and that's his day to day. And look, it's that purpose and drive that gets you out of bed every day, and I think it's important you keep yourself mentally and physically sharp. And that's been the big thing for me, you know, just you get stuck into things. You know, you spend a working life doing something.
13: Yeah.
15: You can't just switch that off. You have to be able to keep yourself going. And you know what? For some people, it's taking up golf and trying to get that pesky handicap down. I'll say that because we're walking through Clara later on, obviously. But I don't think we'll get as good as he is. But, you know, there's that challenge. There are so many things out there to challenge yourself, and look, every day should be a very small challenge that you can finish the day and say, I actually got a little bit better at something, or I at least tried to get a little bit better at something.
13: Yeah, but listen, text coming in from Pat saying you're a fabulous guy. I don't know whether Pat's ever met you or whether he's just sort of worked that out from the last couple of minutes of our conversations, but he's wishing well. Others saying, I love Rory. There you go.
15: I mean, at least somebody does.
13: You can't ask for much better than that. Great to hear Rory on the radio, says another. Such a nice guy. Met him once. That was from Pat as well. So you've got lots of fans, and hopefully those fans will be coming out to cheer you and the rest of the team on as you go along that journey this morning. Rory Best, a huge amount of money raised already. A huge amount still to raise. Remind us, Rory, I hope you can remember the social media handles where people can go to support, can you?
15: Yeah, so if you look at Cancer Fund for Children and then Rory's Miles to Mayo.
13: Yeah. Rory Best, a pleasure. Best of luck, and sure, another couple of days and it'll be all behind you, and you can look forward to the ploughing and walking around there next year.
15: Perfect. Brilliant. Thank you very much, guys. Thanks.
13: Cheers. Take care, Rory. Thank you.
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13: In a few moments' time, just after 11, we'll be talking wedding wisdom on Wednesday with the Woodford Dolman Hotel, when we'll be joined by not just Claire Kavanagh, the Deputy General Manager there. We'll also be catching up with Clara Hutchinson. She studied music and performance and is a fabulous vocalist. If you're looking for somebody to do that job at your wedding, or indeed, I suppose any event, she might be of interest to you. But now I'm joined in studio by Roisin Hickey. She's from Kilkenny and runs a company called On Your Rohr. Roisin, good morning.
21: Thank you for having me.
13: I love the connotations of that, on your rohr. I mean, on your bike is a phrase that I might occasionally be inclined to use myself as well. Tell us all about the business, first of all.
21: So I do it part-time, and then I'm also a regional development officer for Orienteering Ireland. But for myself, I go into schools, I teach cycling, I do after-school cycling, and generally I just try and get more kids on bikes because I'm passionate about it and I want to make a difference to other children and give them the same gift that I've been given.
13: So a very outdoorsy sort of person, I guess. Yeah, you know, if you're working for Orienteering Ireland and then, you know, working on your own business in the spare time as well, you're not spending much time indoors, no?
21: No. Yeah, don't know how to relax. I'm always on the go. So I'd be very much into cycling, go to the gym, mountain running, adventure races, orienteering.
13: Have you always been like that?
21: I was, from a young age, always very active, and then I had a bit of a slump for a few years and then got back into it.
13: And what was the motivation to get back into it? Because that's the sort of most kids, not all, but most kids, certainly of my generation, maybe a little bit different now, and I won't put you in the same generation as me, but would have been naturally active because you were either active or you did nothing because there was nothing else to do. But many of us who were active as youngsters, as you sort of experienced, fell off it, but never get back into it.
21: Yeah.
13: What got you back into it?
21: So I had my son when I was 24, and I just said, I just always had this grow to, like, you'd drive by a mountain, you're like, oh, I'd love to just climb it, you know, but I never had the willpower. My motivation was completely gone. And then after I had Tig, I just said one New Year's resolution. I was like, I'm going to get fit.
13: Yeah.
21: I'm going to run. I think I said, I'm going to run.
13: And was that for Tig or for you?
21: It was, well, it was for me and it was for him, yeah. You know, but I was just like, I'm going to run a 10K, and then within the end of the year, I ran a marathon. So, and then it never stopped. I haven't stopped since.
13: Yeah, a woman of extremes, I would say, probably then as well, in that regard as well. Tell us about the event that you've gotten involved in, Wheels to Water. I know it's taking place on Tuesday the 22nd, and again, presumably Tuesday the 29th of September. What in God's name is that?
21: So myself and my friend Martha, Martha's a breathwork coach. She's a Polish woman living in Dublin. We were chatting and we were like, if we came together, because I love cycling, she loves breathwork. She's also a mountain biker herself.
13: When you say breathwork, you mean the controlling of the breath and sort of Wim Hof type stuff?
21: Yeah, so she does breathing. She does lots of different types of workshops. When she's coming down to Kilkenny, she's going to focus on simple breath work for people's health, for improving performance. So they can use it, whether you're an athlete, whether it's for work, whether you're in relationships, just to do simple breathing. And when she works on that, then it's going to help you then in your everyday life going forward.
13: So the two of you have come together. Martha's good at the breathing. What are you doing then?
21: So I'm doing the cycling. So the plan is, so next Tuesday and the following Tuesday, we're going to meet at the castle. We're going to meet there at 6 o'clock. So myself and I have two other leaders, Charlie Parsons and Larry Cotter, are going to be with me. We're going to cycle around Kilkenny. We're going to go down then to Bishop's Meadows for around 7 o'clock, where Martha is going to be there to do the breath work. Mm. We're all going to sit around, do all our breathing, and then we're all going to get into the river for a dip, and then we can cycle back after that.
13: Yeah, it sounds fabulous. Give us a look at the poster, because it's now, all the details on it. It's the 22nd, 29th of September, 6 to 8, supported by Kilkenny County Council. And the Nighttime Economy Fund, I think, are behind you on this as well.
21: Yeah, so they're funding it, and we're just looking for a nominal fee. So if you go onto my social media page or to Martha's website, you can book in. It's €10 to do the event. Also, if you don't have a bike, that's no problem. Specialised Ireland are coming down. They're bringing down a fleet of bikes. Yeah. So if you email me, I can organise to get you a bike. So not having a bike isn't an issue.
13: Any particular type of bike? Is it a road bike, a mountain bike? Does it make no difference?
21: No difference, because it's all going to be on roads.
13: Okay.
21: But he is coming down with possibly e-bikes, gravel bikes and road bikes.
13: So even you have your pick. Somebody's making that first step off the sofa and is interested in this, the e-bike might just give you that little bit of a boost as you're going along, a bit of a help along the way.
21: Yeah, exactly. Also, if that puts off anybody, you can come down and meet us at 7 o'clock down at the river if you want to just do the breath work.
13: Yeah.
21: And if you don't want to get into the river, that's okay too. So you can do all three, or you can just do one, or you can do too. So it's open to everybody.
13: The world has become so much more aware of its health, its fitness, its mindfulness. I mean, I think every second back garden in the country must have a plunge pool type thing in it now, if they haven't got a full-on sauna and health spa out there. A lot of people, particularly the younger generations, staying maybe connected with their health and fitness a little bit more through their adult life than maybe we did. Why is that, Roisin, do you think?
21: Good question. I do think social media has a big part to play. You know, people see other people living healthy lifestyles, so that then is encouraging other people.
13: No, you're the first person now I've ever heard, and that, well, certainly rarely heard people talking about social media being a good thing.
21: Yeah, no, like for me on my own page, like I try and promote like a healthy lifestyle, and I hope then I can encourage other people to.
13: So how does your algorithm work then? Because we've been talking about the algorithms and how the dangers of the algorithm throwing content at young people, etc., etc. Are you suggesting for 1 minute that if you interact with good things on social media, it will throw good things back at you?
21: Yeah, to be fair, like any of the events I do, they all pop up on social media. Yeah. So like I find out about things that I can go to or different events. So yeah, it's brilliant like that, but obviously it has to be in a controlled manner. You don't want to be, you know, on it all the time, and you need to be very careful of how much you use.
13: But no, it is a good point, and I know that's not what you're here to talk about, social media and the internet, but I think the algorithm is designed to give you what you want, and if you interact with good stuff, it's likely that the algorithms will give you more of that. They just want you hooked. They want you on there, which is not a good thing in the first place. But the point being that if you are thinking about turning your life around or re-engaging with fitness, engage with some of the posts that Roisin and people like Roisin have up with Martha, etc., etc., and you'll probably get more of that stuff. How many people are you hoping to have join you?
21: I'm not sure. Hoping for like maybe about 30 people, you know. we'll start small and we'll grow from there. Yeah. I've ran other events that are just cycling, which we've had about 100 people on. But like for this, because there's water and breath work, the smaller numbers are a little bit more intimate.
13: You mentioned the orienteering as well. Yeah, that's something that we would have done occasionally in school. You might have had maybe on the odd school tour here or there, the opportunity to go. Or I didn't think there was anybody doing it because they actually liked doing it, though. Just how big is that?
21: Well, it's a small sport. So at the moment, there's only four of us like hired working in the governing body. So it is a small sport, but it has been around a very long time. And we are trying to get into schools and to let people know about orienteering to make it grow. But it's such good fun.
13: Yeah. Like, it's basically like a treasure hunt. And I mean, if you can make that canal, I'm not sort of dumbing it down. I don't mean to sound disrespectful. But I mean, from the point of view of keeping kids connected with something, they'll quite happily run around the field, you know, on some sort of treasure hunt. It's just that on a bigger scale, really, isn't it?
21: Yeah, 100%. And but the best thing about it is you can actually do it as a family.
13: Yeah.
21: Do you know, because there's a lot of times you'd be sitting in a playground watching your kids play, but with orienteering, the two, you can go together, you can be active together, and it's just brilliant.
13: Are there many events?
21: There is. There's events on all over the country. So if you go onto the fixtures list on the Orienteering Ireland website, and then there's a club locally, which is down in Waterford, which are running a schools event that's coming up on the 7th of...
13: October.
21: Is it November or October?
13: You'll find it on the Orienteering Ireland website.
21: So there's schools events and everything that's going to be happening in Kilkenny Castle.
13: Yeah.
21: I think it's the 7th of October.
13: And just finally to go back to the cycling, I heard yesterday that mountain biking, which I know is one of your big passions, is now so popular that a bit like you have to pre-register for a park run or a 5K, you have to pre-register for some of the mountain biking events that take place. But it's also a bit like, I don't know, an Oasis concert that you have to sort of be sitting there at the laptop ready to log in because it's so popular now. Getting registrations is very difficult.
21: Oh, 100%. It sells out just like that. You know, like the under 14s, the under 16 categories are huge. The amount of kids on bikes. There's a place up in Dublin called The Gap, and that is after helping the sport massively.
13: Is that a track that they
21: so would... they have uplifts, so you can get an uplift to the top, and it's graded. So the trails are graded from blue to black.
13: A bit like skiing.
21: A bit like skiing,
13: yeah,
21: exactly.
13: You don't have to cycle up the hill. You can get a help going up, and then depending on your ability, you've got different options for coming down.
21: But the sport is growing. It's so good for kids. Like, anybody, look it up. And like, there's tracks even going to be built out in Castlecomer. So they're looking to build them at the moment. There's going to be a 15 kilometre and a 9 kilometre loop being built. So that is just amazing for the sport in Kilkenny.
13: One other question that I've got to ask you about, and apologies because you didn't know I was going to ask you about this. We're 16th of September now.
21: Yep.
13: September, October, November. And then it's the month of the Santa Run. I know you're involved in the Santa Run as well. How's preparations going for that? Have you even gotten the chance to think that far ahead yet?
21: Well, I've actually retired from the Santa Run after 12 years of doing it. I retired and handed it over. But then, of course, I jumped into other things. So I'm doing the Santa Cycle with the Kilkenny County Council. Santa is coming at the end of November. There's a Halloween cycle coming also on the 17th of October. So we did that last year. We had 100 people dressed up in fancy dress costumes. That'll be on. But the Santa Run will be happening, and I'm not sure when it's on. But if you check out the Instagram or the Facebook page, it'll tell you the dates and stuff like that. Well, can I say one last plug?
13: You can plug whatever you want. You made the effort to come into us. Do what you want.
21: So I'm part of the Kilkenny Cycling Campaign Group.
13: Right.
21: And we have a meeting tonight at 7:30 in O'Sullivan's. So the meeting tonight is just about cycles, because we've been running monthly cycles, free monthly cycles, trying to get people onto bikes. And tonight we're having a meeting to discuss that going forward. So anybody into cycling who'd like to come down, it's social, just to have the crack. We can just cycle around, and then you have like, you can go for a drink or a cup of tea or whatever afterwards. We're discussing that tonight at 7:30. So we'd love to get as many new members and people down to discuss it, because really we want more people on bikes to cycle.
13: But seeing as I let you have that plug, I'm going to push you a little bit, right? So let's get into cycling infrastructure, right? It's all very well and good going out on a Saturday morning or a Sunday morning and going to a track that's off-road, or picking a route that you specifically want to go on because you feel it's safer or it's more beautiful to look at and you can do it in your own time. But the key thing that we need to get people doing is cycling to and from work, to and from school. Your thoughts on the infrastructure around Kilkenny in that regard?
21: Well, I know Katrina Corr in Kilkenny County Council is doing amazing work. There's a plan they're going to have. So the canal is going to be the spine of Kilkenny, and then all the routes are going to cycle into the canal where you can cycle off in other directions. So there is a great plan in place. It's been implemented. There's work on the Waterford Road at the moment.
13: Yeah.
21: They've done great stuff down the canal. They've connected Linear Park down to the canal. So it is a work in progress, but it is slow.
13: Yeah.
21: And it's so difficult because I go into schools teaching kids and it's so hard because it is, like I used to say, oh, sure, it's grand. Like, because I'd have the skills on a bike, I'd cycle around, I feel confident. But you bring out 10 kids on a bike and all of a sudden a truck is passing by. It's very scary. So I understand where parents are coming from, but hopefully over time, more and more, like, sorry, I'm jumping now.
13: No, go.
21: So the CBS secondary school was built and I see so many students that I've taught cycling in primary school now cycling to school. So that's amazing.
13: And there was an award given to a young student recently by the county councillors for cycling to and from school every day during primary and secondary school. So there are kids engaging in it.
21: Yeah. But I do think, if we could like cycle to Lidl and park there, you know, or drive there, I apologise, and let your kids cycle, try and just let them cycle a little bit, you know, and build it. But it will grow, I hope. And like,
13: if you're a young chap that, probably, how old is he now?
21: 18.
13: 18, okay. If you were going back to the time when he would have headed off to school for the first day, if that day was today, would you be confident as a parent letting him cycle to school? Maybe not for junior infants, maybe, but for first class, perhaps.
21: Well, I let him cycle to school. Tyke would have came mountain biking with me, so he'd be very skillful on a bike. Sometimes he doesn't use his head as much, though. But I would be confident, yes.
13: Okay.
21: Do you know? But you just need to get your kids on bikes, and the more they're on it, the more skillful they will be, and then they can deal with that then on the road. And I think power in numbers. So if everybody came out and cycled more, people would slow down and respect us more as well.
13: Oh yeah, if everybody came out and cycled more, the drivers on the roads would be going absolutely mental. It's interesting because John has sent me a text. He said cycling is great, but some motorists, I'll use the word, stick your fingers in your ears if you don't want to hear it. Some motorists treat us like crap, says John. Listen, it's been a pleasure having you in. It's great to see people enjoying and embracing a healthy life, not just a lifestyle, because I think it's important that you keep it as part of your life. But Roisin Hickey telling us about the upcoming event that's taking place, Wheels to Water, telling us all about her business On Your or Her, and reminding us that if you want to find anything else about it, you can check it out through her own social media pages, through Marta's social media pages. I'll ask her what they are in just one moment. It's taking place the 22nd and the 29th of September. Cycling, breath workshops, dipping in the river, bits of, all of, walking or cycling or doing the whole lot if you want. And you can check it all out on those social medias. What's your own social media pages, Roisin?
21: It's On Your Rohr.
13: On Your Rohr is where you'll find it.
21: So the link is in the bio on my On Your Rohr there.
13: Brilliant. Roisin Hickey joining us from On Your Rohr. Thank you very much.
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13: One of the topics we'll be talking about a little bit later on the show relates to a growing controversy. Now, this is all centred around artist Ed Sheeran, emanating from another artist, Macklemore, the rapper, who has sort of expressed his opinions in relation to Palestine and Israel and other global affairs, leading to some of those who own some of the largest venues in America, Robert Kraft particularly, saying that he doesn't want Macklemore performing in his venues. And that meant that Ed Sheeran decided not to have Macklemore on the tour with him. And now all of the other artists who are due to support Ed Sheeran have said they don't really want to go on the tour with Ed Sheeran either. Absolute unit. Nathan Doyle is an independent rapper from Tullow. He's joined us on the show previously and he joins us now again this morning. Nathan, great to have you with us again. I hope you're keeping well. What do you think of all of this?
2: Hi, Brian. Thanks for having me on. Look, let's call what Ed Sheeran's statement is what it is. It's PR. It's pure PR slop. That's what it was. He came out and he tries to hide behind let's keep music apolitical, claiming he wants his shows to be a safe space for families. And that's pure factory press media training.
13: His entitlement to decide what he wants his shows to be. If he does want his shows to be a safe space for families of all sort of different beliefs and backgrounds, isn't that his right if that's what he wants?
2: It is, but I think he's completely forgotten his own history. Because when Russia invaded Ukraine, Ed didn't say anything about keeping concerts apolitical, and he was right out there headlining relief concerts, dropping songs to raise funds for Ukrainians, telling the world where he stood.
13: So you say he's got form in terms of having political views, but you may suggest that he's only willing to express those views when they're not going to affect his ability to make money, or am I pushing it a little bit with that statement?
2: That's exactly what it is. When you say, oh, I want my shows to be a safe space for families or whatever, that's completely fine. But don't switch up after you've come out and said, I support Ukraine, when it's nearly the exact same thing.
13: And this particular statement, Nathan, you know, involves a lot of people, a bit like you, up-and-coming Irish artists. You know, people who are making their way in the world. Irish singer-songwriter Aaron Rowe is somebody who's very much part of it. Folk band Bjoga, also very much part of this planned tour. And they, along with other artists, have said, well, you know, we're very grateful, Ed. We want to remain friends. We do treat you and classify you as a friend. But we're not going to support you on this tour. That's a brave decision for artists at that stage of their career to make.
2: It is, but you also have to back yourself as an artist. Music is supposed to be an expression of one's beliefs and one's true self. So if an artist can't go out and express their own views with their music, what are we doing as artists?
13: Well, some artists are out there to make money.
2: Money isn't everything.
13: Would you be happy then, from your own perspective, Nathan, if, let's hypothetically suggest that you had a particular view, and I'm not asking you to express any of your views, but if you had a particular view and a very powerful music executive said to you, listen, Nathan, we've got a massive contract on the table there. It's probably worth 5 or 10 million, you know, which would be small money in Ed Sheeran's scheme of things, but 5 or 10 million a year for the next 10 years of your career. But I never want you to write a song that talks about X. Are you saying that you would refuse to sign that contract?
2: Absolutely, without a doubt.
13: You would?
2: Without even thinking twice.
13: And what would you say to other artists that might be willing to sort of say, well, listen, you know, Nathan, I really appreciate what you're doing and the stance that you're taking, but I've decided that I am prepared to keep my music apolitical.
2: That's their own views. If they want to keep their music out of politics, keep that through your whole career. Don't just switch up at the drop of a hat when it comes to money.
13: How big an impact do you think this will have on Ed Sheeran's, well, let's not go too far. We won't sort of talk about an impact on his career just yet, but an impact on that tour in America? Will it make a bigger difference to the long term? Because I'm sure he'll have enough support and, you know, maybe support for, you know, his approach when it comes to filling venues in America. Will it sort of impact Ed Sheeran going forward?
2: You're going to have people asking for refunds. because his band won't be there.
13: Mm.
2: People who wanted to see Aaron Rowe, Macklemore, who wanted to see Lucas Graham, they buy tickets just to see those artists, not just the headline.
13: Yeah, but surely, I mean, he's not going to be worried about a few, you know, Macklemore fans or a few sort of Bioga fans sort of saying, well, listen, we want to refund on our tickets, because he'll just put them back on the market and the millions of Ed Sheeran fans that are out there will snap them up anyway.
2: It's not just about that, though, is it? It's the backlash that he's going to get long term.
13: It's interesting, isn't it, in that regard? You know, other artists, particularly Irish artists over the years, have been very good at, you know, expressing their own views. They've been quite brave, some would say, in that regard. From your perspective, these Irish artists who are starting out on the career, what are they going to do now? How are they going to fill their diaries over the coming months? Or do you think, in any way, shape or form, that coming out and expressing their opinions might make it easier for them to fill little independent gigs themselves?
2: Well, I don't think they'll have any problem whatsoever filling gigs. From what I've seen, not just on social media, but from talking to my own friends, everyone is in support of Aaron Rowe, Macklemore, Bioga, because they have taken a stance against capitalism.
13: Yeah. I'm going to read Ed Sheeran's statement. He says in a post on Instagram, "It's important that I set out some facts," is the phrase that he uses. And then the post itself says, "I'm appalled by the conflict between Israel and Palestine. The suffering and pain caused on both sides is a human tragedy. There are too many wars across the world causing immeasurable pain, none of which should be tolerated. Macklemore asked to join my tour last year and I agreed because I respect him as an artist. As with all my support acts, I agree that they play a set list of their choosing. After Macklemore's performance at my New Jersey shows, venues on my upcoming tour communicated that they would pull the shows if he was still supporting. I was informed that this stance was based on how Macklemore conveyed part of his message during his performance, rather than everything that was said. I spoke with the venues at length all week to try and build a bridge. One of those people was Robert Kraft. I was also involved in direct talks with promoters, along with activists on both sides, to try and find a mutual resolution for all. But the venues and promoters' decision was final. Macklemore coming off the tour was the promoter's decision. It was not mine. Macklemore's contract for the tour was with the promoter, not me. I would never let down the fans who had made plans, nor would I abandon the touring crew and the other support acts and musicians who rely on me for work and to make a living. He does go on to say, I've always used my platform of music to bring people from all backgrounds and cultures together, and that won't change. Those who have been to one of my shows will know that they are without unity, joy, escapism, love, and a place where everyone can feel welcome. I am not complicit. I have my personal views on this devastating conflict. Just because I choose not to speak publicly, it doesn't mean I don't have them. And it doesn't mean I don't care, nor does it mean that I don't support causes in my own personal way. There's probably more to that statement as well. Not his choice, not within his power to prevent this happening. The deal is between the promoters and the venues, and then subsequently between the promoters and the support acts. Is he just caught up in this?
2: I don't think so. It's Ed Sheeran. He had all the leverage in the world to tell the promoters to back off.
13: Yeah, but Robert Kraft's a multi-billionaire. Robert Kraft doesn't need Ed Sheeran to like him. Robert Kraft can decide to write off whatever income his venues might have had if he has a particular belief. I mean, if Robert Kraft wants to cancel a gig, whether it's Ed Sheeran, whether it's Nathan Doyle, Absolute Unit, or whether it's anybody else in the world, he can cancel it.
2: He could, but he wouldn't want the backlash. The PR would have been so bad for him.
13: So in final then, summing up of this, you know, if Ed Sheeran was to come to Ireland next year, would you go and see him?
2: I wouldn't.
13: Okay. Well, Nathan Doyle, absolutely. Thank you very much for joining us with your thoughts on that. We'll be speaking about this a little bit later on, but I'd love to know what you think ahead of that conversation. We'll be joined by two people who work here. I've got a real love of music and going to gigs and going to venues and supporting up and coming Irish acts. But what do you think? Do you really care? Does it matter a damn to you? Are other artists at the moment just about getting away with it? Because there's plenty of them out there. Taylor Swift famously has a similar approach to being, if you like, non-political on geopolitical issues like this with her music and her art. But what do you think? Are they just hiding behind the money? 083 306 9696 by text or WhatsApp, or indeed give us a call on 1800 90 96 96.
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4: Bordnamona is now BNM. But while this has meant great change for us, some things are still the same. 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
13: Yes, musically we've got a huge amount to come between now and one, and even more after 1 o'clock. And following those conversations, ahead of more conversations about the fallout between Ed Sheeran and Macklemore, I spent a bit of time this morning trying to decide, do I play a bit of Macklemore, do I play a bit of Ed Sheeran? And you know what I decided in the end? I'll play neither of them. Here's Key West with The Fight for Love.

0: Palestine, what it is, genocide, says Pat. In fairness, Pat, I think to the politicians, in fairness, when it's due, is sort of appropriate. A lot of them do call it genocide, but maybe they could do a little bit more. Thoughts on that still to come, of course. And also the opportunity for you to win another one of those goods vouchers, because Carl Scarper are coming to goods. And today's question is a sort of maths related one. How many inches are in a foot? As simple as, if you want to win that €200 voucher, text or WhatsApp the answer to that question to us on 083 306 9696. We're joined now on the show by the president of the ICMSA, Dennis Drennan, who I believe is joining us live from the ploughing. Dennis, are you up at the ploughing still?
1: I am indeed. I hear the clouds are rolling in big time here, so they are. And weather is good, so everybody is at least dry underfoot, which makes a huge difference for this event.
0: Yeah, well, I want to deal with some stats that you're bringing us in the latest report, and we might even discuss them in a little more detail after the news at 11, because I'm conscious that that's not far away. But one stat that came out in the Agriland ICMSA survey, commissioned to coincide with this year's ploughing championship, of course, showed that 57% of 2,300 farm respondents had not encountered a Garda checkpoint at their localities in the previous 2 years. I think many people would sort of agree with that sentiment, Dennis, but what does it actually mean for those in the farming community?
1: Well, I suppose, look, we've had a huge escalation. We've all seen the road traffic accidents that have been happening with young people, you know, joyriding and stuff like that, and going wrong ways down motorways, and the horrific events that happened there. But there's also a huge surge in rural crime, and I suppose, look, we've gone away from the community policing scenario that we had maybe 20 or 30 years that we all grew up in, that we knew our local guard. And I suppose with a huge escalation in rural crime, you know, people are not feeling as secure as they should be in their local communities and in their own houses, because it's just not visible. There's no guardy visible. Like, I know we don't want the inconvenience of a checkpoint, whether it's for tax, insurance or drink driving or whatever it is, just general checkpoints in our localities, but there's a sense of security that comes that when we see that there is a Garda present in our communities, and I suppose it makes a lot of people feel a lot more secure and a lot safer when the presence is visible.
0: Yeah. For law-abiding citizens, when they come around a bend and they see the flashing blue lights of a checkpoint, you know, even if they're fully compliant, there will be that moment where they go, oh, damn, is everything in order? Have I done this? Have I done that? You know, have I got water in my windscreen washer bottles? God knows what they're going to put. You know, and I'm saying that jokingly, but for anybody who's involved in any sort of criminality out there, it must have a much deeper effect. That's the effect that we want these checkpoints to have, isn't it?
1: Well, it's that, but it's also the fact that I suppose you know that there's Garda presence in your local community, and they are coming out policing and they are keeping an eye on things, and, you know, criminals, and I suppose, are aware that there is a higher presence in rural areas. And I think that's the piece that's maybe missing. Like, I enjoyed going up where I didn't, anywhere the local Garda, everybody knew him. He knew everybody. I remember I meet him at a checkpoint at a local crossroads one day, and there was four tractors and six cars after passing by, and one person on a bike, and he knew exactly who everybody was, where they were coming from and where they were going. And they had that local knowledge, and I suppose you felt that if you rang your local police station or Garda, that, you know, he knew you, you knew him, and he was going to turn up. So I suppose that sense of security that is when there's a visible presence on the ground, that's what a lot of people are missing.
0: Yeah, we've seen reports in the last couple of days in relation to recruitment of guards maybe not being to the level in various departments that we might think it is. You know, this is just one element of rural life that's still very much a concern for people out there as well. Other elements of the survey, Dennis, talk about, you know, the overall findings in a bit more detail.
1: Yeah, I suppose it's a pretty stark survey, and it's a very accurate survey, because when we couldn't believe that we'd done it in conjunction with the Agriland, but Opinions carried out the survey. They set the questions and analysed the results. It's a very low margin of error because of the number of people. Normally, when you do a political poll, you get about 1,000 people to take part. And this, we got over 2,300 responses. It almost matches the demographics and the spread countrywide. Geographic spread and the sectorial spread within farming. So it's very close to CFO figures, so we extremely low margin of error. But I suppose the most stark one is there that 1 in 5 farmers are planning on exiting the sector in the next 5 years. And, you know, you may say that there's a lot of old people still farming, and you would expect that. But when you dig down further into it, when you go to the 35 to 54-year-olds, 1 in 5 of those are planning on exiting the sector. So that's a huge worry. It's a sector under pressure to attract new people already, but when you have the people who are actually involved in the sector planning on exiting, that causes an even greater problem. So we dug down into the findings then, our opinions dug down into the findings, and gave people the options of why they were leaving, and, you know, was it land availability or financial

0: availability, or was it rules and regulations? But the one that really came out on top, and something we've been campaigning for about 10 years now, is income volatility is a huge problem.
1: Yeah.
0: I mean, at farms level at the moment, the price of milk, the price of cattle, farms are going from boom to bust from one year to the next. And we've had that even in the last 5 years. Between 22 and 23, farm incomes dropped by 70%. So we had a good year in 22, which was the boom, and 23 was a complete bust. And even 25 was a reasonably good year at farm level, and this year now we're in a complete bust scenario because the way the cost of production has gone.
1: Yeah, and the weather wouldn't help either. Dennis Drennan is the president of the ICMSA. Dennis, if you can, with apologies, if you don't mind, I'm going to ask you to stay with us for a couple of moments because I want to delve into that just a little bit more. I won't take up too much more of your time, but the news at 11 is on the way.
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1: Yes, a huge amount coming your way after the news at 11. We'll continue our conversation with the president of the ICMSA. And we'll also be introducing you to our guests on this week's Wedding Wisdom on Wednesday with the Woodford Dolman Hotel. All of that and more to come at the news at now 11:01, read by our own Martin Quilty.
9: Thanks, Brian, and good morning. The water conservation order for 13 remaining counties has been lifted immediately. Ishka Éireann is dropping the measure 2 weeks early. The utility operator has thanked the public for extraordinary efforts to conserve water during an extremely hot and dry summer. Former Ireland rugby captain Rory Best is halfway through a 378-kilometre charity walk across Ireland. He's on day 5 of 9, walking from Carlow to Kilkenny today to raise funds and awareness for Cancer Fund for Children. He's encouraging people along the route to come out and show their support. A new cycling and wellbeing event is being held in Kilkenny this month. Wheels to Water will combine a cycle around the city with breathwork and a river dip. Organiser Roisin Hickey on the KCLR Daily encouraged people of all abilities to take part. The head of the European Commission has invited Canada to become an associate member of the EU. Ursula von der Leyen announced the move in her State of the Union address to MPs in Strasbourg. She says Europe is stronger than it has ever been, but it feels as precarious as ever. The world record holder for sheep shearing is defending his title at day two of the National Ploughing Championships today. It's one of a number of contests taking place as part of the event in Scroggan in County Offaly. Doors opened at 9 o'clock this morning with thousands of people already making their way around the hundreds of exhibitions. It's 11:02. Your weather update is next.
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9: Today we'll bring a mix of cloud and bright spells. There will be some isolated showers though as well through the morning and afternoon. Highest temperatures of 14 to 18 degrees in a mostly light to moderate westerly wind. Right now it is 14 degrees in Carlow Town, it's 15 degrees in Kilkenny City, and it's also 15 degrees in Ferrybank.
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1: Thanks, Martin. It's great to catch up with people who are actually at the ploughing, isn't it?
9: It certainly is, and we will be doing that at 1 o'clock. I know that you have Matt O'Keefe coming on with you bit later on, as far as I know. But yes, we have somebody that is participating in the event itself.
1: Of the Irelands?
9: No. Nothing to do with the ploughing at all. As what I mean by that is they're not out in the field physically ploughing. However, they are in one of the villages that's up there because of the local enterprise office. And
1: so it's one of the village people then?
9: No, Brian.
1: Okay, we'll find out all in good time, I suppose.
9: You will have to wait till 1 o'clock. I'm not going to give it away.
1: Cheers, Martin. Thanks very much. I always appreciate you keeping me on tenterhooks. But
9: someone has to.
1: Well, exactly. Yeah. Take care. We'll talk to you again at 12.
2: 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Fair Green Shopping Centre, food and a night out all in one place.
1: And it's back to the ploughing that we're going to go now, because Dennis Drennan, the president of the ICMSA, hung on during the news and the nonsense that followed it. Dennis, thanks for staying with us. We were talking very briefly there before the news about that latest survey. 57% of farmers have some very large survey numbers, 2,300, talking about not having come across a Garda checkpoint in the last couple of years and how that makes them feel. You were going on to say the general sentiment within farming is one that's very challenged at the moment. What about those who are at the youngest end of their farming careers, just starting out? What sort of feeling and sentiment are they expressing at the ploughing this week?
0: Well, they're scarce in numbers. Like, there's a huge amount of young people here, and we have our own young farmer forum within our own organisation, and we take their points of view, because the policies that we need to make are the ones that will encourage those young people to get involved in our sector. The sector is under pressure. We've less than 5% of farmers that are below the age of 40, so it's in a bit of a challenge to attract people, because obviously, look, it's a success story for the country that there's so many options out there. We've full labour, we've huge opportunities in pharma, tech, banking, business. You know, and those people, when they take on those decisions to enter those other sectors, they're probably, the security of income that they have, they probably can predict within €1,000 what they're going to be earning in 5 years' time, whereas us as farmers, we probably can't predict within €10,000 what we're going to be earning in 5 months' time. And that's one of the challenges that we have, that we need to make the sector more attractive. It needs to provide an income and a stable income comparable to other sectors, and some of the terms and conditions need to match as well if we're going to attract our... If not, we're going to have a huge problem, and the consumer is going to face a huge problem that, you know, we won't have farmers there to produce food, and when we go to the supermarket, tell us who's going to produce the food for to put on those shelves for the consumer support.
1: And the traditional irregularities in that sector would have been focused around yields and weather and, you know, the moving and changing nature of, you know, being a farmer. In recent years, you've had some sort of regularity, but it's also some sort of concern about that regularity when it comes to European grants. I mean, I heard a fact this morning that, for example, the TAMS grants, which haven't been the topic of much conversation in recent months or years, really, are actually now probably less than they were maybe a decade ago. And yet, at the end of the day, we're talking about farmers' responsibility to the environment. Just how important are the likes of TAMS and CAP to be going forward when it comes to knowing at least some part of the guaranteed income?
0: Yeah, well, I suppose, look, CAP is becoming less and less relevant, really, because we've pretty much the same CAP budget for the last nearly 30 years at this point in time. And, you know, Europe has really expanded in an easterly direction. And we've the same budget for covering far more countries. So the cap is being spread more thinly. So everybody's cap is being cut. And in the news proposal for the next round of cap, they're looking at the budget is going to be cut by 24%. And that's even under pressure, because Europe is concentrating more on defence than it is on food security. But we believe that food security should be part of defence, or social security being part of our security policy. And look at a 24% cut is going to really decimate what CAP is, the value of CAP. But we've also had the problem that CAP was introduced in 1958 in the Treaty of Rome as a food security policy for Europe, because Europe wasn't able to feed itself. And it's really, we've had an awful lot of things bolted on as environmental issues came up. You know, there was policies bolted onto CAP without any extra budget. As climate change became a problem, global warming, there's a huge amount of policies that have been introduced that bolted onto CAP but without any extra funding. So CAP has really gone away from being a food production policy to being an environmental policy. So,
1: and do you think it's possible to combine those two things? Because, I mean, it doesn't, you know, it's easy for me to say as I sit here in the studio, as opposed to wearing a pair of wellies either at the ploughing or climbing up into a tractor to do a day's work. But, I mean, you know, isn't every aspect of modern life now responsible, whether you're running a building to run it environmentally or whether you're running a farm to run it environmentally? Is that not just the way of things now?
0: Yeah, absolutely. But I mean, I suppose farming comes under the spotlight every time there's an issue with climate change or you know, with global warming. We point to cows and we point to they're the problems. But if we look at where the real problems are, it's our daily lives, and farmers are part of everything that we all do. I mean, if you look at the number of cows in the country now versus the number of cows that were there back in the 1970s, they're pretty much similar. There's about 7 million ruminants in the country now, and there was about 7 million ruminants in the country back in the 1970s. But if we look at the number of cars on the road, it was about 500,000 in the 1970s. Now it's 3.2 million. If we look at the number of flights we take to go on holidays all over the world, in the 70s we took about 2 million flights. Now we take 42 million flights. So there's a big, huge change in transport and energy consumption. The data centres take a huge amount. We all like our smartphones and Googling and social media, but they take a huge amount of energy, and that has to be created. And most of our energy in the country is created from fossil fuels. So we have to look at every sector. But I suppose the one thing that we all need to do is we need to have three meals a day. And we're struggling to attract farmers that are going to be producers. And that's not just an Irish problem. Last Tuesday, I was in Brussels for a European Milk Board meeting. It's an umbrella organisation of all the milk-producing countries in Europe and the organisations that represent them. And generation renewal is the number one problem in every country, because the consumer seems to think that food can remain cheap even though the cost of producing has gone through the roof.
1: Yeah.
0: It's very hard to explain that everybody living in their house has their electricity bill, their gas bill, their heating oil bill, their fuel for their car bill has grown exponentially. The same has happened on farms. So we just cannot produce food as cheaply as it was. Inflation has caught up with us. So, you know, the consumer is just going to have to get used to more expensive food. But, you know, we can't have cheap food and environmentally friendly produced food, because it's just not compatible.
1: Thanks, Dennis. And just finally, before I let you go, conversations beginning in relation to the European relationship with Canada. For example, you know, associate membership of the European Union is the phrase that I'm going to use. It might not be the official phrase, but people will get the sentiment of it. That relationship between the European Union and other countries, other food producers, has been really tested in recent years when you talk about Brazilian beef imports, for example. How do you think European farmers would feel about that relationship with Canada deepening? It would create more competition, wouldn't it?
0: Well, we've no issue with competition, I suppose, and this is maybe the myth that's out there, that we're against free trade. We're certainly not. Like, we export our products to over 190 countries worldwide, and we have no issue with competing, provided it's a level playing field, and that's where the Mercosur deal caused so much consternation. Like, we have to produce food, and the European consumer demands us to produce food to a very high standard. We're more than willing to do that, but it comes at a higher cost, and when you produce that food to the standard required by the consumer, and then we allow substandard or lower standard food to come into Europe to undermine the price of that food, that's where the problem is. We all we ask for is a level playing field. If we're asked to produce it to such a high standard, well then, if something's coming into Europe for the European consumer, it also has to be produced to that same standard, so that we have a level playing field.
1: Yeah, fair is fair. Dennis Drennan, President of the ICMSA, thanks for joining us this morning, live from the Ploughing Championships. Where are you heading now? Come on, tell us, what's the next tent or display you're heading towards, Dennis?
0: I'm in our own tent most of the time now.
1: So you're probably hunting politicians as we speak then, are you?
0: No, they generally come around to us and we have a little room at the back and we come in and discuss policy because the survey has really
1: I'd love to know what's said in that little room at the back, Dennis.
0: What's the same as what I'm saying to you?
1: Okay, fair enough. Listen, Dennis Drennan, President of the ICMSA, thanks for joining us live from the Ploughing Championships, and we will be catching up with Matt O'Keefe, I believe, a little bit later on in the show as well. But now, being a Wednesday, it's time for this.
11: The Friday panel on the KCLR Daily.
1: Not that, no, that's for Friday. This is what I meant.
11: Wedding Wisdom, brought to you by Woodford Diamond Hotel on the KCLR Daily.
1: Getting ahead of myself there. We've got that Friday feeling already. Well, it is only Wednesday, but we are nearly over hump day. And to help us get a little bit further over it, one of the conversations I always enjoy is with Claire Cavanagh, the Deputy General Manager of the Woodford Dolman Hotel, because she always brings such fabulously interesting people to come and talk to us. And today, her guest, let's call it that way, Claire. See, you've got your own guest on the show now, is Claire Hutchinson. Claire has studied music and performance. She's a fabulous vocalist who's performed all over the world. And she's here to give us some advice on picking music for your wedding. Claire and Clara. Claire and Clara.
13: Yes, I know.
1: Great to have you both in.
13: Thank you so much.
1: Claire, from your perspective, first of all, I mean, I'm going to put you a little bit on the spot to begin with.
13: Okay.
1: As you're talking to couples who are organising their wedding, and they probably explain to you that we're having so-and-so or so-and-so come to do the singing, there must be the odd singer or performer out there that you go, oh, that's nice, as you grin and smile through gritted teeth. It's important to have a good performer at your wedding.
13: Oh, it is. And you know what? It's such a small circle, isn't it, Clara?
14: Yeah, absolutely.
13: The amount of people that are in the industry and I suppose in this area, in Leinster. So you would know of people, you would know who to recommend. And what I'd always tell couples is trust your supplier.
1: Right.
13: We were only having a chat here before we came in. And a lot of time it's like the, you know, the mum's coming in and she's saying, I think you should stand here. I think you should go there. I think you should. And it's kind of like, no, you know, just trust your supplier. They know what they're doing. They're doing it a long time.
1: Yeah, but
13: I know Claire is
1: like,
13: over 20 years in the industry. Mm. So, yeah.
1: The mothers are great, aren't they, Claire?
14: Yeah. Yes, most of the time. Yeah. No, it's true. It's true what Claire says, because I think, you know, you do this stuff a lot. You know what can happen, what can go wrong. So trust in your suppliers and understanding that whatever they've come across, they'll deal with it.
1: Yeah.
14: And you don't need to stress about it, you know, and understanding. And I think that's the thing as well with hiring a musician for your day, is to look at somebody who's professional, who does this for a living, because they know how to deal with the celebrant. They know how to deal with the hotel. They know they're bringing their own PA system. You don't have to think about that stuff.
1: Yeah.
14: You don't have to worry about that. And I suppose sometimes you'll see people saying, oh, well, I have a cousin who likes to sing a song in the, you know, in the pub, and she's great, or he's great. And that is great. And it's good to include them, but it's also good to include them maybe with a professional musician who can guide them into when do you start singing. And also even just adapting to situations in real time is really important to be able to
1: do. There's nothing worse than a performer walking out on stage going, it's great to be with you. And as they go to start the first, they go, oh, hold on, my phone is not connecting to the speaker.
14: That's it.
1: It's God.
14: And it's so true. And like, I play piano as well. So like, I'm bringing a full package. So, you know, if I need to make a song shorter, if I need to make it much longer, because sometimes things just take time. So, you know, the bride is about to walk down the aisle and dad gets a bit nervous, needs to go to the toilet. You know, I can stay playing while all of that is happening.
1: I'm going to talk about that level of professionalism that you get from a professional performer, because yesterday, to close out the show, we had your husband here.
14: Yes, that's right.
1: Fiac and Alan were in, and they're part of Al Doc, the band, and they were playing fabulously. And I said to the lads, and this is the point that I'm going to make, but let's have another little piece of music. We've got about a minute and a half left, and off they went. And then I'm going, a minute and a half's a bit short for a song. But the two lads, a minute and a half in, are looking up at me as they're playing for everybody's enjoyment, going,
13: brilliant.
1: Yeah. And I'm going, thumbs up.
14: Yeah.
1: And the song finishes. I mean, that level of professionalism just makes everything feel so smooth.
14: And I think a lot of people don't realise how much goes on behind the scenes. So I work very closely with photographers, videographers, whoever is present on the day, celebrants, and the hotel team. And we're constantly giving each other nods.
1: Yeah. Mm.
14: So I'll get a nod. Okay, she's ready to walk in. Now, people don't realise that's all happening.
1: Yeah.
14: But also it's about understanding, okay, so she's at the top of the aisle. She's settled. I don't need to finish the song. We'll just finish it off now so that it's...
1: Yeah.
14: And likewise, if they're standing up to do something, I might provide some instrumental music while that's going on.
1: Yeah.
14: Or even, for example, recently I had a wedding where they forgot the rings. These things happen. It's live.
1: How did you deal with that one?
14: You know, so they had to go. Thankfully, it was in a hotel.
1: I know what we played the theme tune for the Lord of the Rings.
14: But it was in a hotel. They were able to run back to the rooms. But while that was happening, rather than a dead silence, I'm able to play away and just, you know, make that whole stressful situation a little bit easier.
1: Yeah.
14: And I know couples really appreciate that. And that's what makes live music so much more better. Because I know tracks, and sometimes people don't have a budget, and I understand that as well. But when you're using tracks, you're dependent on somebody being responsible for that. That maybe they've them downloaded beforehand. My phone isn't working, or it's not downloaded. Or and likewise, sometimes a song, you know, can be a minute and a half, and it might take 3 minutes to walk down the aisle. A minute and a half goes. What did they do? Press play again. It sounds a little bit disjointed, you know. Whereas, like I said, I can loop things back. I can play an instrumental section and come back to the chorus. Whatever it needs to happen.
1: It's that
14: time.
1: Understanding from the various different suppliers, Claire. I mean, you know, often, but not often. On occasion, I might get friends who are getting married, and they'll come to me maybe for some advice on our first dance and things like that. And I might say to them, well, how long are you planning on doing? 4 or 5 minutes? I'm like, are you mad? Are you off your nut? 4 or 5 minutes? I mean, if you look at the likes of Strictly and Dancing with the Stars, those performances are about a minute and 20.
13: Yes.
1: And they've worked all week to create a minute and 20 of something people can enjoy. How are you going to keep a crowd entertained for 4.5 minutes when you can't put one foot in front of the other?
13: Yes.
1: It's that type of insight the whole time,
13: and
1: isn't it?
13: And that's why you need the experts in.
14: Like you, you could do the...
1: Maybe I'll be the guest of next week's Wedding Wisdom on Wednesday.
13: I think so. I'll bring you in with me, Brian.
1: I know what's going to happen now. The next time she can't get a guest to come and join her, or somebody cancelled at the last minute, it'll be me.
13: Absolutely. Dancing the first dance, I think so.
1: From your perspective, your own musical career, I mean, it must be a pleasure to be able to work at something that you love doing inherently.
14: Absolutely. We were just talking about that, and I just want to say Claire celebrated 25 years in her role this week.
1: Congratulations.
13: Thank you so much.
14: So what an achievement. Mm. And like we were just saying it, and I'm doing weddings over 20 years myself. You have to love it. You have to love it. And I still love it. And I still love being part of somebody's story. And that I never take it for granted. This is a huge day in their lives. Huge. It's one of the biggest days in somebody's life. And I never take it for granted. And I always just love being part of that story. And it's such a privilege. It really is a privilege. And like Claire says, you know, every story is unique. Every couple you meet are different. And it's just lovely to be part of their story.
1: Okay, let's get stuck into the advice then. Mm. Right. When it comes to, let's say, let's call it a traditional. And I know it's maybe not, you know, more than 50% of weddings now. But let's go with the traditional. We're going to the church, we're having the wedding there, and then we're going to the hotel. Let's take the ceremony side of things. Mm. You perform sometimes at people's ceremonies.
14: Yeah.
1: How many pieces of music do you need to have picked, or do the couple need to have picked for the ceremony element of the day?
14: It's a lot more than people realise.
1: Yeah.
14: It is. So I suppose for a church ceremony, you'll have the entrance piece.
1: Yeah.
14: Sometimes people are veering towards two entrance pieces now.
1: Because there might be one for the bride. Yeah, yeah. And then the big moment.
13: Yeah, that's right.
14: Yeah.
1: So that's chill.
14: And again, get advice on that. And then we have a little instrumental piece for the lighting of the candles. You'll have a responsorial psalm if it's church. You'll have another section for lighting unity candles. You'll have an offertory procession hymn. Then you may have a hymn for the signing of peace. Mm. You've communion hymns. You've signed then music while the signing of registers going on, and an exit. So it's quite a lot.
1: That's 10.
14: Yeah.
1: I was counting as you were going along.
14: And
1: that's 10.
14: And say at the communion, you could have 2 or 3 pieces. Same for the signing of the register, depending on how long photography is going on and so on. So there's a lot more to it than people realise.
1: But even that point that you made about the walking in and maybe needing 2 pieces. I mean, if you've got 2 pieces, and I don't know, I'm sort of making up things here. But if, for example, within one piece of music, there's a particular chorus that somebody likes, but maybe it's the last verse or chorus, and you're thinking, well, that's 4 minutes into a song. I mean, it's not going to take 4 minutes for a couple of flower girls and a couple of bridesmaids to walk in. What we'll do is we'll chop it down, we'll play half the song, but we'll make sure we play the second half of it so the words are there. There are all the things that you need to consider.
14: Yeah, that's what I love. I love adapting music to suit. And I thought, like, I had a phone call with a bride yesterday, and she wants to have 2 pieces like that. And I was trying to say to her, it's really important to get the right pieces that flow.
1: Yeah.
14: You don't want it to sound disjointed and that it sounds odd. So picking, so often I'd say for, say, 2 pieces where you've got the bridal party, sometimes just have instrumental for that bridal party and something that can be looped quite easily and finished quite easily. Because I'm watching all the time. So I'll always know. So I have 3 bridesmaids, 2 flower girls, 2 page boys. I'm watching as they come up. And when that last bridesmaid's come up, I'm already thinking I need to finish up.
1: Yeah.
14: And then you're
1: have
14: thinking
1: you
14: about
1: to play
14: to do
1: music in a church because somebody's giving you the heads up that you're going to be 45 minutes late and people are getting bored here.
14: Yes. Yeah, so yeah. I suppose as part of my package, if you want to call it whatever, I will provide instrumental music while people are sitting down, while guests arrive. And it's just nice to fill the silence.
1: Yeah.
14: But yeah, like that. I sometimes my instrumental music could be 15 minutes. Other times it's literally an hour because things are running late. Like we had one recently where the poor bride got something on her dress. So the photographer had come to let
1: regret.
14: Me know.
1: A big dollop of regret.
14: Yes, don't say that. But yeah, so you just have to adapt. And myself and the celebrant, and she was like, okay, the guests are here. So I just played music while they were all waiting. And it just makes that easier and less stressful for people because they're not like looking constantly because they're just listening and having chats. Yeah.
1: In terms of the ceremonies that happen in religious settings, from that perspective, you know, you have to be mindful of the fact that it is a religious setting as well. I mean, if you get a playlist from a bride or a groom, have you ever had to sort of look at it and go, I'm not quite sure whether Father Dave will be too happy with that one?
14: Absolutely. And I think it's important to remember that you are getting married in a church and you do have to respect whatever boundaries they have around that. So I always say to couples, whatever they decide, and it's part of my thing, is you have to check in with the priest on all of your stuff. So they generally will show the priest their set list before the time. But yeah, I mean, I've been in situations where I've walked into a church and that hasn't happened and the priest says, you are not singing that. You know, and that's a really difficult, it's a really challenging, but again, I try to work with them and say, okay,
1: wonder,
14: can we compromise on it?
1: This is just my mind. I'd wonder, right, if a priest knows why you shouldn't sing a particular song, it probably tells you that he's listened to the particular song often enough to know it shouldn't be sung.
13: He knows the lyrics.
14: And I guess like anything, you know, every place is different. Every priest is different. They do treat it differently. But generally your entrance and exit songs are treated as outside the mass. You know, so they tend to be okay.
1: You get a bit of leeway
14: then, you know, and then, like I said, the signing of the register as well, the mass is now finished.
1: Yeah.
14: So generally those are the areas where you might bring in, but I will never sing anything that's not appropriate to the setting. I just won't. Yeah. I don't think it's fair.
1: Doesn't look good for you.
14: No, it doesn't. So, yeah.
1: When it comes down to the rest of the day, knock yourself out, really.
14: Yes,
1: I mean, do what you want.
14: I mean,
1: what's the strangest thing that you've ever had a request to sing?
14: Oh, I've had so many over the years.
1: Go on, give us some of the mad ones.
14: So I sang Metallica. I sang one bride down to Wuthering Heights. off the one. But there's been so many. And like, I suppose lately there's kind of a trend of 90s dance music.
1: Right.
14: Slowed down. That's a real trend at the moment. And I love that. I was part of that 90s dance music.
13: I love all that stuff as well.
14: Yeah, it's great. And like that, like the drinks reception. So if I go somewhere fabulous like the Woodford Dolmen, it's a great place then to play all the kind of upbeat stuff to get that party going for the drinks reception. It's lovely. So I would often go from, if it's a church, over to the Dolmen and then create that atmosphere there.
1: Yeah. Text coming in for you. Clara is amazing. She was recently involved in the event on musical We Will Rock You, the visual, doing the vocal work with the cast.
14: Yes.
1: Always so lovely with everyone.
14: Oh, thank you. That's lovely.
1: That particular texter said she don't have to say who it was, but thank you for that text message as well. Claire, you know, when it comes to having those fabulous vocal performers, whether it's downstairs in the lobby on arrival or upstairs later on in the evening, Clara, are you open to, you know?
14: Yeah, I'm actually coming. I got a call from a couple recently, so I'll be going to first dance as well sometimes in hotels, and that's lovely. That's a lovely thing to do.
1: That's
14: as well.
1: A big job for you because, I mean, you know, it might not be part of your normal repertoire, the piece that they've picked, so you're maybe brushing up on lyrics and checking it and all that type of stuff.
14: Yeah.
1: It's a bit of work for you prepping before the actual day.
14: Yeah, there's a lot of work, and I think that's what people don't realise is how much prep work goes into learning songs. But absolutely, like I said, I love it, and I love getting new challenges for songs because it keeps it, you know, kind of interesting for me to be learning new pieces.
13: And it's less work for me if Clara's there, somebody like Clara, because otherwise I'm up there messing around trying to you know, Bluetooth a phone to a speaker, and have you got somebody put aside to do this? And it's kind of, a lot of people leave at last minute.
1: That's an interesting thing, Claire, that you say in that regard, because again, I understand, as Clara mentioned, that budgets obviously can constrain people's wishes, and we've talked previously on this segment about planning in advance and sort of thinking what elements of the day are most important to you, and if budgets are tight, focusing on them and not feeling like you have to do everything.
13: Yeah.
1: But on the other side of that as well, I mean, if you have got the budget to do something, while the guys in the hotel might be quite happy, you know, to plug in a speaker or to play something, I mean, taking that to the the nth degree, I mean, they're not going to be asking you to get up and sing a few songs. You know
13: it's,
1: what I mean?
13: It's exactly as Clara said, you need that person to be in the room.
1: Yeah.
13: Throughout the whole thing.
1: He needs to be good at his job.
13: And knows what they're doing. Because we can't go into the room. We can't be part of it. That's just, you know, with civil ceremonies. So it's when they come out.
1: Explain that to me. That sounds a bit legalistic.
13: Yeah, it is legal. Legally, we're not meant to go into the room when the ceremony is on.
1: The hotel staff?
13: The hotel staff. We meet the couple when they come out of the room. It's just to keep it all within... It's just their rules and stuff around it.
14: And I suppose you have to remember it is a legally binding thing that's happening. And the same, like, celebrants will often say, no, you can't bring your drinks in. You can't.
13: That's right.
14: You know, it has to be kept.
13: We're grabbing the drinks off them before they go in. That's where we come in on there, that kind of thing.
1: It's really, really interesting to learn those bits and pieces. Anybody know that about the cereal ceremony? Are you busy?
14: I'm really busy, thankfully. And I, like I said, I love what I do. So I think I have about 120 weddings this year, which is...
1: You must... Do you ever get sick of romance?
14: No, I love it.
1: Of course you do.
14: It's so funny. My daughter only said it to me recently. She was like... You really are obsessed with weddings, Mommy, because on your days off, you watch Married at First Sight, Love is Blind.
13: I know.
14: I genuinely do, but I love a good love story. And I'm the person sitting at the side of the piano, like often with tears in my eyes. I don't know the couple, but I love seeing two people so happy and present, you know, that are there.
1: I never say she goes to the wedding day. She doesn't necessarily say every other day is a different day, but that day
14: marriage is the real challenge afterwards. The wedding day is nice.
1: Well, listen, Clara, it's been a pleasure.
14: Thank you. And I just want to see if anybody wants to hear me singing. I'll be at the Woodford Dolman Showcase, which is on the 4th of October. Yeah. I'll be there singing live. So I'd love to come and meet everybody. That's
1: wedding showcase is coming up, and your own website and stuff like that as well. There's probably bits and pieces on YouTube.
14: You'll find me everywhere.
1: Tell us where you are then.
14: So I'm clarahutchinson.com is my website, and you'll find me singer Clara Hutchinson on Instagram and wedding singer Clara Hutchinson on Facebook and TikTok and all that stuff.
1: Clara mentioned earlier on 25 years in the Woodford Dolman. Yeah. Congratulations.
13: Thanks very much.
1: We actually knew.
13: Did you actually know?
1: Well, I didn't until somebody who's in charge of telling me what's going on.
13: Thank you so much
1: for you to mark the occasion. Is it 25 years this week, today?
13: This week.
1: You've been given the week off now?
13: No.
1: Weekend?
13: No. And that's fine, no. Because Colin went off on holidays.
1: Oh, did he?
14: But it's such a testament. It's such a testament to the hotel that she's there that length. It's amazing.
1: They can't get rid of her.
13: No, they can't.
1: Congratulations, 25 years of long service up in the Woodford Dolman Hotel. I'm sure all the staff, Colin and all the team, around the boardroom table as well as around behind the scenes are appreciating that. And thank you very much for coming in to see us on this week's Wedding Wisdom on Wednesday.
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1: We'll be talking more about the musical controversy that is Ed Sheeran in a few moments' time, but also reminding you that it is Irish Music Month, a month during which we enjoy playing a huge amount more Irish music than we normally do. And this is one of those fabulous bands. This is Darling with Life Is What You Make of It.

0: That's Macklemore with Life Is What You Make Of It. We've been talking about music all morning, really. And we've been talking about the controversy that's going on between Macklemore, Ed Sheeran, venue promoters, music fans, and two of those music fans who are here in the building, Alan and Alva, are with us now. Guys, we were talking about this in the office this morning. You're both huge music fans. You love going to gigs. You love going to venues. You were both at Electric Picnic. I think, were you at Electric Picnic as well?
1: I was.
0: You were, yeah. Okay, yeah. So your thoughts then on this controversy. Alva, if you take us back and take us through where this all sort of stems from.
2: Yeah, so Ed Sheeran has Macklemore opening for his tour, for the US leg anyways. And Macklemore is sort of, well, to most, he's known as, like, he's known for his comments about Palestine, and he's known for being very active and very outspoken. So unsurprisingly, when Macklemore got up on stage, he made a speech, I suppose, giving his views on Palestine. He said actually in MetLife Stadium that a big part of the reason he wanted to do the tour in the first place is so that he could stand up in stadiums on a platform this big, because Macklemore wouldn't have a platform as big as Ed Sheeran that he'd be selling out stadiums. So he said he wanted to come stand in this stadium and say these words that are very near and dear to my heart.
0: Go on, read the words that he actually said then.
2: So he said, "Free Palestine. I want those words to be loud and clear so that people all the way in Gaza to the occupied West Bank know that we have not forgotten about them. I have an 11-year-old daughter. Her name is Sloane. She's here tonight. If any of you guys are parents, you'd know that the love that you have for your kids cannot be put into words. I want to see her grow up, go to school, to fall in love. And I think every single human being that walks this earth deserves the exact same freedom. To know safety and peace before the sound of violence. If I let fear stop me from speaking my heart in order to keep my own comfort and the audience's comfort, this is the day that I no longer need to be on this stage."
0: Mm. So in that speech then, you know, there's only really two words that I think people could take issue with. Not everybody would. Many would, you know, shout in support of those two words, "Free Palestine." Was he a little naive, or did he really want to drive this point home? Because he could have sort of subtly made the point by saying everything else he said on and just left those two words out.
1: Yeah, I think it kind of, I suppose, in a sense, highlights, like, you kind of have to know that the territory that you're playing in. Of course, in Ireland and in European countries, like, it's very well documented, the general consensus on the conflict. But you have to remember, it's in America, whether it's the relations to the owners of the venues or even attendees, like, kind of how quite contentious it is. And I suppose it kind of, to me, only highlights, you kind of nearly have two sorts of artists there. Like, Ed Sheeran, he chooses to be apolitical and not want to, like, alienate any of his listeners, whether it's based on their background or their alignment. Whereas then you have, on the other hand, say Macklemore and, like, quite a lot of Irish artists use their platform to kind of push their message and what they're getting behind.
0: Yeah, I mean, whether it's Kneecap talking about their own views on the Irish language or politics in the north, whether it's some of these artists that have come out in support of Macklemore, you know, saying, "Thanks, Ed, you know, we've loved being with you, but, you know, we're going to have to support Macklemore and step away." That's for them to decide. But Ed Sheeran, at the moment, sort of remaining apolitical, he's not the only artist out there who sort of tends to try and walk a very tight rope at times. Taylor Swift would also be sort of well known as being sort of not saying much about much.
2: Taylor Swift, Harry Styles. But it's also interesting they nearly pick and choose what they speak about. Like, Taylor Swift has a documentary, and the whole documentary is about women's rights. It came out around the midterms during Trump's first term, where she said that she was not going to stand for this MAGA movement. But then when it comes to issues like this, there's nothing. So a lot of these artists, they say they want to be apolitical, but are they really, if they're going to pick to speak on certain issues?
0: Okay,
2: and not
0: so, others? So let me back this back then at both of you from that, and I'll put this back to Alva from that perspective. I mean, I don't have views on everything in life.
2: Yeah.
0: I do have certain views on certain things, and other things, for whatever reason, maybe I don't know enough, don't care enough, I'm not aware enough. I don't have views on everything. I mean, are we expecting too much of our artists that they should have views on everything?
2: I don't think so. Like, of course, as an artist, you get to decide what you want to say or what you don't want to say. But when you have a platform that big, and when you have shown before that you can use that platform for good, why choose not to use it for good when it comes to certain issues?
0: But then, Alan, what about this? I mean, you know, we're all human. We all have different views on different things. I mean, maybe, and I'm not suggesting for one moment that this is the case with Ed Sheeran, but maybe artists out there actually would support the state of Israel, would support those who are, you know, on that side of that divide, they're entitled to have their own opinions, aren't they?
1: Yeah, absolutely. Even like Ed Sheeran said in his statement that like he has his own opinions on the conflict and what's going on, and it's through the wording of it, you'd nearly think that he'd be on the side of Macklemore, and that he'd mentioned he's like, and like anything, I don't think they really have like kind of a professional obligation to say become like a political figure.
0: Do we expect too much then of our musical artists? I mean, there are certain artists that we well know have lots of opinions on lots of things. I mean, Bono, for example, would often get chastised for having too many opinions on too many things. Is it just sort of par for the course that if you're in the public view that you are going to be at some point criticised for either saying something or not saying something?
1: Yeah, and I think even well in Ed Sheeran's case for this tour, like the reportedly with ticket sales, like you have the financial aspect of it as well. It's massive money. It was, I think, reported between 150 million to 200 million in ticket sales. Of course, like the promoters and venues are going to take a cut from that, but like him being in his position, and I think like a lot of artists we've seen that are of kind of that stature and that size, they generally tend to remain apolitical and impartial because they don't want to be kind of, as you said, kind of chastised for holding a stance. So it's kind of, I suppose with a lot of them, they're kind of caught between a rock and a hard place. But at the same time, at like your average person and listener would like to see an individual that they follow.
0: Because with the greatest respect to both of you guys, it's I'm not going to encourage any of you to overly express your opinions on the conflict that's there, but it's, you've got less to lose. I've got less to lose. I mean, we were joined by Absolute Unit earlier on, and he went as far as saying that even if somebody put a contract for 5 or 10 million on the table in front of him, but said to him, "But you can't express opinions about this, Dan Dutter," he says he wouldn't sign that contract. I mean, Alva, if there was 5 or 10 million put in front of you to sort of say, "Well, listen, we don't mind if you hold an opinion, but we don't want you to express an opinion," bit more difficult to turn that money down when it's really there in front of you, isn't it?
2: I think it is. It's easy to say he should do this, Ed Sheeran shouldn't have done that, but if there's that much money in front of you, are you going to do the same thing? People with these, like Ed Sheeran, Taylor Swift, Harry Styles, they're billionaires, millionaires. They have a lot more loyalty to money, I would say, than to impressing all of their fans.
0: He's also made the statement that it was beyond his control, that the agreement was between Macklemore and the promoter, and the agreement for the venues is between the venue owners and the promoters. Venue owner decides to speak to the promoter and to say, "I'm not having that person sing in my stadium." And the promoter goes, "No bother, as long as we've got Ed Sheeran there and we can get the gig on, I don't really give a damn who's on the undercard, because they're not going to sell that many tickets. It's going to sell out because of Ed Sheeran. And if we lose 2% of the audience because Macklemore's not on the card, we'll just put the tickets back out to sale anyway. No problem, Mr. Venue Owner. I'll ring Macklemore now." Nothing to do with Ed Sheeran, according to him.
2: Yeah, well, then Macklemore then came out to say, he backed Ed Sheeran saying it wasn't his decision to axe him, but he's disappointed how he didn't stand up for him more. He also told him, Macklemore said that Ed told him that Robert Kraft, the owner of the Gillette Stadium, actually rallied to other stadium owners, so there's a whole big plot against him, is what Macklemore is saying, to get rid of him.
0: Will it make a difference? Will it make a difference to Macklemore, first of all? I mean, his own career, will it be enhanced by this controversy? Go on, tell me, give me the numbers.
1: I was just kind of crunching a few numbers online prior to it, and like since his statement, he's gained 1.4 million followers on Instagram. And within, I was checking it with Alva earlier on, it was initially 1.2, and then I'd say within half an hour later, it was 1.4 million.
0: And even actually, you keep talking. I'll have another little look and see what it's at now.
1: Yeah. Even our own Irish artists, like with Aaron Rowe and Bioga, they've gained nearly 200,000 followers online. So I suppose it's putting them into light. And of course, if people agree with him, it's kind of, as you said, like enhancing their career, their following. And in, on the other side of it, Ed Sheeran's has lost 300,000 on the back of it. So,
0: all right. Do you want to know what Macklemore's followers on Instagram are now?
2: Go on.
0: Don't look. Have a guess.
1: It was 7.8 last time I checked.
0: It is 7.8. It's still 7.8 million. It's a huge number. Yeah. I mean, it wasn't that 2 days ago. It wasn't that yesterday, or probably even this morning, as media outlets right across the world are probably doing like we are, talking about it. So Macklemore gained or lost, do you think, Alva, out of this?
2: Well, Macklemore gained followers, but is Macklemore going to be headlining stadiums the way Ed Sheeran is?
0: Depends on where you are in the world, which is the point that I was making earlier on. Ed Sheeran gained or lost out of this?
2: I think he lost. I think a lot of people have changed their opinions on him, but I don't think ultimately his career is going to change in the long run.
1: I'd be thinking, say, with Macklemore, and given the fact that the decision was made from the promoters, there's obviously going to be fractured relationships within the music industry as a whole there based on it. But then again, you could say it could just be something that's limited to the United States, or certainly in Ireland. A lot of people I've seen on Facebook groups for Electric Picnic were saying that get him as a headliner. So I don't know.
0: Robert Kraft gained or lost? Made no difference to him. He's still got a venue.
2: He still has the money,
0: yeah. So it's interesting, isn't it? That's I think learning out of this is the ability and opportunity to express your opinions changes depending on your own financial circumstance in that regard as well. If Ed Sheeran was performing, let's say, for example, at Electric Picnic next year, would you go?
2: I probably would go to Electric Picnic, but I don't know if I'd be running to go see him on the main stage.
0: Would you not?
2: I don't. Well, I was never really a huge fan of him anyways.
0: Would you be more inclined to go?
2: I would. And it's not even to do with what's happened over the last couple of days. I would never have been a huge Ed Sheeran fan anyways.
0: And just finally, Alan, what about you?
1: Probably hold the same opinion as Alva, and probably would have ran to see Macklemore just because I've seen clips of him when he played the Three Arena last year and it looked electric anyway. So,
0: so a fan either way. How long is this going to rumble on for? Is it going to blow over in 24 hours, Alva? Or do you think this will actually be something that does gather legs if it hasn't already?
2: I think it's like anything. Like, you can ask questions. Did Macklemore know what he was doing going on a big stage like that? And has he got what he wanted out of it?
0: Mm.
2: Do you know, everyone has kind of said their piece. What more is going to happen? People don't want to see Ed Sheeran anymore. People are still going to go see Ed Sheeran.
0: Yeah. Oh, and we're not going to be talking about it come the Friday panel, are we?
1: No, I wouldn't say so. No. It'll blow over, I'd say. Yeah.
0: Well, listen, it's interesting to look at it and get that viewpoint of Owen Comerford. Now, Gavin joining us to talk about the controversy. Macklemore, Ed Sheeran, all of those Irish artists, and yet Taylor Swift is still sitting there like the little princess that she is, eh?
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0: Yes, and some very, very sad news reaching us over the last hour, that the legendary Kilkenny businessman and publican Eamon Langton has passed away. He was, for many years, a prominent figure in Kilkenny's community and cultural life and a key driver of the city's hospitality industry. Born in 1948, his family has long been synonymous with the hospitality trade and commerce in general in Kilkenny. The son of Edward and Breda Langton, he attended St Kieran's College and later served his apprenticeship in Dublin pubs. He returned to Kilkenny, where his career in the entertainment promotion business took off. In the 1970s, he became involved in the family business Langton's of John Street. And we've heard the news over the last couple of hours of his passing. It's now been announced officially. And joining us now to reflect on the man and his life and his now sad passing, Ned Quinn, former chairman of the Kilkenny County Board and indeed friend of Eamon Langton. Ned, first of all, our condolences to you and obviously his whole family on this passing. When did you first hear the news?
7: I heard the news actually this morning very early. One of the former staff in Langton's contacted me to tell me the sad news. Sad day, obviously, for the Langton family. Sad day for Kilkenny City in general and its environs, and of course a particularly sad day for Kilkenny GAA, as Eamon was a wonderful supporter of Kilkenny GAA.
0: Mm. He was honoured recently with the Freedom of the Kilkenny City, as well as many other tributes over the years. Tell me, how much do you think, I suppose, how much did he love Kilkenny before we ask how much Kilkenny loved him?
7: Yeah, I had the privilege of attending that function when Eamon became a freeman of the city, and it was a well-deserved honour and a timely honour now, as it turns out.
0: Yeah,
7: he absolutely loved Kilkenny and all his people in Kilkenny. And as well as all the wonderful works, the development of his own hotel and the development and the part he played in bringing industry to Kilkenny, he's also, I think, his charity work and his work for the less well-off people in Kilkenny that went under the radar. He was a very charitable man that way.

0: Taoiseach Micheál Martin at the time of the announcement of Eamon receiving that honorary freedom of the city of Kilkenny, praised Mr. Langton, talked about how it was a wonderful tribute, and said that he had joined a very elite group of people, people that included Countess Constance Markovich and many others who had received the freedom of the city. He, I would suggest, as somebody who's from outside of the walls of Kilkenny originally, meant a lot to people probably all over the country. So many people, whether they're from Dublin or further afield, got married in Langton's. I mean, Eamon Langton, that was a name that was known beyond the walls of Kilkenny City.
1: Oh, very much so, indeed. It was a reference point for visitors to Kilkenny. Practically everybody that came to Kilkenny dropped into Langton's just to say that they were there. And if Eamon happened to be there and met him, he would have a chat with him, and they would come away feeling very much that their knowledge of Kilkenny and what Kilkenny was about would have been improved so much by Eamon's telling of it. But, you know, he was an unusual man in that regard, that he saw the bigger picture at all times. And, of course, we have to say the way he developed his own premises really put Kilkenny on the hospitality map.
0: Yeah, and his own words when he sort of acknowledged receiving the freedom of the city to ring true this morning. To receive the freedom of the city is a huge personal honour for myself as a proud Kilkenny man. It ranks as one of the greatest achievements in my life. As you said, Ned, a very timely awarding. Sad in a way that he didn't get to enjoy that freedom for many more years to come.
1: Yeah, very sad indeed. And as I said earlier, it was timely that he did get that award, and nobody of all of the wonderful people that have received that award as nobody deserved it more than Eamon Langton.
0: Yeah, it'll be the talk of the town, I'm sure. And as details emerge of the funeral, we obviously don't know, and have to respect as things stand, we don't know whether the family will want the funeral to be completely private or whether it'll be a moment of mourning for the city as a whole, I would suggest, whether they're actually physically at the funeral or not. Ned, people right across Kilkenny City, Kilkenny County and further afield are going to mourn his passing and remember him the days to come, I'm sure. What would be your last and most abiding memory of Eamon Langton?
1: I think my abiding memory of Eamon Langton would be coming when the team would be in the hotel after training at night. He would come in there and he would chat with all the lads, and he would chat with the management team, and not the laughter that would be around the place when the comments that Eamon would make. But like today, I suppose, not a day for reminiscing about those things. Today is a day for remembering his family. And I would like to take this opportunity to extend the sympathy of everybody in Kilkenny GAA to his wife and family, and to extend my own sympathies to him also. Yeah. That their loss is the most gracious of all.
0: Yeah, well said, Ned. And is survived, of course, by his children, Eddie, Connor, Tracy, their spouses, the grandchildren, the extended family, the wide circle of friends, and all the staff that would have worked with and for Eamon over the years. But for now, Ned Quinn, former Kilkenny board member and chairman of the county board, and more importantly this morning, friend of Eamon Langton's. Thanks very much for joining us. We'll have more on that in the news and after the news, I'm sure.
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0: Yes, he's meant still to come on the KCLR Daily all after the news at 12. That's not that far away, and we're going to head that way, slightly later than planned as a result of that announcement just there in the last few minutes.

0: Martin Quilty will have the news at 12. That's on the way.
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0: Yes, still to come after the news at 12, we'll be speaking to Dr. Sinead Byrne on our GP slot. If you have any questions, do get them into us, 083 306 9696. And we'll continue to pay tributes to the legendary Kilkenny businessman, publican Eamon Langton, whose death has just been announced. But now, slightly late than planned, at 12.01, it's time to head the way of the KCLR newsroom.
8: Thanks, Brian, and good afternoon. Coming up in your main lunchtime and news, there is shock and sadness in Kilkenny today following the death of legendary businessman Eamon Langton. A Kilkenny councillor is to highlight the number of patients waiting on trolleys at St Luke's General Hospital at tomorrow's Regional Health Forum. A Carlow councillor says changes to how people experiencing mental health issues are processed in A&E could reduce pressures on emergency departments. A driver has been arrested in County Kilkenny on suspicion of driving under the influence of an intoxicant, and Ed Sheeran has been left without support acts for the remainder of his North American tour. All that and more will be coming up in our main lunchtime news at 1 o'clock. It is 2 minutes past midday. Your weather update is next.
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8: A mix of cloud and bright spells today with some isolated showers. Highest temperatures of 14 to 18 degrees and a mostly light to moderate westerly wind. Right now it is 15 degrees in Carlow Town. It's 15 degrees in Kilkenny City and it's now 16 degrees in Ferry.
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0: Yes, and as we heard just before the news there, the passing of Eamon Langton has been announced. I've already had texts and WhatsApps in from many people sharing their memories. Do feel free to share more, 083 306 9696, or if you've longing or a want to come on and express your thoughts, 1890 9696 is our phone number here. And people are also welcome to ask questions of Dr. Sinead Byrne, who joins us now. Sinead, great to speak to you this afternoon. I wanted to start with a slightly personal question, I wondered, because is it possible to get hay fever in September, in simple terms?
13: Allergen profile can bring out loads of hay fever symptoms. It's just a different pollen that's in the air, and sometimes depending on what protein is in the air, it depends what way you can react. But you certainly can get hay fever in September.
0: And do you think the recent change in weather, because I've noticed that grass is growing maybe more than it normally would at this time of year, flowers coming back into bloom, weirdly, having sort of been quite dormant during that long dry spell in the summertime, as sort of the temperatures remain high but moisture levels go back up, it's like as if it's sort of almost spring-like in weird ways out there at the moment.
13: Yeah, for certain. And there's just, like, I don't even know if you've noticed loads of bites as well, with like insects coming back out. With the rain, you can certainly see loads of insects around, and I've seen bites, which is quite unusual for September, but can happen.
0: Yeah, so time to perhaps get that sort of a spring first aid kit back in line, so that people can be prepared for the little scratchy bites that kids, particularly as they go back to school and everything else and that as well. And we'll talk to some back to school questions that are coming in from listeners in a few moments' time. And if you've got a question for Sinead, do get them into us, 083 306 9696. First one relates to a broken toe, Sinead. Now, I don't know whether this is from kicking the leg of the bed or whether it's a sporting injury or how it occurred, but in simple terms, they're asking, I have a broken toe. How long should the pain actually last for?
13: It shouldn't, once it's strapped or immobilised. So if you're still in pain with it after confirmed on x-ray and it immobilised in some sort of cast, if you need to go back to your healthcare provider. You shouldn't still be experiencing an awful lot of pain.
0: And now, if they don't have a cast on it at all, should they?
13: Maybe, possibly. But it depends. And it also, you can get an arthritis in a broken bone. So if it was years ago or 6 months ago and the bone has healed, you may be getting an arthritis pain. But I would go back to it shouldn't be getting pain if it's immobilized. And if you are getting pain, and it's not immobilised, you might need it to be immobilised.
0: Okay, here's more information coming in now. It's the little toe and it is strapped. Listener, if you're listening, do let us know how long ago you broke the toe, because that could be key. It's extremely sore to walk on, they say. Little toe is strapped, extremely sore to walk on, and maybe they'll let us know in the next couple of moments just how long ago they actually broke that toe. But again, if it's strapped already, Sinead, would you be concerned that it's maybe not strapped properly?
13: Yeah, for certain. I would be looking at getting them back into whoever the healthcare provider was, back to minor injuries, because there's something not right there.
0: Okay, right. Lots of questions flying in now. We're going to jump from broken toes, and if we do get an idea as to how long ago that was broken, I'll come back to it. But for now, we're going to go from toes to shingles. How long does the pain from shingles last? Now, this is something that my late granny, God rest her, had. She seemed to have pain and symptoms as a result of the shingles for many, many years afterwards. Is that the case normally, or is that unusual?
13: It can. So a phenomenon that happens post-shingles called post-herpetic neuralgia, where you get the shingles clear, but the nerve root still causes an awful lot of pain. And it can cause it for years like that. The pain relief Lyrica can be helpful for it. It's a nerve pain agent, but it's not without side effects. So it can make you feel a little bit queasy or off. Sometimes it makes you feel like you're drunk. But used in the right doses and starting off low with it can be very helpful.
0: And in what sort of percentage of cases, is there anything, I suppose, firstly, that if you are diagnosed with shingles, is there anything that you can do to reduce the chance of having that nerve damage?
13: So getting in with the Zovirax tablets, the anti-herpes tablets fast can help with the outcome of post-herpetic neuralgia. So there's a dose of Zovirax that you can take for as soon as you know you've gotten shingles. But the key is getting it into the person fast.
0: Okay, so again, I presume a GP would give that advice for anybody who's been in and had diagnosis. Is there anything that you can do about that pain if you do get that condition that affects the nerves afterwards? You know, have things changed since my granny's time? I mean, she spent years trying to rub this sort of pain above her eye.
13: That tablet does work well. That tablet, the Lyrica, does work well, but it's not without side effects.
0: Okay, so just bear that in mind. Going on to somebody who has problems with imbalance. Now, they said they've been suffering with imbalance issues for over a year. Is that concerning, Sinead?
13: Can be. That needs to be worked. As in, I wonder, are they talking about balance as in their balance, or is it an imbalance of hormones or something?
0: Mm.
13: But if you're not, if you're not being able to walk or in a straight line, or feel like you're going to fall, there's a bunch of different things that needs to be worked up there.
0: Yeah, probably too complicated to get into here. But Laura, who sent us that text, if you wanted to give us any more information, we'll put it to Sinead and see what she said. But really, she should probably be having a visit to her GP. Would that be the advice, Sinead?
13: That would be, yeah. There's a bunch of things that can cause it, from something very simple like vertigo to other things that, and there's such a list of things, but it needs to be assessed. And then appropriate investigation. Some bloods might need to be done. Like sometimes something simple like anemia can cause that. But then there could be far more complicated things that can cause it as well.
0: Okay. What treatment would you recommend for, again, I hope I explained this terminology correctly, vestibular migraines along with physio? Is physio something that can help with migraines? Tell us about the condition maybe first of all, Sinead.
13: So vestibular migraines is where you're getting the imbalance, actually funny symptoms. So you get symptoms like akin to vertigo with your migraine. It's an atypical migraine, and a physio who does vestibular migraines is worth their weight in gold. Right. They're just really hard to find someone and if anyone is listening that does vestibular migraine, text us in, because we'll certainly send
0: lots of people your way. If you're not already very busy, Dr. Sinead Byrne could probably make you even busier. So a physio for migraines, how does that work? Is it just the way fluids move through the body? How can a physio help with a headache?
13: The vestibular system within, basically there's maneuvers that help with the vestibular symptoms. They're talking about the vestibules, though, with the balance center within the inner ear. Sometimes a stone can get stuck in them, and it causes vertigo, and sometimes it can cause migraine. But the physio that can work, there's a couple of maneuvers that can help with those symptoms.
0: Yeah, okay. Anything else that can be done if they can't find a specialist in vestibular migraine physiotherapy?
13: There is going to the, some of the migraine specialists are very good, and migraine therapy has moved on hugely from the very simple triptan type treatments to the more complicated things, like some people are, for very basic migraines, are on migraine prophylaxis, and it's becoming a subspecialty of its own migraine. So there's a couple of guys in Dublin who specialise in migraine, and it would be worth talking to the doctor about exactly what the person's profile needs.
0: I know, for example, there's a lot of people that would have migraines, and the little that I know about the condition, I understand lots of different things can set it off. It's one of those sort of unusual sort of conditions that maybe wasn't even really recognised as being such for maybe 10 or 15 years ago.
13: Yeah, so migraines are the really severe headache. Usually people who suffer from migraines know that they have migraines because they'll have them. It's a very severe headache that traditionally used to have to go to a dark room and lie down to get rid of.
0: Is it worse than brain freeze, Sinead?
13: it is so much worse than brain freeze.
0: And people who suffer from migraines, they're going to be screaming at me on the radio, "I'm only pulling your leg." I know people who have migraines, and it's sort of been quite debilitating at times, can't it?
13: It's very debilitating. Now, tongue-in-cheek, or one way of curing a migraine, if you can get in fast, is McDonald's chips with a full-fat Coke, because of sugar, caffeine and salt.
0: Really?
13: And it can be very helpful. Yeah.
0: McDonald's chips with full-fat Coke can help sort of offset the pain of migraines.
13: The migraine. Because I suppose when you talk about migraine, you talk about migraine threshold. So somebody who suffers with migraine, if they haven't had the right sleep the night before, and there might be a bit of stress in your life, and you have a bit of chocolate, or there's a hormone imbalance, and next thing a migraine is triggered. But for some reason, it's one method that doesn't have any bad side effects, but some people find those two things very helpful in a migraine.
0: Yeah, there's other ways to get high levels of sugar and stuff like that into your diet, and salt and everything else as well. But there you go. You'll remember that one quite easily. Full fat Coke and McDonald's chips with plenty of salt on it. Moving on from migraines, I've got a question in that's related to a sore tendon on the back of my heel. Seems swollen. Who should I see about it? Sore tendons. I mean, they sort of half feel like they've diagnosed the problem already. Is it a GP or a physiotherapist?
13: A little from column A and a little from column B. Might need to see sometimes a non-steroidal anti-inflammatory can be very helpful, but the physio will be the prolonged treatment of it. So the acute setting will be seen the doctor with a view to seeing afterwards.
0: One question here, and this is a very, very interesting one for me. A lack of concentration. What can we do regarding a lack of concentration, fatigue and brain fog, and feeling dizzy? I had thyroid issues, but levels are stabilised. My GP has completed full bloods and says all looks okay. The worn out feeling like this and unsure what to do. I mean, there's quite a lot of information there, Sinead. I mean, what advice would you have for that person?
13: And it's going back to trying to figure out what the root cause of that is. There's loads of things that can cause the worn out feeling, the balance and the lack of concentration. Thyroid takes a little while to settle. So sometimes it might just be that the medicines need time, even though the blood's reflected as normal. But then you'd need to go back and see what else is going on in the person's life. There are a myriad of things that can cause this. And might necessarily show up on bloods. Things like not sleeping. ADHD is one of the things that spring to mind with the non-concentrating. So there's a load of stressors in people's lives, whether they're burnt out or not. What is actually happening? And it'd be worth pausing to figure out that. And a conversation with their healthcare provider.
0: Well, Dr. Sinead Bourne, appreciate all of that advice. I mean, I'm always in awe of the fact that you can jump from topic to topic and know so much about it, but that's what you're paid to be able to do. And
13: sometimes I feel like this is my final med exams.
0: Oh, I don't mean to put that pressure on you, but I think people appreciate the advice that you're giving them anyway. Dr. Sinead Bourne joining us on this week's GP slot. Take care. Enjoy the rest of your day, Sinead. I'm sure you're flat out from all of the people that you'll be offering that advice to. But Dr. Sinead Bourne joining us there. And in a moment, we're going to be joined by more people who want to pay tribute to the now late Eamon Langton. The legendary Kilkenny businessman's passing was announced there just in the last half hour.
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0: Yeah, I keep referring to the now late Eamon Langton as legendary Kilkenny businessman. I know he was so much more than that. He was obviously a family man, a friend to so many, an employer of so many, and also somebody who, to many who worked in the business sector here in Kilkenny, would have been a motivator, an encourager, somebody to learn from, sort of somebody who brought young up-and-coming business people along and gave them a little bit of motivation. Joining us now live on the line Mark, the man from a business perspective, is Kilkenny Chamber President Claire McInerney-Brown. Claire, from a business perspective, Eamon Langton is legendary.
18: Absolutely, Brian, and good afternoon. I'm very, very sorry to hear about Eamon's passing, and it's, you know, a significant loss to Kilkenny. It's a loss to his family. It's a loss to the business life of Kilkenny, and Eamon has left a huge imprint on Kilkenny. He really has been synonymous with Kilkenny, you know, for decades. And so it's, you know, it's great sadness, actually, that we hear of his passing this morning. And really, it's an honour to be asked to just pay tribute to him. You know, he has had such a massive impact on the life of Kilkenny people, businesses in Kilkenny, etc. And he really put Kilkenny on the map nationally and internationally. People have come here to Kilkenny. They've come here to stay. They've come here to be entertained. And Langton's has been absolutely central to all of that. And that's a huge tribute to Eamon in not only just how he ran his many businesses throughout the city, but actually in the standard and the service that was also provided within those establishments. So it's very, very sad news for us today, Brian. And really, it is an honour to be asked to pay tribute to him. Such a remarkable businessman. We're particularly lucky in Kilkenny Chamber that Eamon was the recipient of the President's Award in 2022 when Brian Keyes was President of the Chamber. And that was a fantastic evening. It was just a special occasion for us to really mark out his contribution to Kilkenny. And that was a beautiful, beautiful evening. And really, you know, that is why for us in the Chamber, it's today is a, you know, it's very, very sad. It's a sad day, yeah. And it has a major impact on us in the Chamber itself.
0: We're also joined in studio by our own CEO, John Purcell. We heard from Ned Quinn earlier on, former Kilkenny County Chair board member. John, Claire, reflecting on Eamon from a business perspective there, I remember you waxing lyrical and sort of quite fondly about Eamon at a Kilkenny Chamber of Business Awards a couple of years ago when Eamon spoke. I think he was receiving an award on the night, and you talked about, you know, some of the stories, but he seemed to me at that moment somebody who meant quite a lot to you as a business person here in Kilkenny.
19: Ah, well, he was a giant in business in Kilkenny, and not only in business, but in Kilkenny life. I mean, his love of Kilkenny was right through him. He was an inspirational business person. He was a trailblazer. Langton's developed a name far beyond Kilkenny, and it was a kind of a badge of quality, but also a groundedness and without pretension. So it was very of its place, but at the same time of an international standard. But that's only half the story. I mean, his personal generosity, whether it was in providing assistance to people or in moral support, because many years ago I was president of the chamber, and I can remember Eamon, you know, expressing support that he'd be there if he was needed, you know. And equally, I can remember starting off KCLR, and he was much the same. So yeah. I think, of course, to express our sympathies from everybody in KCLR to Trish and to all the rest of it, his family. But, you know, he was a Kilkenny man through and through. And if you go back to, you know, the time of Roth House and so on, the Langton name was in Kilkenny. So he was Kilkenny through and through. But, I mean, his contribution to Kilkenny life in so many different ways has been immense. Mm. And he will be remembered long into the future.
0: He, even for me, who is genuinely a blow-in, was revered, and you could feel that straight away. You know, with the great respect to everybody who receives awards at various different award ceremonies, often, you know, the attention can be otherwhere.
19: Yeah, yeah.
0: But when Eamon got up and spoke that night, the room fell silent. I mean, straight away, even me, not knowing, knew just how important he was to everybody in that room that night.
19: Well, I suppose, you know, his business was so much part of people's lives, whether it was from celebrating weddings, christenings, funerals, you know, just the ordinary nights out. You know, and he provided people with memories, and, you know, whether it was, you know, discos, whether it was fundraisers for the GA, whether it was, you know, medal presentation nights, you know, I've just, you know, got news of a big evergreen or celebrating a big anniversary, it'll be in Langton's, you know. So, and equally, when you'd be travelling around the country, you know, and you'd say you were from Kilkenny, more often than not, it'll be Langton's rather than Kilkenny Castle people.
0: I made that point earlier on. You know, even as somebody who grew up in Dublin, even more recently, my next door neighbours spent a fabulous 3 days at the sister-in-law's wedding over Christmas. Where? In Langton's. They came and they enjoyed it. I've just received a notice as well from Edwina Grace in our newsroom here, just to say to people that Brian Eamon Langton will repose in Johnstown Funeral Home. That's moving around me as I say it, but that's in John's Green, Kilkenny, tomorrow, be Thursday, the 17th of September, from 3 p.m. with prayers at 7 p.m. Requiem Mass is confirmed as 12 noon on Friday in St. John's Church in Kilkenny, after which he'll be laid to rest in Fookstown Cemetery.
19: And another thing just to say, because we've been speaking in somewhat hushed tones and, you know, about the serious aspect, Eamon was great fun as well and had a touch of mischief and was great company as well. And, like, to get all that with the package of all his immense business and civic contribution is just a very rare thing. Yeah, and so may he rest in peace.
0: The funeral is going to be very busy, I would imagine, John. And Claire McInerney-Brown staying with us on the line as well. I mean, the Kilkenny Chamber Business Awards are not really, in general terms, that far away. He, I'm sure, will be a topic of huge conversation amongst those who are going to celebrate successes at that Chamber Business Awards later in the year.
18: Yeah, absolutely, absolutely, and rightly so. And actually, today we're going to take the opportunity to acknowledge Eamon as well in our newsletter, which goes out, and that goes to about 1,000 businesses right across Kilkenny City and County. So, you know, he was a very important businessman, very important to us, you know, having obviously the hotel, multiple restaurants, the set theatre, the impact that establishment had, including Marble City Tea Rooms as well, on Kieran Street, you know, the impact that had on various different aspects of Kilkenny business life was immense. But in addition to that, Eamon was fantastic for actually supporting festivals, and Kilkenny is the home of festivals. And so there were so many festivals which had events on in the set theatre, and there was fantastic support for new and emerging festivals as well as then the more established ones. So there were so many different touch points that Eamon had right throughout the city. But in addition to that, actually, he would have single-handedly employed so many people within Kilkenny. A lot of our youth had their very first job in Langton's, in one of his establishments. My own daughter actually had worked in Langton's, and you know, they gave her such a great grounding and foray into the service industry. And they also trusted her at a very, a very early juncture for her to go on and to work in weddings and everything, you know, where you really need a lot of ability.
0: But trust
18: was placed in the youth, you know, quite early on. And that's a very big boost to some people who are actually starting out.
0: John, did you ever have a job in Langton's?
19: No, I didn't actually. But I was
0: you
19: just going to say,
0: only Kilkenny person
19: I always avoid work whenever possible. But no, just Claire mentioned festivals, and I know for a fact, and Richard Cook would say it, that, you know, without Eamon, the Cat Laughs wouldn't have prospered so well. And I'm just kind of thinking with a smile on my face, Eamon was regarded somewhat in awe by international comedians, like I can think of Dom Herrera and Rich Hall. They were just, you know, I can remember Dom Herrera kind of saying like something to the effect of Langton's was so big he reckoned it started in Carlo and finished somewhere south of Kilkenny. But like, you know, he made such an impression and, you know, it's just... he'll be missed.
0: Well, Claire McLean-Brown, thank you very much for joining us. John Purcell, CEO of Casey Lore. Also, musically, I mean, the Set Theatre was a fabulous venue, and just looking, I think the gods of music are, you know, acknowledging Eamon Langton this morning, because the next piece I have to play is from the Coronas. It's entitled Speak Up, which I'm sure he was well capable of doing when he needed to as well. But also, just looking back, they played the Set Theatre in Langton's house in Kilkenny just on Saturday the 5th of September, just a couple of weeks ago. And here they are. It's Irish Music Month, and you know, I hope you'll enjoy this tribute.

0: Yeah, that's the Coronas would speak up here on the KCLR Daily.
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6: Behind the immersion, there's a switch no one understands. 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
0: And with all the breaking news, just to remind you as well, of course, that we've still got the competition going on to win that €200 voucher for Carl Scarper shoes to celebrate them coming to Goods on the High Street. The question that I've been asking you today has a little bit of maths involved in it. How many inches are in a foot? Text or WhatsApp the answer to that question to 083 306 9696 to be in with the chance of winning that prize. I'm joined on the line now by Jackie. Jackie, first of all, happy anniversary. The 16th of September. 28 years ago today, you got married.
7: Yes.
0: Where?
7: In Langton. I had my wedding reception in Langton.
0: Yeah.
7: And first of all, before we go any further, I want to send condolences to the Langton family.
0: Yeah. What can you remember of the day itself? I mean, 28 years ago is not that long ago in the grand scheme of things. I'm sure it still lives very much in your memory, particularly on the anniversaries.
7: Yes, it does. All that I can say is, the staff, Aim and Langton, were absolutely fabulous. But my most vivid memory is the morning after the reception, Aim and coming down and I'm sitting at breakfast with his little dog.
0: Chatting away, was he? Full of the joys of life?
7: One of the joys of life. It was just like, it was absolutely fabulous to think that in such a fabulous hotel that life could be so simple.
0: Yeah, you say life could be so simple. You mean the fact that, you know, there was no sort of, I don't mean that there was no airs and graces, but he was there.
7: There was no airs and graces. Yeah, he was there doing what he did every day.
0: Yeah. And can you remember what you talked about that morning? I'm sure he was, you know, keen to hear how the wedding had gone, etc.
7: Sorry, Brian, that was the basis of it. How did the wedding go? Did we have a good night? You know, yeah.
0: Yeah. And did you have a good night? I presume you did.
7: No. Somebody wound up hurting their back.
0: Oh, really? Listen, I'm sure if Amy Langton was here, he'd have a thing or two to say about somebody hurting their back on a wedding night. I'm not going to delve into any more detail on that regard, Jackie, for fear of embarrassing you or me in that regard. what have you got planned today? And you know, tell me, were you shocked when you heard of Eamon's passing this morning?
7: I was, but I was like, it actually happened on my wedding anniversary. It was like, wow.
0: Yeah.
7: It was kind of, yeah. That's why I felt I needed to share this with you.
0: Yeah.
7: If you know what I mean. A poignant day for me turned into something quite different,
0: yeah.
7: If you know what I mean, when I heard the passing of Eamon.
0: And where are you from yourself, Jackie?
7: I'm originally from near Bagnallstown.
0: Yeah.
7: And I now live in Paulstown.
0: Yeah, so you'd be sort of probably been into Langton's many times over the last 28 years. Would you have ever gone in for a bite to eat on the anniversary to mark the occasion yourself?
7: Yes, several times. Yeah. Yeah, myself and my husband. And all that I'll say is the Langton's were absolutely fabulous because I lived in England at the time.
0: Yeah.
7: So we needed to coordinate a lot of things and they, what they call it, and they helped us coordinate it.
0: Yeah. Will you be going towards the Mass? I mean, as I said there earlier on, Edwina has passed the funeral arrangement details on to me already that Brian Eamon Langton will repose in Johnstown's funeral home, John's Green, Kilkenny, tomorrow, Thursday the 17th of September, from 3 p.m. with prayers at 7 p.m. Requiem Mass is at 12 noon on Friday in St. John's Church in Kilkenny, after which he'll be laid to rest in Fookstown Cemetery. A lot of people will be heading that way. It's going to be very busy, I'd suggest, wouldn't you think?
7: I would suggest so, yes. It'd be he was, and always will be, a well-known businessman in Kilkenny.
0: Yeah, I'd say it'd be busy up there this evening. Maybe it'll be closed as a mark of respect, I've no idea, but you know, I'm sure people will flock towards the family to support them, remembering, of course, you know, his wife,
7: yes.
0: His children, his grandchildren and all the staff who are obviously mourning at this moment in time as well. Jackie, thanks very much for sharing those memories. Your husband, did you keep him?
7: I did, yes. Sure, why change the model when it works?
0: Oh, very good. What's his name?
7: James.
0: James. Okay, well, James and Jackie, happy anniversary today. I'm sure Eamon Langton, despite his passing, would have wanted you to celebrate and to mark the occasion. But thanks very much for thinking of him, remembering him and sharing those stories with us here on the KCLR Daily there. Jackie and James having their anniversary today, 28 years ago this day. The day that's now marked as the day that Eamon Langton also passed away. It is, of course, their wedding anniversary. We mentioned, as we paid tribute to Eamon Langton over the last few moments, that just earlier this year, I think it was back in June, he received the freedom of the city of Kilkenny. Of course, always on occasions like that, the KCLR news team are on site. I will say, if there's anybody listening, that in this next piece, you'll hear the voice of the man himself, Eamon Langton, because at that event, he got the opportunity to catch up with and to speak to, or perhaps the other way around, Edwina Grace got the opportunity to catch up with and speak to Eamon Langton.
8: Eamon Langton, a champion and a custodian of Kilkenny. How did you feel hearing those words tonight?
9: Quite honourable, to say the least. I was over the moon. It's a huge tribute. And an opportunity I'd never anticipated.
8: 50 years, it's some term.
9: Well, like everything else, the last of 50 is always good. You can at least have some confidence going forward.
8: Were you really surprised to hear what people said about you? Because you've touched the lives of so many people, and not just in an economical way, but in the quiet good that you've done in supporting many, many families. A lot of local families have seen it.
9: Quite sincerely, I was touched. Because you don't anticipate that sense of thank you. And so I was, again, surprised but delighted.
8: I know your greatest achievement, you'd probably say, are your three children, Eddie, Connor and Tracy, and the eight grandchildren, and all helped by the backing of a very good woman as well.
9: Oh, yes. Well, to be fair, we're happy that we're at least talking to one another.
8: What's that secret?
9: The secret is avoid every other day. Anyway, it's been a wonderful day.
8: How did you manage to stay going business-wise when so many others folded? What do you think kept Langton's going? Because you took the bat on from your parents, as we heard tonight.
9: Well, I travelled to see him. I used to go to Killarney, would you believe? And they said, if I go to Killarney, if I don't come back with an idea, I'm a wasted man. Mm. You go to the places like that. Mm. I travelled quite a lot. And then I got to know some great designers. The guy that designed that, would you believe, died from skin cancer. Jesus, what a waste. what a genius, as in David Collins, genius.
8: And to hear tonight, and I know you know this, when people all around the world, I've been in Dubai, I've been in Chicago, and the first thing they say to me when I say I'm from Kilkenny, they say, Langtons. You've had them all in here at some stage.
9: Well, to be fair, we got a great cross business over the years, and we hope to continue, because it's a strange business now, tough on a lot of people. We're very lucky to be holding as we are.
0: That was, of course, the voice of the now late Emma Langton, who was speaking to Rowan Edwina Grace in June of this year when he picked up the award of the Freedom of the City of Kilkenny. Tributes, I'm sure, will continue to be paid to the man in the days to come. But we're going to go live now to the Ploughing Championships, where our own Matt O'Keefe joins us. Matt, I know you're joining us to give us a roundup of what's going on at the Ploughing today, but I also know that you knew Eamon quite well.
10: Yeah, very sad. I'd call him an adopted Clara man, because his family very supportive of the local GAA club and very much part of the parish, and his grandkids have been to and going to Clara school, so and hurling with the club at various underage levels. So yeah, we would have all known Eamon well over the years, and of course, you know, I'm old enough to remember when he was the trendsetter running discos when the thing was unheard of in Kilkenny. That's going back a lot of years, but he really was a great businessman. Yeah.
0: Yeah, and I think no matter who I speak to, probably on the show over the next 24 hours, or you know, maybe 48 or 30 or 72 hours, everybody's going to have a story about Eamon, because we know whether it was the hospitality sector, business in general, cultural life within Kilkenny, or just being, you know, at times the man at the end of the bar as other people sat on the bar and sort of shared their own woes and worries about life. He was involved in so many different aspects of Kilkenny life, wasn't he?
10: Hugely. And you kind of think, you hear this, we call it crazy story, Eamon Langton going to build a theatre. What the feck? Well, you know, how would that work? It works. You know, he had a great nose for what could work in Kilkenny. He was innovative. I know we've got the Watergate Theatre, but that's incidental to a purpose-built, small number theatre, great comfort in it and that. And, you know, he makes it work, and weddings and everything. So many people he has entered, probably unbeknownst to themselves, he's entered so many people's lives in Kilkenny over the years. He's part of the fabric. Yeah. Anywhere you go in the country, and even in parts internationally, you mention Eamon Langton. Oh, yeah, I know Langtons, yeah.
0: Yeah. As we've been saying in the package there. Eamon, of course, funeral details have been published for Eamon's funeral. We'll remind you of those before we do finish off, because I'm sure a lot of people will be going that way. But Matt, you are at the Ploughing today. 77,000 people there yesterday. Does it feel busier or quieter than it was yesterday?
10: I'd say it's about on a par. It's easy enough to walk around, but there are large crowds. And you know, the profile, I've been speaking to Dennis Drennan, the president of ICMSA, and of course, the Kilkenny man, and he agreed with me that the profile is younger. They're not all, obviously, at all, farming families. You know, there aren't that many young farm family members.
0: Yeah, but, we had Dennis on the show earlier on, actually. We were talking about that. And when Dennis made that point about the demographic there at the Ploughing, I never got a chance to ask him. So I'll ask you, Matt, the younger people that are there, are they going to the Ploughing because they're genuinely interested and involved in farming, or are they going to the Ploughing because it's a fabulous social outing? You know, are we looking at the next generation of farmers at the Ploughing, or are they just people?
10: Well, you'd hope you're looking at a generation that would at least be knowledgeable of farming and agribusiness and the prospects for careers in the sector, because it's not all frontline farming by a shot. You know, there are thousands and thousands of people involved in various service industries and technologies and the whole third level agri-education sector. So, yeah, you've got an awful lot of people there. There are opportunities for an awful lot of young people. And you could dismiss it because you look at the likes of O'Neill's, you know, the sports gear.
0: The TikTok tent and all that type of stuff, yes, that's going on.
10: And this robotic dog, and there's loads of young people, and you say, they're just there for the crack. But I went to several of the livestock arenas, and you know, you've got beautiful cemental cattle, and you've got the sheep and the Angus cattle. I mentioned yesterday that the two young students from Loretto College won an award of five heifers. And there are an awful lot of young people looking around there. So I think they have a genuine interest, or at very least a curiosity about agriculture. And of course, a marvellous opportunity up here because it's a relaxed atmosphere. There are busloads. I'm parked near the bus centre, actually, and there are busloads of secondary school students piling in every morning. And, OK, it's a day off, but they do show an interest in the whole, I call it the broader picture of farming. Yeah, there's no doubt about that.
0: I also think it does a great service. I also think it does a great service, Matt. I mean, as I said, the very first time I ever went to the ploughing, it was just the scale of it that blew me away. My own son went there last year as part of his transition year programme, and I told him in advance, I mean, for somebody who'd never been on a farm, I said, you're not going to a farm, but you are going to get an insight into the world of farming. And even if these kids who are coming on by the busload never step back into a farm, they'll realise probably how important the farming sector is to Ireland when they see the scale and size of the ploughing.
10: Absolutely. I mean, it's a huge sector economically and socially. And ultimately, as you're aware, Brian, environmentally. I mean, if farmers don't take care of the environment, no one else is going to do it because they're the ones who are the custodians, that old phrase. You know, they're the ones that have the land. They're the ones that manage the fields and the hedgerows and the livestock. So it's all or nothing. You can't have a decent environment without farmers because they're central to the execution of good environmental practice.
0: Well, it's just coming up on 1 o'clock, Matt. I'm not sure how many kilometres you've covered already today, but where are you intending to head towards throughout the afternoon?
10: The ploughing.
0: Yeah, out to the match.
10: I know. I'm supposed to be at the ploughing, but I haven't been out there yet and I didn't get there yesterday. I'm going out to see sods turning. As it's getting very, very competitive out there now. You've got the intermediate and the senior classes and they'll still be ploughing with horses. I'm going to get, if I can get a buggy out, I'd love it because all pins are getting shook.
0: Yeah.
10: But if I don't, I'll walk out to the ploughing. It's only on the periphery and there'll be some great examples of ploughing. I have to put up my hand. Far better than I ever did back when I used to plough.
0: Don't worry about that. Matt, listen,
10: I rooted the ground as best I could.
0: Head away to the media tent. Tell them you're there with the media and you need to get out to the ploughing immediately and you need to get brought out there in one of those buggies that they have flying around the place, and I'm sure for a man.
10: I'll tell him Brian said that.
0: No, don't. You'd carry more weight than I would at the ploughing, that's for sure, Matt O'Keefe. Listen, it's great to have you with us and we'll catch up over the next couple of days. And of course, the farm special from the ploughing, talking about the ploughing, as Matt's preparing for the farming show on Thursday night. There's a lot of content there, so if you haven't got a chance to get to Screggan, don't worry, tune in to Matt O'Keefe on the show tomorrow night and he'll sort of have you there in spirit at least. Anyway, Matt, take care, have a great day.
10: Thanks very much, Brian. Best of luck.
0: Lots still to come. Some music all after this short break.
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0: Yeah, I will remind you again in a couple of moments' time at the funeral arrangements for the recently deceased. Just reaching the news earlier on this morning, starting to break here and coming just about an hour ago now at this stage, the passing of Eamon Langton. I'll remind you that before we're finished. But we're joined now on the show by John Kelly. John is in Carlow. He's a GA historian.

0: Different cut, but a match. The county final was never finished. There was a pitch invasion at the end following a tussle on the field, and the match never got finished. There was subsequent county board meetings and appeals and all that, but the upshot was that Greg Cullen, who played Milford in the final, Greg Cullen were suspended for 2 years. It eventually led to their moving from Carlow to play in Laois, where they remain to this day.
1: Yeah.
0: So it was.
1: And did Laois let them in ahead of the ban expiring, or did they have to sit out the ban and then, you know, in protest, sort of cross the border?
0: It's kind of controversial, Brian, because the chairman of Leinster Council, who heard the appeal, was also on the Laois County Board, a man called Bob O'Keefe. And he suggested it as a compromise that rather than them having to see out the ban, that they could just transfer their allegiance to Laois, and that's what they did. They took up the position in Laois rather than see out the ban in Carlow.
1: And John, without giving away any or too many spoilers ahead of the event this evening, do we know what kicked off the bit of the kerfuffle, the bit of a curmudgeon that was going on the pitch? Where did this all stem from?
0: Yeah, it stemmed from basically. Two men tussling for the ball, Francis Rexy MacDonald and John McDarby from Greg Cullen, got involved in a tussle for the ball. The ball broke free, and this is where kind of opinions differ. It's kind of the crux of the matter is whether it was an accidental or a deliberate kick. McDarby got injured, and that caused the pitch invasion to take place then, you know.
1: The Irish Independent described at the time, I believe, as disgraceful scenes. I mean...
0: Yeah.
1: Sort of the impact of it, probably a lot more than the two lads who were involved in the scuffle knew was going to happen.
0: Yeah, the two lads seemed to get over it quickly, but the repercussions were fairly long-lasting for both Carlow and Laois in GAA terms, you know.
1: Well, that event, as you said, is happening this evening. It's in the Seven Oaks Hotel at 8 o'clock this evening. It's free, open to the public, if people want a bit of entertainment, if they love their GAA history. Any sign of Rathaw moving back across the border?
0: Greg Cullen? I think they're more than happy where they are. They don't seem to be any moves back that way.
1: Okay. Well, listen, John, a pleasure having you on the show. Sorry we hadn't got more time to talk about it, but reminding people once again that event is on this evening. If you want to hear more about that, do pop along to the Seven Oaks Hotel just before 8 o'clock this evening. We've got just about enough time left to remind you of the fact that we're giving away €200 vouchers each day this week, because to celebrate the arrival of Carl Scarpa Shoes at Goods in Kilkenny, we're asking you shoe related questions each day. The question I had for you today was a bit of a maths question as well. How many inches are in a foot? Well, joining us now, hopefully with the correct answer, is Teresa Freeman. Teresa, good afternoon.
2: Hi Brian, how are you?
1: Tell me, come on, how many inches in a foot?
2: 12 inches.
1: Oh,
2: Brian.
1: Very good, congratulations. You've won that voucher for the Carl Scarpa shoes. Go on, what are you going to say?
2: Yeah, it's for my granddaughter, Megan O'Donoghue. That's going to enter her name.
1: Yeah, well, fair play to you. You can bring her down and you can go shopping together when the voucher arrives. Teresa, congratulations. And congratulations to Megan. Megan, who's going to be the beneficiary of that voucher. We've got more vouchers to give away tomorrow. I won't be doing it. I will be doing it back with you on Friday. I'm off for the day tomorrow. But thanks to all the team behind the show, produced by Tom Hurley, our broadcast assistant, Siobhan Rodriguez. Maren Quilty has the news at 1.
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4: It is 1 o'clock. Good afternoon. I'm Martin Quilty and making your main lunchtime news today. There's huge sadness in Kilkenny following the death of legendary businessman Eamon Langton. Mr. Langton served visitors and the local community for decades, developing his family's John Street business into Langton House Hotel, 67 Bar, Set Theatre and other well-known venues. The Freeman of the City honour was bestowed on him just 3 months ago. He was also a major supporter of local businesses, clubs and individuals, with many remembering his behind-the-scenes acts of kindness. Cahir Look of the County Council, Joe Malone, says he was synonymous with Kilkenny and a mentor to many.
5: We won't know half of what the man did. He was good. That was the kind of man he was. And when I would have known him back when I was involved with the GAA, with the county team and all that, and he'd always have a word for you. And when I got involved in local politics, he'd often call you to one side and he'd let you know fairly quick what he thought. You know, and he was a mentor to me as well and to a lot of other people. You know, and if he saw something that was wrong, if the council were doing something he didn't think it was right, he would say it to you. And that's what it was all about.
4: Former Kilkenny GAA board chairman Ned Quinn knew Eamon very well and was shocked to hear the news earlier today. He said Eamon was a very proud Kilkenny man.
6: He absolutely loved Kilkenny and all his people in Kilkenny. And as well as all the wonderful works, the development of his own hotel and the development and the part he played in bringing industry to Kilkenny. He's also, I think, his charity work and his work for the less well-off people in Kilkenny that went under the radar. You know, he was a very charitable man that way. And like for us in Kilkenny GA in particular, he was a wonderful friend, a wonderful supporter, and he would go out of his way to make his premises available to us, and he would support anything that we were doing in terms of fundraising. And we would have particular memories of him, of course, celebrating our All-Ireland victories.
4: Eamon picked up the Kilkenny Chambers President Award in 2022. Current President Claire McInerney Brown paid tribute on the KCLR Daily. She said Eamon has left a lasting imprint on the city.
7: He has had such a massive impact on the life of Kilkenny people, businesses in Kilkenny, etc. And he really put Kilkenny on the map nationally and internationally. People have come here to Kilkenny, they've come here to stay, they've come here to be entertained, and Langton's has been absolutely central to all of that. And that's a huge tribute to Eamon.
4: While KCLR's CEO John Purcell also paid tribute to Eamon, he described him as a trailblazer.
8: Ah, well, he was a giant in business in Kilkenny, and not only in business, but in Kilkenny life. I mean, his love of Kilkenny was right through him. He was an inspirational business person. He was a trailblazer. Langton's developed a name far beyond Kilkenny, and it was a badge of quality, but also a groundedness and without pretensions.
4: Eamon will be laid to rest following 12 noon mass on Friday in St John's Church. In other news, a driver has been arrested in County Kilkenny on suspicion of driving under the influence of an intoxicant. The motorist was stopped at a Garda Lifesaver checkpoint on the M8 at Urlingford after being detected speeding and subsequently tested positive for suspected cocaine. In a separate incident, a 17-year-old male was detected driving at 172 kilometres per hour on his way to the ploughing also on the M8, with proceedings commenced for dangerous driving. Gardaí are urging motorists to slow down, never drive under the influence, and arrive alive. Carlow residents are in need of extra train services, according to a local councillor. Irish Rail's proposed a new timetable sees little change in the Dublin to Waterford line. Fianna Fáil councillor Daniel Pender can't understand why Irish Rail isn't eager to take advantage of the need for extra capacity.
9: Trains are quite full coming back and forth from Dublin every morning, and I suppose going in the other direction as well, a lot of students heading down towards Waterford. So I really didn't understand why Irish Rail weren't jumping at the opportunity to lay on an extra few carriages or even lay on an extra service. They could be raising more revenue. It just didn't make sense to me.
4: Spirits are high at Scraggan in County Offaly as the second day of the National Ploughing Championships is underway. Yvonne Power, who was the Kilkenny winner of the local enterprise office competition, is showcasing her product on site and says today has been brilliant so far. Ms Power was given the opportunity by Leo to showcase her local business at this year's Ploughing Championships.
10: Arrived here this morning now, it was just before 8 o'clock, so the traffic was nice and calm. There was a crowd was starting to build, so it's a full crowd here now. There's people coming in and out. We have a lot of students and children coming in and out to say hello as well. So it is great. Now, yesterday was nice and dry. It was a bit windy. We had one shower as well, so it was great. And today there's a bit of sunshine. Here it's not as cold, so it's going to be a great day up here.
11: 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All the latest from Carlow and Kilkenny, along with the national and international stories.
4: There are warnings the new flat rate legal aid system could cause long-term backlogs in the criminal justice system. The Bar of Ireland says it's extremely concerned over the high number of serious cases being adjourned as defendants can't access legal representation. The majority of criminal defence solicitors have refused to work on legal aid cases since flat rate payments were introduced in July. Senior Counsel Seamus Clark and Chair of the Council of the Bar of Ireland says a flat rate system for civil cases has caused similar problems.
12: We have experience from civil legal aid system where flat fees were introduced. And when those flat fees were introduced, what we found over time was a gradual erosion of people doing cases. I think over a decade, 60% reduction in the number of solicitors who take on that kind of work. So actually a lot of family law disputes and domestic violence disputes, there are waiting lists of up to a year for people to get seen, and people are representing themselves because it's just not viable work.
4: The National Transport Authority has warned bus and train fares are likely to rise again. Earlier this month, a 15% increase on average was announced for public transport services from next year. It's been blamed on an €800 million funding gap as operation costs rise while revenue from fares has fallen. Appearing before the Oireachtas Transport Committee, Deputy Chief Executive on the NTA, Hugh Creggan, was asked by how much more prices will increase.
13: That has to be decided on a year-by-year basis, so all we're flagging is that there will be future fare increases. There's zero decisions made on what they might be.
14: What you are expecting then?
13: Well, it's on the basis that inflation keeps going upwards, yes, we're expecting there'll need to be fare increases on a regular, on a periodic basis.
4: Two red pandas have been born in Photo Wildlife Park. The twin cubs were born on the 14th of June to mother Laxmi and father Groga. Red pandas are native to the temperate forests of the Himalayas. However, the animal care team says the mild climate of Cork provides excellent conditions for growing bamboo, which makes up most of their diet. Photo Wildlife Park is running a naming competition, which closes on the 11th of October. And lastly, Titanic has been named as the most iconic on-screen love triangle. Rose and Jack, played by Kate Winslet and Leonardo DiCaprio, fall in love in the 1997 epic despite Rose being engaged to Cal. Bridget Jones's Diary, The Twilight Saga, Gone with the Wind and Moulin Rouge also feature in the top 10 list compiled by Netflix.
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4: Farmers are being asked for feedback on their experience of the Tam's Tree Farm Investment Scheme. They're also being invited to suggest new investments to support more sustainable farming. Agriculture Minister Martin Hayden says the scheme has received more than three times the applications of its predecessor. Over €190 million has been paid out to farmers since June 2024. And coming up in your main lunchtime sports update, St Lactans player Brian Kennedy calls for his team to raise their standards. It's 8.5 minutes past one. Your weather and other information is next.
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4: Some bright spells at first this afternoon, but becoming cloudy towards the evening with outbreaks of rain. Highest temperatures of 15 to 17 degrees and a mostly light to moderate westerly wind. Right now it is 16 degrees across the board in Carlow Town, Kilkenny City and Ferrybank.
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4: Now the word from Kilkenny County Council is there's a temporary traffic light system on the R700 at Ferrymount Garrett Bridge until Friday the 18th of September from 9:30 in the morning until 5:30 in the evening. Traffic management on the N29 Sleaverew roundabout and Port Road until the 3rd of October from 8 a.m. to 6 p.m. daily. Stop and go traffic management system is in operation on the N76 Callan Road from the Williams Robertstown Way roundabout junction for approximately 2 kilometres until Friday the 18th of September, also from 9:30 in the morning until 4:30 in the evening. That's daily. And a road closure is now in operation on Lousiebush Lane until the end of the year, with local access being facilitated from the new CBS Access Road. That's the word from Kilkenny County Council, serving the people of the city and county. KCLR has been informed of the following debts. Carmel Finn Ní Hóireann, The Haven, Oak Park, Carlow and formerly of Castledermot, County Kildare. She died peacefully on Monday at St Luke's General Hospital. Reposing at Carpenter Brothers Funeral Home, Shamrock Square, Carlow today from 4 p.m, concluding with vigil prayers at 7 p.m. Requiem Mass tomorrow morning at 10 a.m. in the Church of the Assumption, Castledermot, followed by burial in Moon Cemetery, Kildare. Family flowers only, donations to the Friends of St Luke's Hospital. Eamon Langton, Lavin's Town and John Street, County Kilkenny. He died today peacefully at his home. Reposing in Johnston's Funeral Home, John's Green, Kilkenny, tomorrow from 3 p.m. with vigil prayers at 7 p.m. Requiem Mass on Friday at 12 noon in St John's Church, Kilkenny, followed by burial to Folkestown Cemetery. The house is private, family flowers only, donations to the Irish Cancer Society. Sarah Frieda Ben Ní Whiteford, Ballygurteen House, Rosscraig, County Tipperary, and formerly of Violet Hill, Johnstown, County Kilkenny. She died yesterday peacefully at her home. Reposing at her residence tomorrow evening from 4 p.m. until 7 p.m. House is private outside of the repose times. Removal from her residence on Friday at 12:30 to Borney Church, Rosscraig, arriving for funeral service at 1 p.m. Burial afterwards in the adjoining cemetery. Family flowers only, donations to the Irish Hospice Care. John Patrick Nolan, Clontarf, Dublin, and formerly of Coolnamara, Boris, County Carlow. He died on Monday peacefully at Raheny Community Nursing Unit in his 85th year. Reposing at Joyce's Funeral Home, Boris, tomorrow from 5 p.m. until 8 p.m. Funeral to arrive at the Sacred Heart Church, Boris, on Friday morning for Requiem Mass at 11 o'clock, followed by burial in St Mullins Cemetery. Family flowers only, donations to Beaumont Hospital Foundation for the Raheny Community Nursing Unit. Erieish Dé Gurbh Siad. 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
17: How are you now? It's just gone 1:10 and it is time for a show in the afternoon, hence the name, The Afternoon Show. I'm Shane. How are you? Are you doing well? Hopefully you are. 083-306-9696. Let us know how you're getting on. I like to hear it. I'm in here for the next 3 hours. I have nothing else to be doing. Give us a shout. That is the Kilkenny Fairstone text and WhatsApp line. Lots coming up on the show today. We're going to be hearing more from our new local hero finalists and a lot more local acts around Kilkenny and Carlow in the playlist as well. 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It's not that complicated, to be honest with you. But I like it. You know, I just get to play some cool music. And I get to do that for the next 3 hours. To prove it to you, here's the triple throwback. 3 guaranteed bangers. Welcome along.
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0: Uncle Cracker finishing us off there on the triple throwback. That is Follow Me. Before that, we had a bit of Crazy Town with Butterfly, and then starting things off with MGMT and Kids. We'll keep the great music going just after the break. We have one of the Slane headliners. Which one? Well, we'll find out soon.
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0: it just me? There's a real Depeche Mode sound off that. Fontaine's DC, it is still the biggest song currently on KCLR. Marianne, it is just spectacular, in my opinion. I cannot wait to hopefully get the chance to see him in Slane. But now I'm in this Oasis or Fontaine's. Yes, we have two Slane headliners. Four nights to choose from. Great to see an Irish band doing well. And, of course, great to see Oasis coming back. We're going to have a bit of news now from the world of sport.
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0: We'll start with Hurling. St. Lactans have put a disappointing league campaign behind them. They were comprehensive winners over St. Martins in the Michael Ling Motors Hyundai Intermediate Hurling Championship relegation playoff semi-final last weekend. Up next for Freshford is a championship quarter-final against Roar Innistig. And speaking to KCLR player Brian Kennedy says the team need to raise their game if they go any further.
2: We kind of feel ourselves that we might have let ourselves down a little bit the last couple of weeks, so I don't know if we could ever be considered a top team at the moment anyway. So I think it's just all about kind of raising our standards and getting a bit better every week and just kind of seeing where it takes us.
0: Across the pond, the third round of the English League Cup continues this evening. Manchester United host Brighton, who've won four of their last five trips to Old Trafford. Frank Lampard's Coventry City take on Aston Villa. Everton face Wolves and Fleetwood Town go up against Sheffield United. Meanwhile, Sunderland play their first European fixture in 53 years tonight. The Black Cats begin their Europa League campaign at home to AZ Alkmaar. Details have also been confirmed for Lionel Messi's final game for Argentina. The 2022 World Cup winner announced his international retirement last month, saying he had nothing left to give. He's been named in the Argentinian squad for their friendly against Benin on October 6th. Finally, in golf, next year's Irish Open will take place at the K Club, just 2 weeks before the Open Championship at St Andrews. The DP World Tour has confirmed the schedule for next season. The 2027 edition has been moved to an earlier date to accommodate September's Ryder Cup at Adair Manor. That's your sport. For more, go to KCLR96FM.com.
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0: X1, that's Velcro. What a cool name for a song, huh? I miss when my shoes had Velcro. Great Irish music here, and it now seems like the great time to tell you about Irish Music Month, and we've got our four finalists for the new local hero here on KCLR. Becca Mitchell and Marianne from Carlow, along with Brian and Patrick Downlow from Kilkenny, will be representing the station as part of Irish Music Month. They're all hoping to make it through to the national finale next month with an overall prize worth 10 grand. You'll be hearing plenty from all four over the next few weeks, along with loads of new music from local artists. I have a good few on the show today. So Patrick Dowland is on the way in about 10 minutes' time. But you can find out more about Irish Music Month at KCLR96FM.com/Irish Music Month.
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0: 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We're going to be hearing from Patrick Dowland, one of our new local hero finalists. 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

That's one of our new local hero finalists, Patrick Dowlin, Out of Our Control. 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
2: It's 2 o'clock. Good afternoon. I'm Alva Gavin, making KCLR News headlines this hour. The death of legendary businessman Eamon Langton has shocked and saddened the people of Kilkenny. He's being remembered as a very proud Kilkenny man and a mentor to many. Just 3 months ago, he was awarded the Free Man of the City honour. A driver was arrested in County Kilkenny on suspicion of driving under an intoxicant. The motorist tested positive for suspected cocaine after being stopped speeding at a Garda Lifesaver checkpoint on the M8 in Urlingfert. Garda are urging drivers to slow down, never drive under the influence and arrive alive. Sinn Féin will bring a motion before the Dáil this evening opposing plans to abolish the triple lock. The government intends to introduce legislation after the budget to remove the requirement for UN approval before Irish troops can be deployed overseas. Sinn Féin's foreign affairs spokesperson, Donica O'Leary, says the triple lock is vital to protecting Ireland's neutrality. And the head of the European Commission representation in Ireland, Peter Power, says EU plans to work with Canada are groundbreaking. European Commission President Ursula von der Leyen made the announcement earlier during her State of the EU address in Strasbourg. She said the EU and Canada will join forces, create alliances and work together on a range of initiatives from tech and defence to AI. Finally, Jade Tarwell has revealed she suffers from a rare condition known as no burp syndrome. The condition prevents people from burping normally, causing air to build up in the stomach and esophagus. The former Little Mix star says the condition causes extreme bloating and has led to people making comments about her weight. It's just gone a minute and a half past two. Your weather update is next.
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2: Cloudy but mostly dry with some bright spells this afternoon. Cloud will increase from the west, becoming cloudy towards evening. Highs of 15 to 17 degrees with mostly light to moderate westerly winds. Right now it's 16 degrees in Carlow and Kilkenny and it's 17 degrees in Ferrybank.
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5: Alva!
2: Hi Shane.
5: How are you?
2: I'm good, how are you?
5: I'm good. Are you watching that show Traitors?
2: No, I'm not. Well, my mom watched it, so I kind of see what's going on every couple of days.
5: I have no idea what it's about, but everyone keeps trying to talk to me about
2: it. Yeah, I don't know. It's kind of like, what was that blind murder game that you used to play in school? When everyone used
5: Cluedo.
2: To put their, no, you know when everyone had their head down on the table and you go around and you tap someone's head and then they're out?
5: I'm a lot older than you, so I don't know.
2: Okay.
5: Werewolf.
2: It could be werewolf, but okay. You're a lot older than me, so I don't know.
5: So are you into like reality TV and that? Is that what this is, or is it
2: yeah,
5: a
2: it is.
5: Quiz game?
2: It is, but it's a game show as well, sort of. So yeah. I don't know. Everyone says it's like the best, because it started as a UK version, and then they have the Irish version, and everyone said it's the best Irish remake of, people are saying it's the best Irish remake of a popular show.
5: I remember when Gay Byrne tried to remake Who Wants to Be a Millionaire, and it just wasn't the same without Chris Tarrant.
2: A lot of people are saying that this one is on par with the UK one, so I don't know.
5: Is Brian Redman saying that? If he's saying it's the best one, because he'll have other things to say. He'll think the Strictly Come Dancing is the best one.
2: Though. Yeah, I don't know.
5: Okay, do you watch any reality TV show? Are you into all that Love is Blind, or Love Island?
2: I'd watch Love Island, that'd be about it really for me.
5: I hated Love Island this year. Not because I actively watched it, it's because it took my partner away from me.
2: And did you watch Think of Fitzy?
5: I don't know the people, I just know that it's on. I used to go for walks in around town. I'd be like, alright, I'm going to go for my walk, so.
2: Yeah, no, but a lot, I find, like, my dad would be like that way. He'd be like, no, I don't want to watch it, or what are you doing watching this? But then you'd catch him standing in front of the telly while it's on and commenting about it. So you just have to give it a chance.
5: Okay. That won't happen, but okay.
2: Yeah, just think about it.
5: Yeah, and you think about watching The Traitors.
2: I will.
5: Nice one. Thanks, Alva.
2: See ya.
5: Let's get back to the music. It is the afternoon show, 2:05. This is Lady Gaga with Just Dance.

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5: Yes, it's time for music in movies, and we're sticking with 90s nostalgia today, just like yesterday, for the viral hit of the week. See, this particular song features in The World's End. No, not the place that does delightful breakfasts on John Street. The World's End, the 2013 sci-fi comedy from Edgar Wright. It's the final part of the Cornetto trilogy, which you might know as being Shaun of the Dead and Hot Fuzz. And if you've seen The World's End, you know it's basically a group of lads heading back to their hometown to finish a legendary pub crawl, only for things to get considerably stranger than expected. And somewhere in the middle of all that, you'll hear today's song. Before we get to it, we'll let the crescendo. This is Music in Movies. This is Step On. This is the Happy Mondays.

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A Settles by Nell Meskell here on the afternoon show. A big hello to Alice Martin and Elaine Dunn. That's coming in from their son, Mark. Hope you're all doing well. I'll tell you, you'd be doing well if you won 800 quid this weekend before you even got out of your bed. Yeah, there was no winner with Ashton last weekend on Ireland's easiest quiz. So the money rolls over to this Saturday morning. It's 10 questions, 30 seconds, and apparently the easiest questions in Ireland. Although it becomes a bit harder when there's 800 euro riding on them, I grant you that. Find out how to play this Saturday morning from 7 on Weekend Breakfast with Ashton MacDonald. 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And that 200 euro voucher could be yours. I'll tell you what. 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

And Anna, that's Tony Hine. He was one of our local acts that we wanted to highlight over Irish Music Month. He's born in Kilkenny, he's living in Dublin, but what a really nice song that is. A bit of kind of, I don't know, indie folk, I suppose you could call it that. Expect to hear lots more music like that. This Is The Show is the name of that one. Really liking it. Really, really liking it. You can hear a lot more Irish music as well with Roddy Clare later on. But also let me tell you about something else that is happening a bit later on with Una Niemöll Downing. Learning Local, back this evening. Tonight, Una meets Casey Nolan, a tool-making apprentice who's heading off to compete at World Skills Ireland this week. We'll also be talking about keeping healthy eating habits going as the school term gets into full swing. And we'll head back to the Tallman Hotel to finish the chats from last week's Student of the Year Awards. That's Learning Local this evening from 7 o'clock, supported by the KCETB. Una, always doing interesting stuff. This is Della Mitri. Nothing Ever Happens. It's probably a song about me.

0: Ah, Meghan Trainor, Charlie Puth, that is Marvin Gaye. You can say let's get it on in the title if you want. That's up to you. That's completely your decision. I'm not going to mind. It's coming up to 10 to 3. News is on the way and more great music as we provide the soundtrack to your day here on The Afternoon Show.
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Daniel Powder. That's one of the biggest hits of the 2000s. Bad Day. He ended up winning a Grammy for Best Male Pop Vocal Performance. But interestingly, because it kind of ties in with what we're doing here at Irish Music Month, he got his break because a band that he was in entered a competition, won an award, and allowed them to produce a CD. And then that CD, and he went on to just have a career in music, which is pretty cool. It's pretty cool, and that's what we're trying to do here in the Local Hero Awards. We

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6: It's 3 o'clock. Good afternoon. I'm Alva Gavin, making KCLR News headlines this hour. Huge sadness has felt around Kilkenny following the death of legendary businessman Eamon Langton. Tributes have been pouring in for the late free man of the city since the news broke of his passing. President of Kilkenny Chamber, Claire McInerney Brown, says Eamon has left a lasting imprint on the city. Motorists are being advised to approach the Dublin Road roundabout with caution. We have a report of a two-car crash which is blocking one lane. Gardaí en route. There are no reports of any injuries at this time. Proceedings have commenced for dangerous driving after a motorist was caught speeding on the M8 at Arlingford. The 17-year-old male was detected driving at 172 km.

0: kilometers per hour on his way to the ploughing. Gardaí are urging motorists to slow down, never drive under the influence, and arrive alive. A group of opposition TDs are claiming diesel prices could soon reach 2.50 a litre. Independent Ireland has made the claim, saying the country is facing a fuel crisis. The price at the pump for diesel is already reaching 2.10 in some areas. The Transport Minister insists a Metrolink project will be built. Despite skepticism, Dara O'Brien got approval this morning to send the project to tender. It has a mid-range price estimate of more than €15 billion, with potential costs of up to €17.5 billion. Dara O'Brien says he will get the project done. And the Taoiseach says it was a strategic error for Sinn Féin to link Irish unity to the independence of Scotland and Wales. It comes after the First Ministers in all three countries signed a memorandum of understanding saying Westminster's time is coming to an end. At the weekend, US President Donald Trump said a united Ireland is inevitable. It's just gone a minute and a half past three. Your weather update is next.
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0: Cloudy but mostly dry with some bright spells this afternoon. Cloud will increase from the west, becoming cloudy towards evening. Highs of 15 to 17 degrees with mostly light to moderate westerly winds. Right now it's 17 degrees across the board in Carlow, Kilkenny and in Ferrybank.
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4: Yeah, that afternoon is just absolutely flown by. It is approaching 3 minutes past three. It is myself, Shane, with you for the next hour before I hand over the reins to the very capable hands of one Vincent Bradley. He's going to come in, chat with me in just over half an hour's time. I'll also be spilling some tea. But let's get back to the music. This is Rudimental and James Arthur with The Sun Come Up.

0: me. It's you I adore.
1: Oh, we like that one, David Lofts. That is Holy. It is one of the biggest songs on KCLR currently, as adjudicated by the KCLR chart. Let's have a listen to the top five.
2: 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The charts. The top five most played songs on KCLR this week. Five.
1: All I need. Heard this one earlier, Sienna Spyro, Great Expectations in a five.
2: Four. Would you
1: lean in? Lean In, Kiss Me, Stella Lefty in a number four. Haven't heard that one yet today.
2: Three.
1: Make me holy. In at number three, it is David Lofts with Holy. Beautiful song.
3: You make me pure.
2: Two.
1: Also heard this one, Animal, Cat's Eye, in at number two. Around 20 past one today, the Slane headliners, Fontaine's DC with Marianne. They're the biggest song on KCLR currently. That's why we play them.
2: The charts. The top five most played songs on KCLR this week.
1: What was that song from the charts that didn't get a play? Was it? No, we played Marianne. We played Cat's Eye. We played David Lofts with Holy, Sienna Spyro. Oh yeah, it was this one. Stella Lefty, Lean In, Kiss Me, here on The Afternoon Show.

0: That's Amble with a last rite, a real bluegrassy sound to that one. I'm quite enjoying it, I must say. Amble are quite enjoying themselves as well. They hit the top of the official Irish singles chart with The Swell, their first ever number one single. It's after kicking off Sam Fender and Olivia Dean's Rein Me In, which was 18 weeks at number one in total, equaling Riverdance for most weeks at number one in the chart's history. I don't know how it's tracked, though. I think it's just streaming equivalents. And if there's an algorithm that kind of pushes it to you and it might automatically come on, does that count as a play? And then if you listen to that song, it keeps recommending it, so it keeps... I'm not here to rain on anybody's parade, but I'd like to know how it is all combined, because back in the day, you had to go out and buy a CD and... that's what got you number one and spent all those weeks at number one. So I won't be taking the title off Riverdance just yet. Poor Bill Whelan. You know yourself. He might be happy with his record just staying intact. We're going to play a lot more music coming up after the break as we prepare to spill some tea. Yes, the news according to me. We're going to be talking about Ed Sheeran and all the kerfuffle that is happening with that, and a bit of news about a law festival and Avengers Endgame. Stick around here on The Afternoon Show.
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0: That's Belly Kay with a promise here on the afternoon show. Now, we're going to go to the newsroom at just about 3:30, right about now. Martin is in there with a traffic update. Martin.
1: Hi, Shane.
0: How are you, sir?
1: I'm good. How are you?
0: I'm good.
1: Alva reported a crash at 3 o'clock,
0: yeah,
1: on the Dublin Road roundabout. But we just have a little bit more to add to that.
0: Do.
1: So motorists coming from the St. Canice's Hospital direction and turning immediately left, heading for the Hebron Road roundabout, need to be very, very careful. There is a car that is blocking the inside lane there because of that two car crash. There's another car up on the grass verges that is there. So if you are coming from the Canice's direction and you're heading for the Hebron Road roundabout, or even if you're indeed coming from the Bennett's Bridge Road roundabout and heading straight on as well, you need to be careful because the inside lane is blocked due to that crash. So please do approach slowly and be very cautious as well. Don't turn too quick or you could get caught out. Just a little brief add on to what was reported at 3 o'clock.
0: I appreciate it, Martin. Thank you very much.
1: Most welcome.
0: I'm going to hit some tea now. Is that okay?
1: Or coffee, whichever.
0: Yeah, no. I'm going to spill the tea.
1: Oh, you're going to spill the tea?
0: That's what I'm going to do. I'm not asking you to get me any.
1: Well, if you want, when we get you one, like, no.
0: I know you would, but I'm not asking. Thanks very much, Martin. I appreciate it. It's time to spill the tea.
2: The tea was... Can we say this? The tea was...
3: Hold the goss.
2: Apparently, I've just seen it.
3: Spilling the tea on KCLR's The Afternoon Show. 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Aroy.eu.
0: All right, it's time to have a look at the news according to moi. There's a bit of a knock-on effect from Macklemore being removed from Ed Sheeran's North American tour. Have you seen this? Have you heard about this? A number of other support acts have been pulled out as well, including Irish band Bioga, who were basically his session band, I suppose. Not a session band, but his backing band. Lucas Graham, Phineas, and Ireland's own Aaron Rowe. Aaron says he couldn't stand by while voices speaking out against Gaza were being silenced and said he'd lose respect for himself if he just carried on as normal. Ed Sheeran, meanwhile, says Macklemore's removal was the promoter's decision after venues threatened to cancel shows if he remained on the tour following his comments about Gaza. So Ed's North American tour now has lost all of its support act. That's some way to end up as a solo tour, right? Is he just going to be... Like, if you're an artist and you're going to go, I'll play at the tour... You're going to get a lot of backlash off a lot of people, rightly or wrongly. People are going to be saying, oh, well, you're not standing with other artists. It's going to be interesting. Is this going to be interesting? Avengers Endgame. Yes, this came out in 2019. It's coming out again. Yes, milk that cow for all it's worth. It's coming back into cinemas on September 25th, and this time it's called Endgame Encore. Avengers Endgame Encore. Ah! You shouldn't have to explain it. There'll be some additional footage and changes to the presentation ahead of Avengers Doomsday. I have to admit, I'm going to go, all right? I am going to go, because there's something about seeing a massive film like Endgame in the cinema again. But I've seen it. I know what happens. I could probably tell you all the dialogue. Big screen. Yeah, just to watch an extra 2 minutes. I'm the cow that they're milking. Not that I have a lot of milk, but that's what they're doing. Something really interesting as well, if you're interested in law, crime, politics, comedy, or just enjoy hearing people arguing very confidently. There's something coming up in Kilkenny later on this month. The Kilkenny Law Festival takes place from September 25th to 27th, with a weekend of events looking at contemporary and historic legal subjects. The lineup includes barrister and author Mark Tottenham, journalist Nicola Tallant, kneecap manager Daniel Lambert, and comedian Colm O'Regan. Apparently, it's for lawmakers, lawbreakers, and law-abiding citizens. So basically, everyone's welcome. The Kilkenny Law Festival runs from September 25th to 27th. And that's your tea.
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0: Niall Horan with Who Let This Moose Loose About This Zeus?
1: I believe it's just called On The Loose.
2: I do remember that ad, though.
1: The Wengums.
2: Yeah, who set this? Yeah, there's a moose loose about this hoose. Yeah, awakening memories there now.
1: I miss old advertisements.
2: Old ads used to be better. Now, again, I know of a man of a certain age would say that anyway, but I so often find myself, in the odd occasion that I do allow the ads to play if I'm watching television, because I usually flick.
1: Yeah.
2: I'll be watching an ad going, what? Who wrote this? Or who okayed this?
1: Where's the YMAX coming across the nation? YMAX.
2: Oh, yeah. I wasn't mad about that one.
1: Faster, better, cheaper, no live rental fee.
2: I don't want to have a go at brands, but the one that comes to my mind is there's an advertising campaign now where people's inner mind comes to the fore, as in there's a mouth in their forehead.
1: Oh, it's just...
2: And they have
1: awful
2: to give it a chewing gum.
1: Right.
2: To shut it up. And it's just... I just wonder about whoever come up with the idea.
1: Where's the banana? Yeah. Where's that stuff?
2: Hey, I'm talking about that ad campaign, so advertising obviously works.
1: Yeah.
2: Yeah.
1: I suppose. I haven't seen it though, so.
2: You probably don't watch enough TV.
1: I like going on YouTube and looking at old Irish TV. Some person is just uploading everything. But it's just the adverts from old Irish TV.
2: Oh, yeah.
1: So you'd get like the end of the Late Late Show and it'd go on to like an advert on what's coming up on RT in 1987.
2: Yeah, yeah.
1: And then Irish adverts. It's class.
2: And they were better.
1: Yeah.
2: There was more work went into them.
1: Yeah. Like Sally and the way she might look at you.
2: Do you remember that was for a certain beverage. And the other one where coming up to Christmas was Alan Hughes from TV. Remember he was coming home and it was Dusty Springfield. I think I'm coming home. I think it was for the ESB.
1: Yeah.
2: And he was getting a lift home with his dad and the mother was like getting everything right in the house at home. Just gorgeous ads that would
1: even
2: put you in.
1: Even stuff like the Argos catalogue coming out, that used to get me going. It's like, Christmas.
2: We'll start a podcast, you and me, Shane, called Things Used to Be Better.
1: Yeah. The 90s specifically.
2: Yeah. Well, the 80s as well.
1: Yeah. I wasn't around for much. Although I was born and the Berlin Wall fell. So
2: I'll cover the 80s and you can cover the 90s.
1: So. Nice one. Okay. Yeah. Are you going to be covering here in the radio just after 4?
2: I'll be covering between 4 and 7. I'll be covering all manner of topics, including news and sport and traffic and showbiz and competitions. For I will have more questions on the KCLR quiz. How many did you get yesterday, you?
1: I got 4 out of 4.
2: I don't know if you did.
1: I wasn't a loser.
2: Oh, very good.
1: Because it's Tim Ballard.
2: You'd swear we rehearse this.
1: We never do.
2: He refuses to come to rehearsals.
1: We don't even talk outside of here.

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That's Chapel Rowan with the Subway here on the afternoon show. And that's just about it for me on the afternoon show. I'll be back again tomorrow, or will I? I don't know, it's up to Casey Taylor. It's Air Guitar Anthems Day, the greatest day in all of space and time. So stick around for that. And stick around for Vinny. He's going to have more of that local hero goodness coming your way as KCLR supports Irish Music Month all throughout September. 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I'm Shane, and you gorgeous looking thing. You've done something new with your hair, haven't you? You have, you divil. Well, you're sound out. Good luck.

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11: It's 4 o'clock. Good afternoon. I'm Alva Gavin, and coming up in your main evening bulletin at 5 o'clock. Tributes pour in for the late Eamon Langton following his passing this morning. Two more catalytic converters have been stolen from vehicles in Kilkenny City, and Councillor John Coonan says he will raise the number of patients waiting on trolleys at St Luke's General Hospital at tomorrow's Regional Health Forum. In other news, the Communications Minister says social media sites will have to verify the age of their users under European laws. The EU Kids Act will be published tomorrow with restrictions to be brought in for those under 18. It will include a ban for anyone under 13, with safe design features to be rolled out for those aged 15 to 18. 94% of counsellors think anxiety is the most common mental health concern among secondary school students. That's according to a St Patrick's Mental Health Services survey conducted by the Walk in My Shoes initiative. 100% of survey respondents say they believe technology, including social media and AI, has affected student well-being. And the European Commission president says if AI developers are calling for restraint, the European Union should pay attention. In her State of the Union address, Ursula von der Leyen invited the main AI labs to discuss how to pace the frontier. It follows a warning last week from former Anthropic and OpenAI employee who claimed that people building the models believe it could kill humans by the end of the decade. It's just gone a minute past four. Your weather update is next.
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5: Cloudy but mostly dry with some bright spells this afternoon. Cloud will increase from the west, becoming cloudy towards evening. Highs of 15 to 17 degrees with mostly light to moderate westerly winds. Right now it's 17 degrees across the board in Carlow, Kilkenny and in Ferrybank.
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7: It is Vinnie with you midweek on the Home Run. 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And as always, we've Spinner Bin coming your way this hour and the KCLR quiz, your chance to get your hands on a handy €100 just for knowing the answers to my four questions a little bit later on. We'd love your company. You can get in touch with the show as always on our usual number, 083 306 9696. Plenty of today's best music and your favourite songs of all time, of course, on the way. Plenty of it Irish as we continue to celebrate Irish Music Month. More details on that on the way. I've got Ryan Sheridan in just a bit. But first, this is CeeLo Green from some years back. Bright lights, bigger city, kicking off Wednesday's Home Run.

Ryan Sheridan, that one is called Jigsaw. We're playing even more Irish music throughout Irish Music Month. More on that as we go. We reveal the four finalists for our new local hero competition earlier in the week. You've been hearing those songs throughout the playlist, as well as plenty of the rest of the music and artists who entered that competition over the last number of weeks, and there is more to come on that even this evening on The Home Run. A little bit later on, though, after I'm finished with you this evening, KCLR's education series Learning Local is back, and this week Una meets Casey Nolan, a tool-making apprentice who's heading off to compete at World Skills Ireland this week. There's also a discussion about keeping healthy eating habits going as the school term continues, and more from last week's Student of the Year Awards. It's all on the way with Una Nivelle Downig on Learning Local this evening and every Wednesday from 7 o'clock, supported by KCETB. And you can listen back via the podcast whenever suits you. Now, here's a story breaking this afternoon. And it is that Dutch police are investigating the theft of copies of an upcoming book by Earl Spencer about his sister Princess Diana. The BBC has reported today that four copies, so just a handful, but more than you'd want to go missing before a book is released. These were printed in Dutch, obviously this happened in the Netherlands, so they were for the Dutch market. They were taken from a truck while it was stopped en route from the printers to the warehouse. Somebody spotted an opportunity, or maybe didn't even know what they were taking. They just said, well, let's have a go at these. The book is called Swan Song, Diana, My Sister, and it was due to come out next Tuesday. I suspect it still will, but somebody has an advance copy in the Netherlands, so keep an eye out. If anybody speaks Dutch on social media, there might be a leak. But as I say, Dutch police are investigating how and when and why that happened. But a lot of interest, obviously, in that book anyway, coming next Tuesday. Another book from Earl Spencer about Princess Diana. This is music from Eternal, going back to the 90s, along with BB Winans. I Wanna Be the Only One.

0: Well, we used to say in the old days, the mega selling number one hit, the mega streaming number one hit from Sam Fender and Olivia Dean, Rein Me In on the Home Run. 20 past four on the midweek home run on the way. Your choice, and we're going back to the 80s today for Spin or Bin. I'll give you that after a check on traffic and Irish music next from Belters Only.
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0: Now 24 minutes past 4 on a Wednesday. What's traffic looking like? Volume-wise, a little bit like this. Busy as you might expect for this hour of the day still on Granges Road towards the Butts and onto Dean Street. Busy through the city centre itself, coming from College Road onto Ormond Road towards Patrick Street, and the Ring Road's picking up now as well. In Carlow's, the same story. Approaches to the Athy Road roundabout, as always, looking busy and through the middle of town, as well as the Kilkenny Road by SETU. Unaware at the moment of any accidents or incidents, but you can keep us up to date if it's safe to get in touch on the usual number, 083 306 9696.
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0: It's Belters only, high in the moment on Wednesday's Home Run. It's Vinny with you. Still to come this evening, obviously after 5 o'clock, your KCLR quiz, your chance to get your name in our cash draw at the end of the week. But first, you'll need the number 083 306 9696 for this, as always.
1: 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Spin or bin.
0: Are you spinning or are you binning today? An 80s classic from Yazoo. Classic. But as we sometimes find out on Spin or Bin, not everybody might agree. Spin or Bin indeed, 083 306 9696. It's up to you, I have no control over this. So get your votes in and I will count them as we go. Right now though, more Irish music. From Republic of Loose, going back to the noughties. One of the great Irish live acts of that decade. This is Comeback Girl.

0: Sabrina Carpenter on KCLR. If you're looking for something in Kilkenny or Carlow to do this Friday night, well, then you have plenty of options because it is Culture Night right across the country indeed. But there's plenty happening locally to look forward to. You can take a look at the website culturenight.ie and it's really straightforward. Just choose whatever county you're in and it will give you the full list of things happening right across Friday afternoon up until Friday night itself. Whatever you're into, whether it's music or art or pottery or art exhibitions or photo or video or whatever slice of culture you're looking for this Friday, you'll find it at culturenight.ie. More on that as we go. Right now, though, let's get back to the vote on this.
1: You decide. Spin or bin.
0: To be honest, I shouldn't be surprised.
2: All I needed was the love you gave. All I needed for another.
0: That it's virtually all one-way traffic.
2: All I ever knew.
0: But sometimes it's good to see, you know. Just have that little litmus test. It's a spin from Bridget. And from PJ, and from Elaine, and from Anne, and from a good few more. Eddie is having none of it though in Kilkenny City. Bin, for whatever reason. It's all personal preference. Spin or bin to 083 306 9696, but I dare say there's a good chance you'll be hearing that song in full after Calvin Harris and Dua Lipa.
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10: You know when a dress code for a party says fancy? 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Or what if they actually mean fancy dress? 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

0: Calvin Harris and Dua Lipa, that was a big hit from some years back. One Kiss on the home run for a Wednesday. A couple of lost items reported to us here at KCLR over the last couple of hours. A purse was found this afternoon on top of a pay station in the Market Yard in Kilkenny. And a wallet was found outside the SIP2 office on Patrick Street in Kilkenny earlier today. If you're at the loss of either of those, we could point you in the right direction. 1800 90 96 96 or 083 306 96 96. Right now, though, at 17 minutes away from 5 o'clock, a result on this.
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0: And with Clear past 90% of the vote today, you needn't have doubted the popularity of Yazoo from the Upstairs at Eric's album in the early 80s. This is Only You.

0: Alison Moyet and Vince Clarke, who later went on to set up Erasure. Together they were known as Yazoo, and that was their big hit in the early 80s. Only You, getting an easy spin on Spinner Bin today. 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You can read more on our website. And teenage driver clocked at 172 kilometres per hour by Kilkenny Gardaí. More on that and other infringements on our website and on the KCLR app. News coming at the top of the hour. Next, though, you're going to hear one of our finalists in our new local hero search as part of Irish Music Month.
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That's Brenn, B-R-E-N-N, a.k.a. Billy Brennan, a Kilkenny-based singer-songwriter who is one of our finalists in a new local hero search for Irish Music Month. He, along with Mary Ann from Carlow, Patrick Dowling from Kilkenny, and Rebecca Mitchell from Carlow, are hoping to win the crown this year. We'll be hearing from each of them next week on the show. And we'll be looking for your input because you are one of the judges in this. More details of that as we go. We are on the way to your main evening bulletin from KCLR News. And a classic to take you there from Roxette. 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
10: It's 5 o'clock. I'm Dermot Keyes, making your main evening news this hour. Tributes continue to pour in for the late Eamon Langton following his passing this morning. Mr. Langton served visitors and the local community for decades, developing his family's John Street premises into the Langton House Hotel. Mr. Langton, who was a long-term supporter and patron of Kilkenny GAA, was granted the freedom of the city in June of this year. Former chairman of the Kilkenny County Board and close friend of the late businessman Ned Quinn says Eamon's altruism to the people of Kilkenny over the years was incalculable. Reminiscing on the great times he and those involved with Kilkenny GAA had enjoyed, Mr. Quinn extended his warmest sympathies to the Langton family.
11: When the team would be in the hotel after training at night, he would come in there and he would chat with all the lads and he would chat with the management team, and the laughter that would be around the place. Today, I suppose, not a day for reminiscing about those things. Today is a day for remembering his family, and I would like to take this opportunity to extend the sympathy of everybody in Kilkenny GAA to his wife and family, and to extend my own sympathies to him also.
10: CEO of KCLR John Purcell says Eamon and the Langtons were a part of many people's lives.
12: His business was so much part of people's lives, whether it was from celebrating weddings, christenings, funerals, just the ordinary nights out. He provided people with memories, and you know, whether it was, you know, discos, whether it was fundraisers for the GA, whether it was, you know, medal presentation nights.
10: Former Mayor of Kilkenny Sean O'Haragan says Eamon Langton was one of the main driving forces that helped to build the city as a tourism destination.
13: Well, I suppose it's extraordinary that within the same 24 hours we bid farewell yesterday to Paddy Donnelly, the manager of the county council throughout the 70s, 80s and 90s, for the role that he played in the building of the city. And

0: in love with Paddy in terms of developing the city and the county as a tourism destination was Eamon Langton. To describe him as a legendary figure of Kilkenny tourism and Kilkenny business would be an understatement.
1: Former parish priest in Castlecomer, Monsignor Michael Ryan, knew the family very well, having went to school with Eamon's brother. He had this special prayer for Mr. Langton's passing.
2: May he support us all the day long, till the shades lengthen and evening comes, and the busy world is hushed, and the fever of life is over, and our work is done. Then, in his mercy, may he give us a safe lodging, a holy rest, and peace at last. May he rest in peace.
1: Two more catalytic converters have been stolen from vehicles in Kilkenny City. They were taken from cars in the Talbot's Court and Clune Glass areas between 11 o'clock on Monday night and 7 o'clock on Tuesday morning. It follows four similar thefts and an attempted theft which was reported yesterday. Gardaí have a definite line of inquiry involving a BMW seen in the area and are appealing for information or camera footage to be made available to them. Staff at St Luke's General Hospital continue to be under severe pressure yet are still performing brilliantly. That's the view of Councillor John Coonan, who says he will raise the number of patients waiting on trolleys at St Luke's at tomorrow's Regional Health Forum. It comes as figures into the high 40s have been reported in recent weeks. Councillor Coonan is hoping that community care in Carlow could be replicated in Kilkenny.
3: The accident and emergency seems to be under pressure quite a lot as well. I often wondered, could we have other services in the community that could provide a backup where lesser acute care services could be provided at that level in the community. There is such a service in Carlow, and I think there should be such services in Kilkenny as well.
1: A Carlow councillor says changes to how people experience mental health issues are processed in A&E could reduce pressures on emergency departments. Councillor John Casson suggested that individuals suffering with mental health and suicidal ideation should be triaged and assessed by professionals who specialise in psychiatry. He says that the changes would speed up emergency rooms and allow nurses and doctors to focus more on patients with physical ailments.
4: It takes kind of a pressure off of the nurses and doctors in A&E when it's more psychiatry that they're looking for. You know, and they can be triaged straight into, you know, maybe seeing a psychiatric nurse. And that pressure then is relieved, and the nurses and doctors in A&E can deal with people who are, you know, physically sick or have broken bones or broken limbs, whatever they're presenting with.
1: And a sensory hour has been introduced at a post office on the Waterford-Kilkenny boundary. Ferrybank Post Office is the first in Ireland to offer the dedicated hour for people with ASD and additional needs. It will run every Tuesday and Wednesday from 3 to 4pm, providing a calmer environment with sensory equipment and toys. Linda Kennedy, who is the postmistress at Ferrybank Post Office, says there's been a great reaction from the local community.
5: We've had people coming in and bringing in little sensory toys for us. Principal of the school next door was down this morning, so he said that they will pop down with some kids as well, you know, so it's going to be great. And like Jen, who has the Waterford ASD group, she's setting up a thing called SendPal. It's like PenPal, but kids with autism can send each other letters, so we have a little post box here for them as well.
6: 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All the latest from Carlow and Kilkenny, along with the national and international stories.
1: Sinn Féin has done more to damage Irish unity than any other party. That's according to the Taoiseach. Micheál Martin was urged in the Dáil by AIM2 leader Padraig Tobin to raise the unity issue with British Prime Minister Andy Burnham following Donald Trump's comments at the weekend. The Taoiseach has played down the impact of the American president calling for a united Ireland.
7: The party you were once a former member of did more to divide this country and to damage the prospect of Irish unity for over 30 years. And you endorsed that violent campaign for years, Deputy O'Toole. That's true.
8: You allowed the answer.
7: No, the next point I would make, I think what unity is about building trust.
1: 21 people have reportedly been killed in Gaza following the collapse of a damaged building. Displaced families had been sheltering in the apartment block, which had been deemed unstable. It's believed 11 children are among those dead, while a number of others are injured. And it's day two of the National Ploughing Championships. A three-day event kicked off yesterday in Scraggan and County Offaly with 77,000 people in attendance. The National Ploughing Championships offers exhibitions, sheep shearing, line dancing and brown bread making. And yes, and there's also a bit of ploughing. But these people told us how to spot a townie from a culchie.
9: No boots, no willies.
10: Bucket hats and sunglasses. Yeah.
11: Coloured Wellingtons, pink ones and yellow ones and polka dot ones. And maybe the ones who look clean.
12: You could tell by them, like, tell by the head of them.
13: Runners.
14: Oh, I was going to say the same thing. White shoes, white runners.
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8: Yeah.
9: I think it's easier to spot a culture, so if he doesn't look like a culture, he's a townie.
1: And coming up in your main sports update, St. Loughton's player Brian Kennedy calls for his team to raise their standards.
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1: It's going to be cloudy but mostly dry this evening, with some bright spells becoming cloudy later on. Tonight is going to be, yes, cloudy with outbreaks of rain and drizzle, but clear spells and scattered showers will develop behind the rain. Lows of 10 to 12 degrees with moderate southwesterly winds, fresher along the coast. Right now it's 17 degrees across the board in Carlow Town, Kilkenny City and Ferrybank.
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14: Dermot, easier to spot a culture or a townie?
1: I think at the ploughing there's a clear distinction which can be made. And if you do see someone, particularly in the weather it's bad, and in a pair of white runners and pale coloured trousers, you just know that's a person who's not accustomed to be out in a field at all hours, having to usher animals into a shed, be it for milking, for shearing, whatever has to be done. It's a bit like, dare I say it, when you see the city folk at gigs, at festivals, where you've got to walk around an awful lot and they're wearing no socks and they've got white runners on, and you know those runners are going straight in the bin when they go home.
14: Yeah, although you know you want to look fashionable at a festival, it doesn't matter as much at the ploughing. So somebody who looks like they're trying to be fashionable at the National Ploughing Championships, good chance that's a townie.
1: Especially if all the clothes are brand new and they've only bought them just for the ploughing. You know, you can tell the fellow who's got the worn gilet that's got the brand from the various manufacturers put on has probably had it since he did his leaving cert and is still trying to squeeze into it, like in his late 20s, early 30s, and probably looks the worst for wear. But I did notice someone saying, you can tell, I think someone said there in a clip, you know, a dirtier person, a physically dirtier person is probably from the country, which is an appalling slur in rural Ireland.
14: Yeah, well, here's the thing. In my head, I kind of agree with the person that said, look, if you're from the country, there's every chance you can be fashionable, especially the younger generation. You can
1: very
14: look
1: much
14: fashionable
1: so.
14: And look like from the town. But I'm not sure that people from the town would want to or can pull off the culture look. So if you look like a culture at the ploughing, there's a, I'm thinking of the Venn diagram of the crossover. If you look like you're from the country, you're from the country. Other people might be harder to guess, but they all look like they might be townies. Do you know what I'm saying?
1: Yeah, it's like the people in the old days before air quotes would have had the address of the nearby city or town but aren't actually living in it.
14: Ah,
1: they just about get away with being culties, but in their heart, in their DNA, they're probably townies.
14: See, we all want to be. Very quickly as well, somebody texted in wanting to know what's the story with the traffic on the Dublin Road into Kilkenny. I believe that's Rory Best.
1: Rory Best, yes. The Army and the Gardaí were out there amongst other people supporting Rory Best, and he's walking. He was on the KCLR Daily with Brian this morning. He's involved in quite a lengthy walk for charity, so it's not down to anything irregular or untoward. The Army are not staging a coup in Kilkenny, just to state that, nor is Rory Best for that matter. It's important to be clear that up. It's a perfectly regular delay of traffic for the best possible reason.
14: Indeed, he's making his way to Kilkenny Castle this evening, so that's what the issue is there. Dermot, thank you for the time being.
1: Cheers, Vinny.
8: 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So, I guess our singing isn't the only thing on fire today.
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14: It is indeed. And I'm about to kick off another round of the KCLR quiz. Your chance to get your name in our cash draw. If you fancy a handy €100 in your pocket, and stick around because I have questions on the way with answers beginning with K, C, L and R. I have geography. I have sport. How's your local knowledge when it comes to place names? I'll be testing you as we go. First though, we'll kick off another hour of today's best music and your favourite songs of all time with a band who had their 6 months to a year where they were one of the big names, Noah and the Whale. I presume they're still around, but this is a hit from back in the day, Life Goes On.

0: Noah and the Whale. Life Goes On. John is back tomorrow with KCLR Breakfast from 7 o'clock. More chance for you to win with the KCLR Mystery Voice. Roll the dice, never a crossword, and it's all on the way from 7 a.m. as usual.
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0: And as usual for this hour of the evening, I'm about to kick off another round of the KCLR Quiz. Your first answer always begins with K. What language would you be speaking, or would you speak, rather, if you were a native of Seoul? What language would you speak if you were a native of Seoul? Rather straightforward opener, I would have thought, this evening. That's the first answer I'll be looking for on, you know the number, 083-306-9696. Sport on the way. And I don't think you necessarily have to be a snooker fan to have a good stab at the question I'm about to ask you next. After Picture This and Troublemaker.

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2: 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The KCLR quiz on the home run.
1: Time for your second question. As always, your second answer begins with C. It's snooker, but have a listen now. The clue is in the question, so you don't need to be an avid fan. Inspired by the fact that he owns a pilot's license, what is snooker player Ali Carter's nickname? Ali Carter is a well-known snooker player on the tour. If you've never heard of him, the clue is in the question. Inspired by the fact that he owns a pilot's license, what is snooker player Ali Carter's nickname? Have a think. The answer begins with C. And it's the second of four answers that I'll be looking for on 083 306 9696. Two more still to come. Abbreviations and local place names are the topics in question. And I'll give you those after music from Teddy Swims and a check on traffic on the way next.
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3: Yeah, I had the privilege of attending that function when Eamon became a freeman of the city. And it was a well-deserved honour, and a timely honour now, as it turns out.
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1: Exactly 23 minutes past 5 o'clock on this Wednesday evening. Traffic volume looking a little bit like this. Busy along the Ring Road in Kilkenny, as it tends to do. Past the Bennett's Bridge Road roundabout, all the way out to the Waterford Road roundabout. Busy on the Dublin Road this evening, as we heard from Dermot there. Confirmation that that is due in part to a charity walk undertaken by Rory Best. He is raising funds for Cancer Fund for Children, a 330 kilometre walk in all, and he's on the Kilkenny leg this evening, walking towards Kilkenny Castle on that route. In Carlow, the ring roads, as always, busy along the N80 and the approaches to the Athy Road roundabout through the middle of town as well. Unaware of any accidents or incidents so far this evening. If there is anything holding you up unexpectedly in that regard, 083 306 9696 is the number.
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1: We'll continue the KCLR quiz next after Teddy Swims. Mr. Know-It-All. He'd be good in a quiz, Mr. Know-It-All.

0: Teddy Swims, Mr. Know-It-All. Sport on the way after the KCLR quiz, after I've given you all of the questions, as always. 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Martin speaks to Carlow County Treasurer Linda Kenny about games upcoming in Carlow, a reaction to Naive Breed's win over last year's runners-up Meishel to go top of the table. A look ahead to all of the games this weekend. I know some teams will be finished their season by the weekend. All that and more on Come On Kind this week with Martin and the rest of the team. 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
1: 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The KCLR quiz on the home run.
0: Your L question on the way, but first a reminder of K and C. Your K question: what language would you speak if you were a native of Seoul? Straightforward enough. And your C question was snooker related. The clue is in the question. If you're not a snooker fan, you might work it out. Inspired by the fact that he owns a pilot's license, what is snooker player Ali Carter's nickname? Those were the questions I'd given you so far. On to L we go, and I promise you this is as easy as I can make it for you on a Wednesday evening. In clothing, what does the L in XL stand for? Told you it was easy. What does the L in XL stand for? That is your L question this evening, and you're waiting on one more question. And when you have that, and when you have the answer, 083 306 9696 in the hope of getting your name in our €100 cash draw. Like Gary and Fran already this week. Back to the 90s we go with Republica.

0: Well, they found a formula that worked, and they had a couple of big hits with it. Republica. Drop Dead Gorgeous.
1: Four letters, four questions. The KCLR quiz on the home run.
0: Time then for your final question on this evening's KCLR quiz. Your last answer always begins with R. Now we're going local times three on this one. So listen up. Place names in Ireland. What word beginning with R comes before each of the following? Stick in Cork. Chapel in Wexford. And quarter in Kilkenny. Told you it was local. We aren't talking big towns here. But what word beginning with R comes before stick in Cork, chapel in Wexford, and quarter in Kilkenny? There's your four questions. If you have the four answers, text them to me now on 083 306 9696. And I could be adding your name to our €100 cash draw, just like Gary and Fran from earlier in the week. You have until the end of the sport, as always. And I've plenty of Irish music on the way, including Moncrief.
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14: How are you now? Let's have a look at the world of sport. St. Lactans have put a disappointing league campaign behind them. They were comprehensive winners over St. Martin's in the Michael Ling Motors Hyundai Intermediate Hurling Championship relegation playoff last weekend. Up next for Freshford is a championship quarterfinal against Roar Inistig. And speaking to KCLR player Brian Kennedy says the team need to raise their game if they're to go any further.
15: We kind of feel ourselves that we might have let ourselves down a little bit the last couple of weeks, so I don't know if we could ever be considered a top team at the moment anyway, you know, so I think it's just all about kind of raising our standards and getting a bit better every week and just kind of seeing where it takes us.
14: Elsewhere across the pond, the third round of the English League Cup continues this evening. Manchester United host Brighton, who've won four of their last five trips to Old Trafford. Frank Lampard's Coventry take on Aston Villa. Everton face Wolves, while Fleetwood Town go up against Sheffield United. Meanwhile, Sunderland play their first European fixture in 53 years tonight. The Black Cats begin their Europa League campaign at home to AZ Alkmaar. Finally, in golf, next year's Irish Open will take place at the K Club just 2 weeks before the Open Championship at St Andrews. The DP World Tour has confirmed the schedule for next season. The 2027 edition has been moved to an earlier date to accommodate September's Ryder Cup at Adair Manor. That's your sport for more. 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

just to the point where you just rather be alone. So here's a long. 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

0: That's Moncrief and a track called Stubborn.
1: Four letters, four questions. 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
0: Right, let's get the four answers and another qualifier on the KCLR quiz this evening. So, the language you'd speak if you were a native of Seoul is Korean. Ali Carter, the snooker player, is known as the captain because of his pilot's license. Captain, the word I was looking for there. L in the XL means large, extra large. And it's River Stick in Cork, River Chapel in Wexford, and River Quarter in Kilkenny, in the parish of Mooncoin, I believe, in South Kilkenny. So there you go. Bless your local knowledge if you got all of those right. Thanks for all of the texts to 083 306 96 96. There can only be one qualifier per evening, though. That qualifier this evening is Evelyn Dunn, who is in Greignamana. Evelyn, your name is in the draw with Gary and Fran, and I've room for two more. And we will continue to put names in the draw between this and Friday. Another round of the KCLR quiz coming your way at the same time tomorrow, just after the 5 o'clock main evening bulletin. You just heard Moncrief there, who is a local hero just down the road in Waterford, of course. But speaking of local heroes, we're looking for our own new local hero as part of Irish Music Month here on KCLR. We have our four finalists, as announced earlier in the week. Carlos, Becca Mitchell and Mary Ann. Bren, a.k.a. Billy Brennan, and Patrick Dowling, both from Kilkenny, are hoping to win a place in the national final with an overall prize worth 10 grand, including having a single released, recorded in Camden Studios, released on the Ruby Works label, mentoring, studio time, all of that, 5k in cash. Asophonics got all the way to the national final last time around. In Irish Music Month. As well as the four finalists, though, there was obviously a great many entries over the last number of weeks, and we thank you all for getting your music to us. So obviously a huge number of artists, both bands and singer-songwriters and solo acts, had to miss out. We're playing as much of those as we can during the course of Irish Music Month. And here is another name who can count themselves unlucky to have missed out on a place in the final four. This is music from John Tracy, and it's a track called Drinking on My Own.

0: That's John Tracy and a song called Drinking on My Own, another act that just missed out on a place in the final four in our search for a new local hero, but well worth giving a spin on the radio. 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On the way next, a couple of tunes to get us towards news at six. We're keeping it Irish, going back a few years for one of the many hits from the Corrs. It's on the way.
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the course for your Wednesday evening. What can I do? As we head towards news at 6 and other local information on the way. More Irish in the final hour of the home run. I've got Westlife on the way. They're currently in their residency at the Three Arena. The script as well, and lots more. I will try and sum up the last 24 hours and the continuing fallout from the Ed Sheeran Macklemore situation. And everybody else that's come off that tour. And a bit of a backlash for Netflix as they announce a new reality show based on a social experiment from the 70s, which failed the first time around, and we're having another go at it in front of the TV cameras. Taking us to 6, this is Womack and Womack.

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6: It's 6 o'clock. Good evening. I'm Daniel Pitcher. Police in England say the body of a child has been found in the search for a 3-year-old boy. Noah Woods, who was non-verbal and partially deaf, went missing from a village of Brantham in Suffolk yesterday afternoon. Hundreds of volunteers have been involved in the search. Superintendent Tom Pearce says a body was discovered in a pond.
7: Formal identification has yet to take place, but the family of Noah Woods have been informed of this development. The discovery of the body is currently being treated as not suspicious, but unexplained.
6: An 18-year-old accused of setting fire to 2 houses in South Dublin has been remanded in custody after being sent forward for trial for Dublin Criminal Court. The man, who was 17 at the time of the alleged offences and cannot be named, appeared before Dublin's Children's Court, as Jamie O'Hara reports.
8: The teenager is alleged to have caused around €660,000 in damage to 2 houses, one in Beaches Park, Glenageary, on the 2nd of March and the other at Ashlawn Park on the 17th of February. A family of 5 was in the house in Ashlawn Park when the fire broke out in the middle of the night. However, no one was injured. Judge Paul Kelly was told a woman in the house who woke when she heard a window break recognised the teenager and said he told her, "No doubt you'll rat on me." The teenager is also alleged to have set fire to a car and damaged 2 other cars with fire at an underground car park in Tollyvale in the early hours of the 24th of January. The case will be before Dublin Circuit Criminal Court next month.
6: The PSNI has acknowledged serious and unacceptable policing failures following the murder of Robert Hamill in 1997. A public inquiry found shortcomings in the RUC's initial response and subsequent investigation obstructed the murder investigation. It found officers did not collude with the attackers but failed to appreciate that Mr. Hamill was being attacked before leaving their vehicle. The PSNI says the policing has changed fundamentally since then, although the passage of time does not diminish the gravity of the findings. Ireland will follow new EU rules on online safety for children, according to the Communications Minister, who says he's satisfied with the legislation. The EU Kids Act will have a gradual and differentiated approach, according to the European Commission President Ursula von der Leyen. Minister Patrick O'Donovan says he's happy to work with the European proposal.
9: As I said last week, I didn't want to be in a position today where I would be in a situation as President of the European Council of Communications Ministers to be in an embarrassing

0: discussing loggerheads between ourselves and the European Commission, where it's going to say, you know something, Ireland is going to go it alone now. Ireland is going to engage now with the European Commission. We're going to obviously see the production of the legislation tomorrow. We're going to work with the Commission President Verkunen.
1: Well, government has given approval for Metrolink to go to tender phase. Cabinet ministers this morning signed off on the project moving to the next stage. The 19-kilometre Dublin rail line is now expected to cost between 14.5 and 17.5 billion euro, with plans for construction to begin next year. CEO of Transport Infrastructure Ireland, Lorcan O'Connor, says it's not expected the price will rise again.
2: What I can say is at the end of the tendering process, we will have the number. This time next year or thereabouts, we will have the number. But the work that has gone into the estimate that's feeding into today's announcement, everything there is suggesting that it would certainly be within that range. So I am as confident as one can be that it is within that range, and the benefits far outweigh the actual costs.
1: The newly banished traitor star DJ says despite his journey coming to an end, he's had great crack. He was sent home after receiving all but two votes of the round table before revealing that he was a faithful. Traitor Pádraig O survived the vote despite being linked to Janet's murder in plain sight. DJ says more investigation into the murders could have been done.
3: Said I wasn't at the killing, we'll say. And I was like, okay, people were investigating people drinking water when there was 22 people left. And now there's about 8 people. Mm. They should have gone in with fine tooth comb and said, okay,
4: yeah.
3: What, did anyone notice anything? Did someone touch someone? Did they kick someone? Did they hug someone? It was just so plain and obvious.
1: It's 6:04.
5: Good evening. I'm Dermot Keyes. KCLR has been informed of the following deaths. Carmel Finn, Ní Horan, of the Haven Oak Park Carlow, and formerly of Castledermot, County Kildare. She died peacefully on Monday at St Luke's Hospital in Kilkenny. Reposing at Carpenter Brothers Funeral Home, Shamrock Square, Carlow today, concluding with vigil prayers at 7 o'clock. Requiem Mass tomorrow morning at 10 a.m. in the Church of the Assumption in Castledermot, followed by burial at Moon Cemetery in County Kildare. Family flowers only, donations to the Friends of St Luke's Hospital in Kilkenny. Sarah Frieda Ben Ní Whiteford, of Ballygourteen House, Rosscrea, Tipperary, and formerly of Violet Hill, Johnstown, County Kilkenny. She died yesterday peacefully at her home. Reposing at her residence in Ballygourteen House, Rosscrea, tomorrow from 4 p.m. to 7 p.m, with the house private outside reposing times. Removal from her residence on Friday at 12:30 p.m. to Borney Church in Rosscrea, arriving for the funeral service at 1 p.m. with burial in the adjoining cemetery. Family flowers only, donations to Irish Hospice Care. John Patrick Nolan of Clontarf, Dublin, and formerly of Coolnamara, Boris, County Carlow. He died on Monday peacefully at Raheny Community Nursing Unit in his 85th year. Reposing at Joyce's Funeral Home in Boris tomorrow from 5 p.m. to 8 p.m, with funeral to arrive at the Sacred Heart Church in Boris on Friday morning for Requiem Mass at 11 a.m, followed by burial in St. Mullen's Cemetery. Family flowers only, donations to Beaumont Hospital Foundation for the Raheny Community Nursing Unit. And Eamon Langton of Lavistown and John Street, Kilkenny. He died today peacefully at his home. Reposing in Johnston's Funeral Home, John's Green, Kilkenny, tomorrow from 3 p.m. with vigil prayers at 7 p.m. Requiem Mass takes place on Friday morning at 12 noon in St. John's Church, Kilkenny, followed by burial to Folkestown Cemetery. 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Eireshde Garevshiad. 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
8: Into the final hour we go on the Home Run this evening. It is Vinnie with you till 7. Then Learning Local with Una, and I'll give you more details on that as we go. Between this and 7, more of today's best music and your favourite songs of all time, much of it Irish. I've got the script on the way, I've got Imelda May on the way. And indeed, one of the artists who withdrew their services from the Ed Sheeran tour in the last 24 hours as the fallout continues over the decision to pull Macklemore, first of all. More names followed last night. As well as that, I'm going to tell you which Irish celebrity will be on American TV screens this evening. And not for the first time in the last 12 months. First, though, here's Paloma Faith.

Westlife World of Our Own at 6:15 on the home run. KCLR's education series Learning Local is back. It kicked off last Wednesday evening and Una will be back this evening just after the news at 7:00. Among other things, she'll be meeting Casey Nolan, a tool making apprentice heading off to the World Skills Ireland this week. There's a discussion about keeping healthy eating habits going as the school term continues, which is vitally important, of course, and more from last week's Student of the Year Awards. It's on the way with Una Nivelle Downeig just after news at 7:00 this evening. 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In entertainment news, oh, I need some music in the background for this one now. Here we go. I made mention of the UK Strictly Come Dancing yesterday evening. The countdown is on. It gets underway this coming weekend. In America, of course, it's Dancing with the Stars, just like it is here in Ireland. And there's an Irish connection. Maura Higgins will appear on Dancing with the Stars tonight. She will perform a foxtrot to the Alana Miles song, Black Velvet. Did you know that was a foxtrot? Well, they're going to make it one. It's the second night of a double night premiere. Last night was the male celebs. Tonight it's the girls. Are we still separating it like that in 2026? Anyway, Maura Higgins is no stranger to American viewers at this stage because, would you believe, her professional dance partner is a guy called Mark Ballas. And they were both on The Traitors in the States recently as well. And of course, she was also on the US Love Island spin-off or post-debate, post-show debate After Sun. Imagine Love Island needs analysis. Well, she was on it. So she's making a few quid for herself in the States, is our Maura Higgins. And sure, fair play to you, girl. Fair play. So we'll keep an eye out to see how her foxtrot goes this evening. Here's Noah Kahan. I wonder what Dancy could do to this. This is Rashers and Sausages. It's a slow one. It's a dashboard.

0: 1, 2, 3, 1, 2, 3. You could waltz to it, although I think technically that's 6-8 rather than 3-4. Am I right? Musicologists. It's been a long time since I studied music, so I might be wrong. That is Noah Kahan and Dashboard on the Home Run, 20 past six. More Irish on the way, including the script, next.
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0: The Script Both Ways on KCLR, home of the KCLR Daily. Brian Redmond is back tomorrow from 10 o'clock with all of the main talking points and breaking stories across Carlow and Kilkenny. And if you miss out, you can listen back to the highlights. 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And they are wherever you listen to podcasts as well. Just look for KCLR Daily and it'll point you in the right direction. Couple of upcoming releases to tell you about. First of all, this evening, you'll remember that last July, so last year, 2025, Ozzy Osbourne's final performance was part of a star-studded concert at Villa Park in Birmingham called Back to the Beginning. It was the final time that Black Sabbath performed together, the four original members. Well, a concert film of that performance, and it's going to be called Ozzy and Black Sabbath, Back to the Beginning, will be released in cinemas on October 28th. It documents that farewell show, which happened just days before his death. It happened on July 5th of 2025, and all of the biggest names in hard rock and metal were there. Guns N' Roses, Metallica, Alice in Chains, Black Sabbath themselves, obviously, as well. It was all filmed. It was broadcast live at the time, but cameras followed the performances and a lot of the backstage goings on that day, and it is coming to cinemas, we are told, on October 28th. Netflix, meanwhile, has announced a new reality series, and it's getting something of a backlash. This series, which is due to be released also around that same time, actually, the 21st of October, is based on an infamous American social experiment, which is known as the Stanford Prison Experiment. Now, I didn't know about this until today, but apparently lots of people do know about it, and you can read about it online. According to the Blurb and Variety.com reporting today, that 30 willing participants will enter a real prison and will be randomly assigned as guards or prisoners. Thrust into the system of power, it says, hierarchy and control, they'll discover whether ordinary people inevitably conform to the roles they're given or whether empathy, morality and individuality can withstand the forces pushing them in the opposite direction. Essentially, the question is, does power corrupt? Now, as I said, this has been done before. It's known as the Stanford Prison Experiment, and it was supposed to run for 2 weeks in 1971, but it was abandoned after just 6 days because people assigned to be guards began abusing those assigned as prisoners, among other concerns and issues. Crikey. So this new six-part series is due to be released, as I said, on the 21st of October. There are many people questioning it, whether or not, you know, this social experiment, which sounds fascinating, and I've no doubt that, you know, there's all kinds of information that can be garnered from this kind of experiment. But does it need the guise of reality TV in 2026? The producers would say there's reason to do it or whatever. But it's coming our way later in the year via Netflix. So we shall see to what end the requirement is there. Exactly 6:30 of a Wednesday. This is Olivia Rodrigo and a track called Vampire.
1: Hate to give the satisfaction asking how you're doing now. How's the castle built off people you pretend to care about? Just what you wanted. Look at you, cool guy, you got it. I see the parties and diamonds sometimes when I close my eyes. 6 months of torture you sold to some forbidden paradise. I loved you truly.

0: Olivia Rodrigo, that's called Vampire. It's the home run for a Wednesday on the way. I've Imelda May and more Irish music. Indeed, I'm going to play one of the artists who almost exactly 24 hours ago, just as I signed off yesterday around 7 o'clock on the home run, they started to, one after the other, the support acts on Ed Sheeran's tour said, nah, we're gone, as well as Macklemore. One of those acts on the way as well.
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Olivia Dean and OK Love You Bye, 18 minutes away from 7 o'clock. Well, just as we went off the air yesterday evening, around about 7, one by one, we saw the remaining acts on Ed Sheeran's Loop Tour, as it's called. It's the American leg of his world tour. They announced that they were stepping down from the tour. And as it happens, actually, all of the acts are either Irish or acts with strong Irish links, like Ed Sheeran himself. The first one I saw was Irish singer-songwriter Aaron Rowe, followed by Ed's backing band Bioga, who perform with them each night on the tour. And then both Lucas Graham and Phineas said on social media that they'd be leaving the tour in solidarity with Macklemore, who was the first to announce that he was leaving the tour after pressure was applied that he not be on the remaining dates or not to perform at certain stadiums because of his statement on the situation in Gaza. So one by one yesterday evening, they announced that they were going. No further statement has been announced from Ed Sheeran this afternoon or this evening. He said his piece yesterday. I read you some of the statement. He's trying to stay at least vocally somewhat in the middle, and I've seen, you know, arguments for his approach and against his approach, obviously, over the last 24 hours, massively against, I would dare say, indeed, articles today asking whether or not his reputation has been damaged, certainly in some quarters, no doubt. But what for the rest of the tour, we're not so sure. If you go to edsheeran.com, the rest of the tour dates still list Lucas Graham and Aaron Rowe as support acts for the upcoming dates, starting on the 19th and the 25th, indeed, of September and onwards. And then Phineas was supposed to be the support act in South America. Phineas, of course, Phineas O'Connell, who is the brother of Billie Eilish, O'Connell being their surname, strong Irish links. And the same with Lucas Graham, whose father is Irish. So as it stands, we're not quite sure who will fill in when and if those dates go ahead. But that messy situation, need it have gotten as messy? Probably not, you know, if depending on your opinion on it, would have been an easy one. But then again, I've read articles today to say it's not as easy as that. The ramifications, both financial and legal, would have been massive. But are some things more important is the question. And a lot of people obviously think that, yeah, some things are more important. But those acts are not going to be part of the Ed Sheeran tour anymore. But it does continue stateside, at least as of now. One of those artists that I mentioned there and the first that I saw to step away from the tour yesterday evening, Irish singer-songwriter Aaron Rowe. Here he is with one of his excellent songs. This is Please Don't Hate Me.

Now my face has gone red, like the sun's out again, and my head's hanging heavy.

0: Please don't hate me. That's Aaron Rowe, who, along with Phineas and Lucas Graham and Bioga, posted on social media their opinion on the entire situation stateside as regards the Ed Sheeran tour, and in solidarity with Macklemore, another artist with very strong Irish links as well, by the way, will not be partaking in the rest of that tour in the States. Couple of tunes to get us towards 7 o'clock. I have a 90s classic from No Doubt on the way. Something more recent though next from Benson Boone.
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7: It was a

That's Benson Boone and Mr. Electric Blue taking us closer to 7 o'clock. Ireland's Easiest Quiz is back this coming weekend, by the way. Saturday morning with Aisling on Weekend Breakfast. And there's €800 in the prize pot. We're heading for the €1,000 mark. And around now is when Aisling starts to get nervous. Never mind whoever gets on air and tries to answer 10 of Ireland's Easiest Quiz questions in the 30-second time limit. Nobody's done it for a good few weeks now, so it's rolled over to €800 if you fancy being €800 richer before you might even get out of bed on Saturday morning. You can find out how to win with Aisling on Weekend Breakfast from 7 o'clock this Saturday morning. Hey, you could also be like Evelyn in Greignamana and be a qualifier on the KCLR quiz tomorrow. We'll do it all over again at the same time, just after 5 o'clock. Your name could be in that cash draw. We'll be back with the usual crack between 4 and 7 tomorrow, spin or bin. And lots more besides. Stand by though, Una is on the way next with Learning Local. Lots of great advice for anybody in school, college, or the parent of anybody in school or college. Learning Local is on the way after the news. Taking us there, it's No Doubt. Good luck.

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6: It's 7 o'clock. Good evening, I'm Daniel Pitcher. Police in England say the body of a child has been found in the search for a three-year-old boy. Noah Woods, who was non-verbal and partially deaf, went missing from the village of Brantham in Suffolk yesterday afternoon. Hundreds of volunteers have been involved in the search. Superintendent Tom Pearce says a body was discovered in a pond.
7: Formal identification has yet to take place, but the family of Noah Woods have been informed of this development. The discovery of the body is currently being treated as not suspicious, but unexplained.
6: An 18-year-old accused of setting fire to two houses in South Dublin has been remanded in custody after being sent forward for trial to Dublin Circuit Criminal Court. The man, who was 17 at the time of the alleged offences and cannot be named, appeared at Dublin Children's Court. Jamie O'Hara reports.
8: The teenager is alleged to have caused around €660,000 in damage to two houses, one in Beaches Park, Glenageary on the 2nd of March and the other at Ashlawn Park on the 17th of February. A family of five was in the house in Ashlawn Park when the fire broke out in the middle of the night. However, no one was injured. Judge Paul Kelly was told a woman in the house who woke when she heard a window break recognised the teenager and said he told her, "No doubt you'll rat on me." The teenager is also alleged to have set fire to a car and damaged two other cars with fire at an underground car park in Tollyvale in the early hours of the 24th of January. The case will be before Dublin Circuit Criminal Court next month.
6: The PSNI has acknowledged serious and unacceptable policing failures following the murder of Robert Hamill in 1997. The public inquiry found shortcomings in the RUC's initial response and subsequent investigation obstructed the murder investigation. It found officers did not collude with the attackers but failed to appreciate that Mr. Hamill was being attacked before leaving their vehicle. The PSNI says policing has changed fundamentally since then, but that the passage of time does not diminish the gravity of the findings. The Metrolink project is progressing to the next stage. The long-delayed Dublin rail line is expected to cost between €14.5 and €17.5 billion to complete. Government ministers this morning signed off on the project moving to tender phase. The CEO of the National Transport Infrastructure Ireland, Lorcan O'Connor, accepts the cost of construction is high.
9: What's important in terms of benchmarking is you need to look at the specifics of the project, nearly all of it underground. We have 16 stations within those 19 kilometres. That's actually quite an intense number of stations by Metro standards. For every euro we're going to spend on this project, we could potentially get back 1.9 euro back.
6: A windfall tax on energy profits wouldn't bring down costs, according to the Taoiseach. Micheál Martin has been urged to offer energy credits in the budget and use a tax on profits of big companies to pay for it, but he isn't convinced it'll work.
10: There's no evidence in terms of putting on a windfall tax that it would reduce any prices. We did it in the last crisis, it didn't reduce. However, its merit is in bringing some revenue back into the government. In terms of any windfall gains that were made. There are some specific, but it doesn't

0: have wide prevalence, though, in terms of who you could hit in this country.
1: The doors have closed on day two of the National Ploughing Championships in County Offaly. Around 160,000 people have attended the event already, with thousands more expected for the grand finals tomorrow. Prizes will be awarded to the overall ploughing champions, as well as the best brown bread makers. County Donegal farmer Ivan Scott spent today defending his sheep shearing title.
2: So I've been coming to the ploughing for about, let's say, the last 15 to 20 years maybe, and I've won it a good few times, so yeah, I just keep coming and get a crack, you know. And we always get a pretty good crowd here spectating, which is good, and there's a lot of people around.
1: It's 4 minutes past seven.
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6: Good evening and welcome along to Learning Local. Over the next hour, we'll meet a tool-making apprentice. We're going to talk about getting back on track with good eating habits, which may just have started to slip as that back-to-school feeling fades a little. And we'll return to the Woodford Dolman Hotel to finish our chats from last week's Student of the Year Awards. WorldSkills Ireland got underway today at the RDS, and Casey Nolan, a local apprentice, has headed off to compete in the competition. Casey is doing her apprenticeship with Carlow Toolmaking Services, and before she left for the competition, she and Patricia Nolan, Senior Training Advisor with the KCETB, called into studio to tell me a little about WorldSkills and to talk about apprenticeships generally. First off, I need to find out a little bit about WorldSkills. So I might start with you, Patricia, and ask you to fill me in.
7: Absolutely. Thanks very much for having us here, Una. I suppose what WorldSkills is to showcase the value of trades and skills, and also shows the people behind those skills and trades. It started in the 1950s. The whole idea was to promote vocational training and skills. There's 90 different countries across different continents involved, and it covers a range of building and construction, manufacturing, engineering, ICT, to name a few, health and beauty and logistics, I suppose, and transport, but there is lots up there. Ireland itself became a member in 1955, and we rank, for a little small country, we rank very high in relation to skills. So in 2019, we would have come 10th in overall awards and medals for a small country. It just goes to show you the skills that are in Ireland. In 2019, the government, so ETBI and the HEA, the Higher Education Authority, they kind of looked at it and wanted to expand, I suppose. They wanted to have a look maybe at making awareness for FET side of the house, which is the further education and training. So what they have done is they kind of expanded since 2019, and it kind of gives awareness to people, because lots of people think college is the only choice for a young student. But I suppose what they were looking to see is there is other options other than college. So for that reason, a lot of awareness was brought to this WorldSkills, and that's why it was expanded out. The WorldSkills itself goes out over the 3 days. It's on the 16th. It's in Simmons Court, the RDS. They expect to have over 30,000 of a footfall.
6: 30,000?
7: 30,000, well, yeah, that's right. Yeah.
6: So it's on over 3 days, and it is a showcase of all the various skills. Who's competing? Who are the competitors? Are they all students?
7: No, so the competitors from different areas, from apprenticeships and possibly from SETUs. So there's 160 competitors. Casey here beside me is one of those competitors, out over 31 skilled areas, and there's a variety of competitions on that day. Every one of those competitors, it's the serious side, I suppose, of the World Skills, is all hoping to win a national award and then with a chance to represent Ireland in the World Skills in 2028 in Japan. So I suppose that's the big aim if you're competing up there, I suppose.
6: And you mentioned Casey Nolan, who's also here with us. Casey, you are competing, so you might tell us a little bit about your apprenticeship, what you're doing, and then we'll talk about the competition in just a moment. So firstly, what your apprenticeship is.
8: My apprenticeship is crafts tool making. It is precision engineering of medical equipment, and most people might describe you as a skilled machinist, as we get to use multiple different machines. It takes place over 4 years. I'm currently in my fourth year. I'm not qualified until next year. That made me able to apply for the World Skills, because you have to still be an apprentice. And throughout the day-to-day in work, I have been on the milling machine, lathes, grinders, wire EDM machines, sparkers, but over the last more so year and a half, I've been focusing on the three-axis CNC milling machines, and I've been doing a lot of work on them.
6: Sounds quite technical. Patricia's nodding because by coincidence, you are also, aren't you, in the same field?
7: I am exactly the same field, but we're not going to, I'm a bit of a dinosaur compared to Casey here.
6: So
7: we won't, no, it is, no, it's the very same trade, so it is, but I'm just not going to say how long ago it was.
6: Okay. But it does sound quite technical. So I was wondering, Casey, what attracted you to this particular profession, and has it lived up to your expectations?
8: So when I was in TY, I seen an episode on Nationwide, and it was about apprenticeships, and they were focusing on female apprentices. And at the time, I was in Girnan College, I was sitting there in TY, we were actually in lockdown, and I genuinely didn't know what I really wanted to do, but my favourite subject was engineering. So when I was doing the Leaving Cert course, I knew I didn't really want to go to college because I love the hands-on aspect of things. So when I finished the Leaving Cert, I looked into the apprenticeships and I got in touch with Virginia Bowen, and she put me in contact with three companies, and I went to visit their workshops, and that was DPF and Carlow Toolmaking Services and Metal Fabrication in Ballyfoyle with Martin Stapleton. And after seeing all three of them, I really liked the precision aspect in the Carlow Toolmaking Services company, because I have a fine eye for detail, and I really like focusing in on making things as perfect and as best as I can. So I thought that would suit me well. But at the time, there was no opportunity for me to start there because they weren't hiring. So I actually done a year PLC course in Carlow in engineering technology. And with that, I was able to do work experience every Thursday from September to Christmas. And I actually done it in Carlow Toolmaking Services. So that got my foot in the door, and I got to see what all of the experience in there was like. And it made me just love the precision there. And it's a small company. There's only 13 of us there. So you get a good walk around of every machine. There's not too many people that you have to focus on one area. You kind of get training in everywhere. And I really like that one. So I done the work experience. They seem to like how I get on there. So I handed in my CV, and in January 2023, I started in Carlow Toolmaking Services as the apprentice toolmaker. I also finished the PLC course and got a distinction in the end, and I have been doing toolmaking ever since, and I absolutely love it.
6: I love your path. I just love it. I love how that door wasn't quite open to you just yet, but you found something adjacent but relevant that brought you there. I think if people knew how many of such opportunities are out there, I think it would be a great consolation when we're in the thick of the Leaving Cert cycle, wouldn't it?
7: It would. And to be fair about female apprentices, when I was registered as an apprentice, again, we won't give out the year, but there wouldn't have been too many. But if you look at the statistics now, so at the moment, well, this is last year's figures, obviously this year's figures are not out yet, there's 31,000 apprentices. 10% of them, well over 3,000, are actually females. So what we're finding, even in general, the perception of apprenticeship has changed. It really has. An apprenticeship is a career choice now, not a second choice. It had a stigma because the criteria and eligibility for apprenticeship is quite low. It has this kind of stigma where if you're not academically strong, apprenticeship is the way to go. Mm. But having worked as an apprentice and now working as a training advisor in KCETB, I would definitely say, and so would my colleagues, that your perception is different. If you look at some of the data around for apprenticeship, okay, if somebody is going to, again, college is is for some people, but college is definitely not for others. So if you look at the statistics around, it could cost anywhere between 40 to 60,000 to put a young adult through a level 8. Look, the way the living crisis has gone now, the cost of living has gone up. That could even be more. If you're an apprentice, you will earn at least 80,000 over the 4 years. So even if you take the lower part of that, it could cost a parent 40,000, we'll just say, and your child has the potential to earn 80,000. That's a gap of 120,000. They are strong figures. Also, what I find with apprenticeship, since I would say had served my time, you had an apprenticeship and we'd say the chances of progression, you go down the routes of SETU and different colleges or different courses. Now we have a case, there's 87 different apprenticeships, and in those apprenticeships you have perfect opportunity to actually promote your career progression. If you are an electrician now, you can do your 4 years, earn and while you learn, which is a big key point for us, earn while you learn. Your company can be registered in and approved to do industrial electrical engineering. So you can go on to a level 7 industrial electrical engineering. Mm. If you look at the points race, it can be extremely stressful on both parents and children. If you look at that point race, before 2016, we had 27 apprenticeships. Okay. We now are in a position with 87 apprenticiships. That is,
6: it's incredible.
7: 60. Yeah.
6: But you know, all you see, my head's going to fall off here from the nodding because I agree with you on every single level. But yeah, in a way, the accessibility of it has been not good for the reputation, if you like. It might put off somebody that is very academically able but think it's too easy to get into that. So I think slowly but surely we're breaking down that nonsense, because it's all about getting in, getting started, where you belong. Speaking of, let's come back to Casey, because clearly you have found where you really do thrive and excel. Let's talk about World Skills, which is happening today, Wednesday, Thursday and Friday. So what will you be doing when you're competing? What do you have to show or make or do, and how are you feeling about the pressure of that?
8: Well, mainly about the pressure, I'm extremely nervous, as anyone would be going into competition, but I'll give it my best shot. We have to make a mould, which is, like, for people that mightn't know the actual terminology, like a square piece of metal with a few holes and a few little pockets or holes on the inside gone out that you fill with plastic and you make a product. That doesn't sound like anything, put it that way, but believe me, there's a lot more to it with the measurements and the precision that has to go into it.
6: And how long will that take you? Is there a time limit?
8: The time limit is 14 hours and you can't go over 14 hours. So our one is taking place over 2 days. So we have those 14 hours in those 2 days to do it. And if you're not finished, well, that's just what happens.
6: You don't make it. So you're given the design and you have to make this product to all the precision requirements.
8: Yeah, so you're given the drawing on the day. You won't see it beforehand. You get given it that morning and you're given a rough amount of stock material to start with, and you have to grind it down to size and start from scratch and put everything in it in those 14 hours and have it fully assembled by the end.
6: You said you're very nervous, but you come across as being very calm, so I have no doubt but that you'll do great, and we look forward to hearing how you get on. Do you know how many competitors there are?
8: So in the tool making, there's 5 of us that have made it to the finals. So all 5 of us are competing against each other, and in the end there will be overall 1 winner.
6: Well, we've got the fingers crossed for you. I want to come back to the point that Patricia was making about the number of women that are doing apprenticeships and how many. There's an increase, which is brilliant to see, and hallelujah, but it is still a fact that there are fewer women than men. Has that impacted you at all, your decision to enter, how you're enjoying it?
8: It hasn't affected as to why I decided to enter the apprenticeships, but I'll never forget it. On my first day of block release down in phase 2, I went down to Shannon for 6 months, and the first day I walked in the door, the security at reception said, "Oh, you must be here for hairdressing. That's across the road." And I just laughed and I said, "Tool making, please." And he was so shocked and very apologetic and pointed me in the right direction. And all you could do was laugh, because you can't blame anyone, because it is a male-dominated industry. But just because that was day one, every other day I didn't get looked at any different than any of the fellas that were there. And we all went in the same. All the lads were sitting there, we all were in a group, I was included in everything. Obviously you have the banter and the way that, as such, I suppose lads would talk, but once you have a good sense of humour, you fit in like anyone else. So it hasn't really affected how I've been getting on in the apprenticeship. Yeah, it might be different if you didn't really have a great sense of humour and you were quite quiet. They just have normal banter, but that's the same as anyone. If you get a group of girls, you're going to have the banter anyway. So
9: it's just one,
8: a different
9: just
8: aspect.
9: You. You don't have a male colleague doing the apprenticeship with you? Or you don't have a female, rather?
8: No, there's only one girl in our company, other than the receptionist, yeah.
9: Oh, in the whole company, there's just one other female?
8: Yeah.
9: Okay.
8: And for my block release for phase 2, 4 and 6, I was the only girl in the class, just of my slot. So
9: I'm a little shocked at that man's reaction to you on the first day. Patricia, is my shock misplaced? Did it surprise you hearing Casey tell that story?
7: No, like, I suppose originally apprenticeship would have been male orientated, and especially tool making. You don't find many, even though it seems, because both of us are here, if you look at statistics, probably tool making is high precision and probably not a lot of girls, it's not okay to say, Casey, yeah, I suppose, don't go for tool making. But we'd say the likes of the electrical and all, you would have a higher number. I think Casey is a fantastic example of what an apprenticeship and where an apprenticeship can bring you. And she's coming up against the best young talent all over Ireland. And it just goes to show you within Kilkenny and Carlow, the fantastic employers that we do have. It's just fantastic. She's working for a great company there with Pat and Aaron. It's a great company. And in Casey's case, she gets great variety within the company that she works for. So, yeah, I suppose when I would have... We call it serving our time. It's like we're in prison, but everyone calls it serving their time. I don't know, I still do that, Casey. Yeah. I do, yeah. There wouldn't have been many females, but I would have had, like Casey, I would have had a really good experience. I wasn't treated any different. And in the particular company that I worked for, we would have been awarded with, we got to go to Germany for 6 weeks. And in Germany, there was no female apprentices whatsoever. And the same thing, it would have been an excellent experience. I would find it overall that I'm treated no different when I was serving my time. And I'd say, you're the same probably, Casey, are you? It's just, yeah, the perception. And again, it's the same as the perception of my child might be too academically strong for it. I think that perception is changing.
9: I hope so. It's so damaging, isn't it? Because it'll misdirect somebody into something with higher points because they have them. And for why? It's a real thing that gets under my skin, I have to say.
7: Yeah.
9: It was really lovely to meet you both. Wishing you the very, very best at World Skills Day. Before we wrap up our conversation, I do want to ask you a little bit about the learn as you earn model, yeah, and how that was for you, Patricia, back in the day. Sorry, I hope that doesn't sound insulting.
7: No, it doesn't.
9: How it is for you, Casey, how the break from study, then back to the books, being able to earn money. How's that playing out for you?
8: I think it's a better way of things, because usually when you go to college, you have to pay for accommodation, you have to pay for the course, you have to pay for everything, and then in the end of it, yes, you have your degree, but then you have to go work in maybe a part-time job during it or after it to get all your money back up to pursue a career that you might want to do in it. Where in the apprenticeship, as you get paid while you learn, you get an accommodation allowance when you go on block release. You get paid by Sullis when you go to college. You get paid by your employer while you're learning for 4 years there. You also get all the experience you need to do the course or whatever path that you want to do as regards the apprenticeship you're taking on. So you're getting all the positives that you may get in college, and you're not like struggling for money maybe at the end.
9: Takes that worry away for the people, yeah, that might have it. Is it difficult to switch back into, let's call it, learning mode? I know you're learning all the time, but to shift from the practical work environment back into a classroom setting, how has that been?
8: Personally, I don't think it's too bad, because when I was in secondary school, engineering was my favourite subject. So as it was my favourite, I found that I was overall better at understanding all the theory, all the practical and everything. So when I started going back to college for the apprenticeship, because I had such an interest and such a love for what I was doing, all you had to do was listen to the lecturers, do what you needed to do to pass the exams. Once you had all that covered, when you went back to work, you're back into work mode, but you're still doing everything that you loved. So I think it was just so much easier because you love every part of it. Yes, there might be some modules in college you mightn't like as much, but because you have so much love for what you're doing in the apprenticeship, I think it's actually easier, and it's not much different switching from one to the other, because you want to be there and you want to finish it out. I think it's easier.
7: Yeah, I would have had the same experience, because I found while the apprenticeship is broke up to practical theory and work experience, if you look at what I would have found was that they bring you up to the classroom and they do theory, then you're putting that theory into practice down the workshop. So it's quite different to, you know, while you do different things in maths and science part of an apprenticeship. It's generally speaking, the theory that you're learning in the classroom, you bring it down, and I, you know what I mean, that you're learning that then in a practical sense, so it makes a lot more sense to you, and especially if you're practically minded. But if you look at apprenticeship programme with the interest in fact that you brought up, if you look at all the businesses around Kilkenny and Carlow, you know what I mean, a lot of those people started with the apprenticeship programme. They started, and now they're running their own business. The CEO of Irish Rail, who only resigned recently, Jim Mead, I think he was a pipe fitter, so he started off it. So while we say what's the advantage, I suppose you can work your way up. We would find a lot of people that project lead, and I suppose it's the same in Carlow Toolmaking. People that would have, we'd say, served their time as an apprentice generally find promotion easier to get, because you have that knowledge, you have that physical knowledge along with qualification. And I suppose what people don't understand now is that you can do quantity surveying, civil engineering, lab technician. We do accounting technician in Carlow here, 4 days with your employer, 1 day. They probably don't realise what's on offer. 87 different apprenticeships, yeah. 60 in the last 10 years.
9: And the expo that comes up later on, well, early next year, the expo is so worth going to, no matter what you're thinking of doing, because you just never know what might be sparked when you go to that.
7: Absolutely.
9: Wishing you the very, very best, Casey, with the competition. When will you know the result?
8: Results on Friday. The award ceremony is in the evening, so the competition will finish at 1:30 or 2:00 in the afternoon, I think, and then the award ceremony will take place in the RDS. And all finalists of each trade will be brought up one trade at a time.
9: Okay, well, the fingers crossed. Lovely to meet you both. Casey and Patricia Nolan, no relation.
7: None.
9: No. We're going to take a break now, back after these.
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9: Now, I don't know about you or those you feed, but just a few weeks into the new school year, my healthier habits have already started to slip, and I found myself reaching for the custard creams a little more often than I'd like. So I gave Linda Murray of Bioga Nutrition a call and asked her to meet me in the supermarket to help me get back on track with making healthy choices as the term continues. Linda, help me please. We're a few weeks into the school term. So those new year, new me, you know, September is a new year for a lot of us. And we have great habits to start off, but we're starting to lose them a little bit. So you're here to help me and get me back on track.
17: One of the conversations I'm having with a lot of people this week is the benefits you can get from food. It doesn't have to be, I can't have a biscuit or life has to be miserable. It's just about nourishing your body to be able to feel well, to be able to concentrate, to be able to run whatever your goals are. It's to be able to do that. So I suppose the first thing I'm a big fan of is a plan. You don't need to be really, really strict. You put a little bit of thought into what way does the week look? What meals do I need to cook? Are we getting a takeaway on a Friday night? You don't need to be buying food that's going to end up in the bin. What does the week look like and what do I need to stock up on?
9: Okay, so we're in, I'm sure, your favourite section of the supermarket, which is the fruit and veg aisle.
17: Well, the first thing I always recommend for people to do is aim for a balanced plate. So fruit and vegetables are brilliant, but fruit and vegetables are carbohydrates. So they will give you energy, they will give you that little sweet sugar hit. You know, if you're having a nice sweet piece of fruit or a lovely apple this time of the year, they're gorgeous. But actually, it may not sustain you for the full morning. So I would recommend to add something in with your fruit and vegetables. Fruit and veg should be part of your plate. There should be a colour on your plate, and you should have your carbohydrates, but you need your proteins and your good fats as well. So we might come back to the veg in a second, but for breakfast, I would say people think about maybe cereal or they think about porridge and their carbs, but what protein can we add in there with it? So we might start by looking at the yogurts. How about that?
9: Okay, let's do that. A huge number of yogurts here.
17: Yes, it gets really confusing. The reason I mention yogurt is because if somebody's having cereal, and a lot of people don't have a big appetite in the morning, a yogurt can be a very simple way of adding protein into your diet. It's also a dairy source if you're, you know, making sure you're getting your dairy sources in. There are dairy-free versions of it, so if you're dairy intolerant, obviously this is not going to help you at all. But if you are able to tolerate dairy, there is plenty of local Irish brands that have good quality yogurts that will add to your protein in the morning, and protein will help you to feel fuller for longer. So it reduces your sugar cravings. Some people will say, oh, I don't like natural yogurt. You can have a yogurt with some berries or fruit or whatever. If you have a natural yogurt, there will be less sugar in it. So you can modify depending on what you like. If you've never had natural yogurt, it's going to taste like it's sour. For kids, for school, if they're not big into breakfast first thing, there's also some of the yogurt pouches that can be really convenient to shove into a lunchbox. A very handy way of adding it in, and like that will try and keep their energy balanced until their next meal so they're not absolutely ravenous. Another thing that can be really handy to add to breakfast, whether it's cereal or porridge, are nuts and seeds. So we might have a look at the nuts and seeds while we're here as well.
9: Just before we leave the yogurts, surprise, surprise, at eye level, there's a lot of colour.
17: Yeah.
9: And I'm going to suggest more sugar, less yogurty. Yeah. So there's a lot of stuff here that's full of chocolate and sugar. But it's in here in the yogurty section, or there are bars here as well, which I feel are masquerading their desserts, really, aren't they?
17: Chocolate dessert mousses and stuff. Yes, that's the challenge. You know, there's products with all of these like toppings and flavourings and stuff in them. They are more of a dessert and they're fine to include occasionally, but if you're having yogurt on a daily basis, I would recommend stick to some of the Irish brands, more of the natural products if you can. You know, you can, even if it's just a plain vanilla one, you don't need to be having 4 or 5 or 6 teaspoons of sugar for your breakfast, because when that sugar goes out of your system, you're going to get an energy crash, and that's what's contributing to the sugar cravings later in the day and the hunger later in the day. You want to be hungry for your lunch, but you don't want to be wall full and collapsing because you haven't eaten enough real food.
9: Are the sugar-free, or I'm going to say dialed for the want of a better word, are those versions of these yogurt products better?
17: It depends, and this is really annoying, and I know I apologise for the really annoying answer. Sometimes the sugar-free version just means that they've had to put in extra ingredients to give it a better flavour or texture or whatever. So having something like that occasionally is fine, but if you can try and stick with, like, there's a product I'm just looking at now, and it's a live natural yogurt with strawberries. Is there some sugar in it? Yes. Is it very high in sugar? No. When you're looking at the other yogurts beside it, they're not designed to be yogurts, to be honest. They're designed to be desserts. And I would always say, look at whatever you have in your fridge at the moment, if it's something you buy on a weekly basis and you want to look for a better option, pick one product every week and then see, is there something that you can swap to? Now, you might also have a limitation in that maybe your kids will only have this specific brand. So you might just make a slow change over time and find something. A lot of the Irish brands are better, though, I will put it that way. The ones that have additives into corners or they're marketed to look for like desserts, chances are they are dessert.
9: Be careful of those. Is a good rule of thumb there that the fewer ingredients we have on the back, the better?
17: Yeah, it is. But I suppose I don't want people to panic over having ingredients on the back either, because everything can't be pure and natural. If you like some natural yogurt, that will have one ingredient. If there's a list as long as your arm, probably better off avoiding it. But some of the ones in between, the decent ones, will have some little bit of sugar in it, and I wouldn't be getting too upset over that.
9: But in general, yogurt, great snack, great addition to the breakfast, and a good protein boost,
17: good protein
9: where we need
17: boost
9: it.
17: Where we need it as well, yeah.
8: We're next.
17: Let's go to the nuts and seeds. So breakfast time, I suppose, we're still looking at what can you add to breakfast to sustain your energy and keep you full and keep your hunger and sugar cravings at bay until lunchtime. Adding something like flaxseed or some walnuts or chia seeds. There's no right or wrong seeds. A mixture is always good, but there's plenty of different options in the supermarkets to add them in. Now, obviously, if you've got somebody with a nut allergy, you're not going to be using nuts, but seeds are in a different food category and a lot of people can tolerate them very well. Flax seeds and chia seeds in particular, they're really nutrient dense, so you're getting a bit of protein, you're getting a bit of good fat, but you're getting loads of micronutrients, which is really beneficial, but keep you full for a little bit longer as well. Now, you need to be adding about a tablespoon to kind of get the benefits. A teaspoon isn't going to cut the mustard, but it just helps to balance the meal for you, so that you can, you know, if you're having some milk, you're having some flax seeds, you're having some berries, and you're having a little bit of porridge or Weetabix or, you know, shredded wheat or something, you're getting a balanced meal, and it's not a massive meal. So some people can't tolerate a lot of food in the morning, so that's a small portion of the balanced plate is a good way of doing it.
9: It's an easy add as well, isn't it?
17: Easy add, yeah. Now, I think there's a big texture difference between them. So some of these, we're just looking at these seeds, some of these seeds are milled, some of them are whole, some of them are in like a crunch. There's a product here I'm looking at, it's a flaxseed crunch. I prefer the crunch texture on mine, so that's the product I tend to reach for.
9: There's a big price difference between the more texture, the crunch, and the milled
17: no,
9: stuff,
17: it's
9: isn't
17: the
9: there?
17: Brand oh, it's versus the, brand. The own okay. brand. Yeah, but I would go for the own brand version of it. Now, if you're paying for organic, you will pay more, which there is a price there, but
9: you're paying a lot more there.
17: You're
9: that
17: paying
9: example.
17: a lot more for some of them. So just have a look at the shelf and see.
9: And there is choice there in terms of
17: there is
9: of
17: choice of own
9: point.
17: Brand and, you know, branded products and price, some of them are on discount as well. And if you like something like that crunch product, it's like having a granola, but a very nutrient dense version of having a granola in your product.
9: I wonder, do people avoid these because if, again, they're calorie watching, they feel they're adding, I'm going to say pointless in air quotes, because they don't feel they're getting that hit, but they are upping the calorie count.
17: I would say nuts and seeds are actually probably two of the most nutrient dense food groups that exist. And yes, they are very calorific. A calorie is a unit of measure of energy. It doesn't take into consideration the nutrients, macronutrients or micronutrients you're getting. And these are really nutrient rich products. The difference is, if you don't have a decent breakfast that keeps you satisfied until lunchtime, chances are you're going to have a biscuit or two or more at break time. The example I always give in clinic, if you look at an apple versus a box of Pringles, they're both carbohydrates. The nutrient profile is very different. In nuts and seeds, you're going to get a lot of nutrients, a lot of energy from it, but you're going to get a lot of nutrients. Whereas the other one, you're going to get a lot of energy, but you're not going to get any nutrients. So from a nourishment perspective, you really need to look to see, are you getting a better bang for your buck?
9: Yeah.
17: And it's to help you feel better. If you're trying to feed a child who's coming out of school absolutely starving because they haven't eaten enough earlier in the day, adding these foods will just keep them a little bit fuller, a little bit more nourished, a little bit longer in the day. So if you want to have the biscuit after your lunch, that's different. But if the biscuit is replacing a nourishing meal, you're creating a gap in your nourishment and it will present somewhere at some point.
9: Okay, I want to show you this because it was on offer, so of course I'm attracted to it.
17: Yeah.
9: And so it's a handmade muesli and it has fruit and it has nut and it has seeds. So I'm thinking they're all the good things.
17: They are.
9: So without naming the brand, I just wonder, could you give me a thumbs up or a thumbs down to that?
17: So my first thing, when I look at the ingredients all look very normal. So when I'm saying normal, they're all things that you'd find in your own press at home. So if you're making a muesli, it's a combination product. So exactly what it says in the front, fruit, nut and seeds. And in fairness, the first word on this is fruit. So if you look at the back, the first ingredient listed is fruit. So 40% of this bag is dried fruit. And dried fruit is great, but if you're looking at calories, it is very calorific. It is very energy dense, which is not a bad thing unless you're watching those calories, but it is very energy dense. If there was less dried fruit, a little bit more nuts and seeds and a little bit more oats, I would probably prefer that combination. But if you're starting with this and you're using a tablespoon or two on top of something, I don't think it's a huge problem. It's just a matter of understanding what your priority is. Like, something like this is going to make your food really tasty. It's going to keep you fuller that little bit longer, but it's probably a little bit more dried fruit in it than I'd particularly like. But if you're going from a bowl of cornflakes to something more nourishing, this is definitely not a bad option.
9: Let's move on in the day to lunchtime maybe. Now, obviously, primary students, many of them will have their hot school meal, which we discussed on the last series. So for those who are not availing of that, or those in secondary or third level, could I have some easy lunch ideas?
17: A sandwich or a wrap are always going to be the easiest. I'm a big fan of, as we hear the person cutting the bread here behind us, we might move on a little bit. I'm a big fan of the bake at home bread, just because I always have something in the freezer. And if you want to head over there, we'll have a look at them. I always keep bread or wraps or pitas or bagels in my freezer, so I always have a lunch out of that. I prefer to add a protein, so it's going to keep you fuller for longer, so a chicken or a tuna or egg or salmon, whatever you need. And if you can add a bit of colour into it too. Now, I know it gets complicated in that if you put a tomato into a sandwich, it can get soggy. So, you know, I might just give them a chicken wrap with mayonnaise and then maybe put some cherry tomatoes, sliced cucumber into the box and let them eat them separately to try and get that little bit of colour in as well. But something like that is very simple. This time of the year, I love soup. So if you have homemade soup, you could give them a little flask if they're going to bring it with them. Some days they'll do that, some days they won't. Another thing I find really handy is something like a chicken pesto pasta. So that can be really convenient because you can have it made the night before, keep it in the fridge, put it into the lunchbox and you're ready to go the next day. So, and kids like those types of meals, but because you're getting chicken, or you know, you're getting that protein in there, it can be great and it can be tasty. You don't want to have a boring plastic sandwich every day, so it just gives you an alternative.
9: To come back to our sandwich for a second, I bought something the other day. I was surprised by myself as my hand reached for this, but I am susceptible to a bandwagon. It was a protein bagel.
17: Yeah,
9: what nonsense did I indulge?
17: Let's have a look.
9: It wasn't here that I bought it, so they may not be here, but just in principle,
17: I've seen them. So typically I'm really not a fan of the protein labelling of food. Protein is really important. It's required for growth and repair, and more importantly, it's required to keep you full as the day is going on, so it is really important. But flour naturally contains protein, so bread will contain protein. Even though we think of bread as a carbohydrate, all bread is going to contain some protein. So when it's a protein labelled bread, it's probably because they've added some extra wheat protein or something into it, right? But it really is a marketing thing. Now, if somebody's really struggling, like sometimes vegetarians would find it very hard to hit enough protein, and it may be what they need to do. But if you're eating a normal diet and eating a variety of meat and fish and eggs and cheese and yogurt, you should be getting enough protein in your diet. You don't need to be adding a protein labelled bread. You're possibly paying more for it as well. So
9: we discussed this, I think, last time as well, but the vilification of bread. And I think you want to highlight the fact that bread can be very good.
17: Yeah, bread is really convenient. We all need it. The only challenge that a lot of people run into is if you're only having bread for your breakfast and then you're having bread for your lunch and then you might be having a pizza or pasta for your dinner, you're eating kind of the same food all day. And it's not that that's a problem, but what are you missing out on? So think about the other things that you can add in. I think that's more important than vilifying bread. Bread or wraps or pita, they're really convenient. You know, especially at lunchtime, if we're out and about, if you need to grab something, they're really convenient. And they're quite nutritious. It's just not to live on bread alone. It's the only problem. You know, I think that's the challenge we have. We tend to think, oh, bread is good or bread is bad. Everything has a place. It's just to try and get as much variety as you can. And that has to make sense within your lifestyle when you're out and about, you know.
9: And it's filling. I always feel like I've had a good meal after a sandwich.
17: Yeah, absolutely.
9: Is there anything else that we'd like to highlight as a quick grab? I'm all about those quick grabs. So be it a snack or a lunch thing that might be a handy and healthy, easy fix.
17: Before we even come on to the quick grabs, the one thing that people are very nervous of is they kind of think, oh, we shouldn't be snacking. And depending on your lifestyle, I'm a big fan of meals, right? And I do recommend, and I even had this conversation today and yesterday, not to be grazing all day, but to have meals if you can. And if that meal, if you don't have a big appetite in the morning, having a smaller portion of a meal is a good idea. And that might mean planning like your breakfast. You might plan something at 11 o'clock. Rather than getting to a mealtime, not having a plan, being starving and then grabbing whatever is available, which is normally a biscuit or a cake or something, which is absolutely fine occasionally, or if you want to add it in after your snack, but just don't replace your meals with it. And like for after school, I'd find, say, with kids coming home from school, they're absolutely ravenous. So if you can have some ideas that work in your house, I absolutely stole this from a cook or a chef on Instagram, but I use it for a lot of teenagers that come in. If you've got somebody coming in from school at 3 or 4 o'clock and they're ravenous, if you make up what I call pizza bagels, get a bagel, put a bit of pizza sauce, a bit of cheese. I try and use chicken. I don't use ham all the time, but ham or chicken, so a bit of cheese, wrap them in tin foil and put them into the freezer. When somebody comes in, especially if you've got an early activity, you've got like a pizza bagel in the afternoon, but it's actually only a ham and cheese sandwich with a little bit of marinara sauce. I put into the air fryer for whatever, 5 minutes, or they put it into the air fryer for 5 minutes and they're fed until our next meal. And having some snacks like that in the house can be really convenient without you feeling like there's nothing on eating a pack of biscuits or a Squares bar or whatever grabbing.
9: And also, you might have passata that you don't want to use the whole lot, because you could use that as well.
17: Yeah, absolutely.
9: Flavoured up a little bit as yours.
17: Yeah, I normally use actually a small tin of pizza sauce that I really like, and I'd buy a packet or two of bagels, and I make up whatever, 5 or 10 of them at a time, and they're in the freezer, and then
9: that's a good grab.
17: They can just grab and go, yeah. And like, you know, go wild occasionally and put mozzarella on instead of cheddar cheese, or put a slice of salami on instead of a slice of ham, and the kids think they're getting a treat, and I know they're getting fed. And if you want to be extra good, you can, you know, chop up an apple and have that on the side. But it doesn't need to be complicated. Meals are very simple. People run into difficulty with snacks, but if you're having your meals, snacks are less important because they're a smaller portion of your day. So it's not about beating yourself up. The other thing, I suppose, I know there's a big drive online to have like really clean ingredients. I never buy anything convenience wise. I have jars of, you know, passata or tomato sauce in my pantry. Do I use it all the time? No, I'd often have homemade pasta sauce that I use, but I do have decent jars that I'll have for backup as well. And don't feel bad for that. You know, people would say, oh, I would often recommend beans on toast if you're kind of grabbing something quick, and people are like, oh, but there's, you know, the tomato sauce on the beans isn't good. If you're having beans on toast, you're probably having a decent-ish meal, or beans on a baked potato. If you're having a decent-ish meal, don't panic about a little bit of sauce. And if you want to make your own beans in future and have them in the freezer, great, you can do that. But don't panic. If you're eating good food most of the time, having something like that is not going to do you a huge amount of harm. So don't be panicking over that. Life is very busy for people.
9: Sage advice. And I mean, certainly that option that you mentioned is better than the takeaway that might replace it, because you don't feel that you have anything in. So
17: yeah, and you know, I would say to people, if you want to have your takeaway at the weekend, that's absolutely fine, but the cost of food has gone very expensive. So a little bit of a plan around the days you need to cook, the days you don't want to cook, that you want to take something out of the freezer. Or even, I'm a big fan of prepping. Like, vegetables are the first thing that disappear off people. If you think about chicken curry and rice for dinner, it's a really good dinner, but there's no vegetables on it. So using things like frozen vegetables, or having some vegetables chopped in advance, even having some potatoes peeled and ready to chop up and throw into the air fryer as chips, that's all going to make life a lot easier if you just know in advance. So prepping the veg in advance might make adding them to a meal much easier.
9: Linda, when I met you first today, the first thing I told you about was my severe sugar craving that is probably at its worst, and it always is at this time of the year, because it suddenly gets much busier, and I feel that come 11 o'clock, come 5 o'clock, and then in the evening after dinner, I'm really reaching for that sugar. And you diagnosed me that I don't have enough protein earlier in the day.
17: Yeah, so it's back to, what does your breakfast look like? What does your morning snack look like? Our bodies only have so much willpower. If your blood sugar crashes during the day, that 3 o'clock slump or that really strong sugar craving, That's your brain telling you you need sugar, and it's not craving carrot sticks. You know, it's looking for fast sugar now, and it can be drinks, it can be caffeine in some cases, caffeine with sugar, or it can be coffee with a biscuit, whatever it is. But if you're eating a more balanced meal beforehand, it's not going to say you'll never want a biscuit. You know, I want biscuits all the time, but it will stop some of those really severe cravings from happening. So try and front load your breakfast, or, and if you're not a big breakfast eater, bring in something for your morning snack, and then you can have your treat. I would have a dessert or a treat every day after my dinner, because that's part of my day, and that's okay. I'm happy with that, something small. You can't fight off those cravings all day, so you have to nourish your body earlier to prevent those from kicking in.
6: Okay.
17: You were asking about grab and go snacks. Like, you can't beat a piece of fruit, and if a piece of fruit on its own it's not enough, you can have something like hummus or a granola bar for kids, or like a decent nut bar if nuts are allowed. They're not allowed in a lot of schools. Or even a cheese string can be a really handy thing to add in. So like cheese and grapes. I prefer the little cubes of cheese, but my daughter's having none of those. So it's just a kind of case of working with what you have. I try and get a little bit of protein. Even if it's something small, I'll try and get something into my kids for breakfast, for their little lunch. They have their dinner in school, and I try and get something, or their dinner into them quite quickly after school, so that they're not ravenous for the whole day, and then they can have their treat after that. But it's to just try and make sure that I'm getting ahead of it, and because when those sugar cravings kick in, they're very hard to fight.
9: They sure are. Thank you so much, as
17: you're
9: always.
17: You're very welcome. An interesting visit here today.
9: An interesting visit is right, and a very patient woman she is, because I decided it was a great idea to drag her to the supermarket at its very busiest time of week. We were avoiding trolleys to beat the band. Always so good to chat with Linda Murray of Bioga Nutrition, though. Just the reset I needed, and I hope that it might help some of you too. Time now to head back to last week's Student of the Year Awards. On last week's programme, we met some of the wonderful prize-winning students. And this evening, we're going to hear firstly from the CEO of the KCETB, Dr. Lindsay Malone, about the event itself and the challenges of the year ahead.
18: Lovely to be here. I've just said to many of the students and teachers that I spoke to that the vibe of positivity from this event is just gorgeous.
19: Oh, it absolutely is, and it's palpable. Like, you're here in the room with me, Eunice, you can feel it like I can. But to bring all of our learners together like this, all of their families, all of our teaching staff, our school leaders, and celebrate them and everything they've achieved. And I think the standout for me this evening is we're talking about excellence and what that means. And absolutely, there's a recognition of their academic excellence, but I think what shone through far brighter than that was the character and the sense of people that we are so proud of, that would believe in our schools. That's what really, for me, struck a chord.
18: Absolutely. And the other thing that I really picked up from every student I've spoken to is the benefit that they already see from saying yes, from getting involved, from moving out of the comfort zone, all those opportunities we offer to them in school. And it's so worthwhile when you see the result of it, how they turn into really amazing young people.
19: It sure is. And for me, life is about two things. It's about making choices, and in life we just have to do that, and we sometimes have to do that quite regularly. But then there's the other part, which is around chance, and it's not every day that chances come along. And so when they do, you want to encourage people to take them. And again, for me, I think what connects all of the young people we saw here this evening is that when chances were presented, they took them. They took the opportunities, they gave it a go, they put themselves out of their comfort zone. And I think they've demonstrated real courage. And if you're looking for life skills, transversal skills that will carry them right through life positively, it's that sense of courage. And I think for me, that's what really, as a collective, came to the fore this evening.
18: And in some cases, something they tried turned out to be such a big thing that it's now their chosen career path. So it's that discovery of yourself within school. For us in the educational sector, it's always fascinating, that, isn't it? How that interest is sparked, that whole journey. It's a privilege, really.
19: It is an absolute privilege to work in education. And I suppose an even greater privilege to be in an ETB, because we've seen 13 wonderful young people who've started that blossoming process. And we know right across our system, we see it in adult education, further education, people achieve that moment in life at different stages. So what we've celebrated here today is our young people who've found that sense of self early on. They've achieved academically and they're confident, ready to progress. And we see other learners at other stages along the lifespan that also find that moment to progress. And I think that's something to be really proud of when we think of our work in an ETB, our excellent 13 13 post-primary schools, all of our further education and training provision, there's something here for everybody to enable them to have that exact moment you've described, where someone has the opportunity to flourish. That's the business we're in, of trying to create opportunities, create that chance for someone to have a chance to flourish.
9: Lindsay, it's great to chat to you again, particularly at the start of a school year, because we have that sense of being re-energised after a break over the summer. I'm going to ask you, if I may, your particular challenge for the year ahead, if there's something that is on your radar, is something that you really want to take action on, make a difference on this particular academic year.
19: So for us, we're at a very exciting time actually in KCETB, because we're about to go into our new strategy. So we are just coming to the final stages of preparing that. So the biggest challenge for me as Chief Executive will be taking a strategy and making that live. What does that mean and look like to our staff, to our leaders, to our students, to our learners, to our communities? So for me, that's the biggest challenge. I'm not interested in a strategy that sits on a shelf. That doesn't do anything. So it is my job, my challenge and my opportunity to really translate that into action, because ultimately when we look back on this in 5 years' time, the measure of success will be impact. Did we make an impact, and what impact did we make? So for me, I suppose maybe it's the eternal optimist in me, but the challenge is actually that we set our own parameters correctly now, embrace what we have, the opportunity and privilege we have, and lead out on that strategy right across the organisation, right across our communities. We've done massive consultations with external people, groups of external stakeholders, as well as all our internal stakeholders and our learners and our students, and we really feel we will have something that we're proud of. And then the challenge begins, because you've got your strategy, now you need to lead out and implement it. So the measure for us will be that impact. What impact did we make in a year, in 2 years, in 5 years, and then how do we build on that impact moving forward?
9: But that input that you have makes what you come up with so powerful, and as you say, impactful. And wish you the very best of luck for it. I feel great leaving here today. The people I've met, the students I've spoken to, the pride that their families and that they have in what they've achieved, and as a collective, what education has brought to them, that's just, it's joyous.
19: It is joyous, and I think what we're leaving here today with is an immense sense of pride and hope, hope for the future, because those 13 young people are the future. And to watch them all walk out of here today in all of the different pursuits that they've chosen to engage in and follow, it's immense, and we can only but be filled with pride and hope for the future, because we've got great ambassadors out there now in their society and in their communities.
9: On the night, Conor Walsh, a teacher at Dushka College, Greignamana, also spoke to me about the challenges facing into a new school year. Conor, it's the beginning of the school year. We're full of energy. We're ready for the year ahead. I suppose it is nice to start on a positive note, but I would also like to ask you, what would you see as a teacher? What are our bigger challenges as we face into another school year?
20: Yeah, well, that's a big question. There's a couple of challenges, I suppose. You know, there's a whole new senior cycle redevelopment, so that's a big challenge in terms of, you know, new coursework coming down the line, you know, new curriculums for different subjects. So trying to get all that on board and get, you know, teachers and students familiar with it, that's very important. Obviously, AI is a big problem. Part of education now, and it's how we can teach students to, you know, to use that as a tool but not as a replacement. That's very important. Obviously within the schools as well, there's such a variety of students' needs to make sure that we're all, the schools are available and are using kind of all their facilities to full capacity and the resources to make sure that every student does get a fully valuable education. You know, there's a lot of different, you know, I suppose, talk in the media about different elements of education and especially the last few weeks of results focus and CAO points. But I think in schools on the ground, it's a lot more about, you know, getting first year settled in, making sure that all the years are happy, that they're aware of how a school is a place where they can feel comfortable, they can feel safe, both physically and emotionally. And I think, you know, within our 13 KCETB schools, I think that's something that we kind of provide, I suppose, from day one, and hopefully our students feel that.
9: Isn't it funny how within maybe one and a half school days, we're back into the swing of things. So I'm sure many students and teachers listening, and indeed parents, are right back into routine. We remember quickly, don't we?
20: Oh yeah, yeah. I think within an hour of the first bell going, we're suddenly back into it, because, you know, you can't, it's not something you can walk into easy. Like once you're in a class and you've got to teach and control and make sure that everyone's happy and safe and enjoying the class. And there's so much active learning now that every lesson is, you know, needs to be inspiring, needs to ensure that the students feel like they're learning from it, but they're enjoying the lesson, they're enjoying the subject. And I suppose that's the kind of passion that the teachers are trying to bring into every lesson.
6: I have one final voice to bring you from that awards ceremony back to Connie O'Meara-Hertig, Principal of Cloche the Pobolo Sri, on education through Gaeilge and his own grow for the Irish language.
0: Operating through Gaeilge and the challenges of that.
21: Most of our students in Cloche Pobolo Sri come from English medium schools, and it's a benefit to them. You know, the learning in a second language, learning in Irish actually triggers things in the mind that help the learning. So our students achieve very high marks, achieve very well in the school, and they tend to learn better. I suppose it's all about wanting to do it. If a student wants to do it, you know, it's the right thing for them.
0: Can we talk a bit about the challenge of moving to Irish from an English educational background at primary? What are the particular challenges that poses, and how might one that might be considering such a leap?
21: Well, I suppose students moving from English medium primary schools are learning Irish in primary school, right? So it's not a total and fundamental change. I find that if a student wants to do it, and if they think that they can do it, it's going to be a very rich experience for them. But like, I wouldn't recognise maybe a year down the line whether they came from an Irish medium primary school or an English medium primary school. You don't know. They achieve, they pick up, they immerse them, and it's much easier to learn the language and to try to think of the English word now for it, but it's much easier to immerse yourself in Irish, and it comes naturally, is I suppose what I'm trying to say.
0: Where did your own Irish passion come from?
21: I grew up with Irish, and I suppose in a way that the passion itself in university, and you'll see it with a lot of young people, you'll see it in Kilkenny, you'll see it in Carlow, you know, and even those that go to other schools, you know, the passion for Irish, you pick it up for your peers, you know, it's all about our heritage, it's all about our where we come from, and it's part of us.
0: Do you come from Gaeltacht, or are you just...
21: Yeah, I come from Dunqueen, which is in the West Kerry Gaeltacht.
0: Oh, I love the way you said that, Dunqueen. Yes. As only you can.
21: Falter Road.
6: And that is it for this evening's programme. If you'd like to listen back to anything from this evening, or indeed from last week, you can do so on the KCLR website or wherever it is that you listen to podcasts. Oh, and a quick reminder before I leave you that Culture Night takes place this Friday. There are hundreds of free and fabulous events on all over Carlow and Kilkenny. Do have a look at the website culturenight.ie. Put in Carlow or Kilkenny, get out there and enjoy. I will chat to you this week, and until then, I will say slán go fóill.
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4: It's 8 o'clock. Good evening, I'm Daniel Pitcher. TD Michael Healy-Ray has been hospitalised following an assault. The incident happened while the Kerry TD was stopped in traffic. Our political correspondent Sean Defoe reports.
5: Michael Healy-Ray was stopped in traffic in Dublin City in his branded car when he was approached by an individual after that person began shouting at him. The Kerry TD then sustained unidentified injuries, was transferred to a Garda car and brought to St Vincent's Hospital where he's currently being treated. There was no immediate statement from the deputy beyond confirming the incident occurred. Mr Healy-Ray had been travelling from Leinster House when he was assaulted.
4: Well, the Thánaiste says he's spoken to Michael Healy-Ray and sent him his best wishes for a full recovery. Simon Harris says that he's very concerned by the incident, adding that there's absolutely no place for violence or intimidation in Irish democracy. He says every citizen, including public representatives, has the right to go about their work life without fear. Police in England say the body of a child has been found in the search for a three-year-old boy. Noah Woods, who was non-verbal and partially deaf, went missing from the village of Brantham in Suffolk yesterday afternoon. Hundreds of volunteers have been involved in the search. Superintendent Tom Pearce says the body was discovered in a pond.
6: Formal identification has yet to take place, but the family of Noah Woods have been informed of this development. The discovery of the body is currently being treated as not suspicious, but unexplained.
4: The National Transport Authority says it will keep track of passenger numbers as it prepares to increase fares. Prices will rise by 15% on average in the new year, prompting anger from opposition parties and commuter groups. But the NTA says that it's dealing with an €800 million deficit and that the money will help to fund additional services next year. Jeremy Ryan, Director of Public Transport Services, says increasing the fares does result in a small drop of passenger numbers.
7: We keep track of passenger numbers on an ongoing basis. Every 4 weeks we look at passenger numbers and we do publish them. Okay. As well. They're available online on the NTA website. So we obviously will keep a close eye on passenger reaction to the fares changes.
4: Meanwhile, the Metrolink project is progressing to the next stage. The long-delayed Dublin rail line is expected to cost between €14.5 to €17.5 billion to complete. Government ministers this morning signed off on the project moving to tender phase. CEO of Transport Infrastructure Ireland, Lorcan O'Connor, accepts the cost of construction is high.
8: What's important in terms of benchmarking is you need to look at the specifics of the project, nearly all of it underground. We have 16 stations within those 19 kilometres. That's actually quite an intense number of stations by Metro standards. For every euro we're going to spend on this project, we could potentially get back €1.9 back.
4: A windfall tax on energy profits wouldn't bring down costs, according to the Taoiseach. Micheál Martin has been urged to offer energy credits in the budget and use a tax on the profits of the big companies to pay for it, but he isn't convinced it'll work.
9: There's no evidence in terms of putting on a windfall tax that it would reduce any prices. We did it in the last crisis, it didn't reduce. However, its merit is in bringing some revenue back into the government in terms of any windfall gains that were made. There are some specific, but it doesn't have wide prevalence though in terms of who you could hit in this country.
4: And the doors have closed on day two of the National Ploughing Championships in County Offaly. Around 160,000 people attended the event already, with thousands more expected for the grand finals tomorrow. Prizes will be awarded for the overall ploughing championships as well as the best brown bread makers. County Donegal farmer Ivan Scott spent today defending his sheep shearing title.
10: So I've been coming to the ploughing for about, let's say, the last 15 to 20 years maybe, and I've won it a good few times, so yeah, I just keep coming and bit of crack, you know. And we always get a pretty good crowd here spectating, which is good.

0: There's a lot of people around.
1: It's 4 minutes past eight.
2: Tonight's games are just getting underway in the third round of the English League Cup. Among the two matches which have just kicked off in the last few moments, Manchester United are hosting Brighton, and there's a derby between Coventry and Aston Villa. The two early kickoffs are currently goalless. Everton are taking on Championship side Wolves, and Fourth Flight Fleetwood are looking to pull off a shock. They're up against Sheffield United. Saudi Pro League club Al Tawun have been given a two-game stadium ban and fined nearly £20,000 after fans chanted about the late Liverpool player Diogo Jota. Al Hilal's Portuguese midfielder Ruben Neves, who played with Jota at international level, gestured to officials as shouts were heard during Saturday's match. Jota died, along with his brother Andre Silva, in a car crash in Spain last summer. Tottenham's majority owners, the Lewis family, have invested another £120 million into the Premier League club. It follows a summer of heavy spending on players, which exceeded £300 million. The Lewis family have taken on a much bigger role in decision-making at Spurs since Daniel Levy stepped down as executive chairman last September. Shane Lowry says he's quickly switched his focus back to this week's BMW PGA Championship after what he's called a mad few days celebrating his Irish Open success. The Offaly man enjoyed an 11-shot victory at Doonbeg to win his home open for a second time. Larry linked up with the rest of the European team at Adair Manor on Monday before toasting the victory at home with friends and family. He says this week's tournament in Wentworth is a big one in his calendar, and he's determined to carry momentum from last weekend.
3: Can I want to kind of keep going and playing good golf? But yeah, to win my National Open by 11 shots was incredible. To do it the way I did, everything about the whole week, the crowds, the atmosphere there, and yeah, it was an amazing week. After exciting, I've been through a few little tough times this year, so it's been pretty good to do that.
2: While the Irish Open has moved to July for next year due to the Ryder Cup, it'll be played at the K Club 2 weeks before the Open at St Andrews. And next year's Formula One season is due to start and end in the Middle East, despite continued uncertainty about conflict in the region. The 2027 campaign will begin in Bahrain in mid-March and finish in Abu Dhabi in December. To hear live commentary of Shamrock Rovers against Waterford this Friday, download the Go Loud app now.
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2: It's 9 o'clock. Good evening, I'm Daniel Pitcher. TD Michael Healy-Ray has been hospitalised following an assault. The incident happened while the Kerry TD was stopped in traffic in Dublin. Our political correspondent Sean Defoe reports.
3: Michael Healy-Ray was stopped in traffic in Dublin City in his branded car when he was approached by an individual after that person began shouting at him. The Kerry TD then sustained unidentified injuries, was transferred to a Garda car and brought to St Vincent's Hospital where he's currently being treated. There was no immediate statement from the deputy beyond confirming the incident occurred. Mr Healy-Ray had been travelling from Leinster House when he was assaulted.
2: Well, the Thonisher says he's spoken to Michael Healy-Ray and sent him his best wishes for a full recovery. Simon Harris says he's very concerned by the incident, adding that there is absolutely no place for violence or intimidation in Irish democracy. He says every citizen, including public representatives, have the right to go about their work and life without fear. In the UK, police searching for a missing three-year-old in Suffolk say that he's discovered in a pond. The body of a boy is discovered in a pond. Noah Woods, who was non-verbal and partially deaf, disappeared in the village of Brantham yesterday afternoon. The death's being treated as unexplained but not serious. Companies will soon be able to build Dublin's Metrolink stations, tunnels and other infrastructure. Government approved moving the 19-kilometre railway link to tender phase today. It's expected to cost between 14.5 million to 17.5 billion euro, with ministers insisting that it will be good value for money. CEO of Transport Infrastructure Ireland, Lorcan O'Leary.
4: I can certainly convince the listeners that are stuck in traffic on their way back from work into towards Swords, where you're looking at, on many occasions, commute times of well over 90 minutes. The commute time from Swords into the city centre when this project is up and running will be less than half an hour.
2: The European Commission president is warning AI models being developed will allow hacking on a level never thought possible. In her State of the Union address in Strasbourg this morning, Ursula von der Leyen said that such technology will soon be in the hands of adversaries who see the world very differently from us, and she invited the main AI labs for discussions.
5: And I will invite the main frontier labs for discussion on how we can support ongoing industry efforts to pace the frontier.
2: The central bank is expecting the number of houses being built here to grow over the coming years. That's despite it forecasting a drop in completion figures until 2028 in its latest quarterly bulletin. It says that delivery times for housing has doubled since 2017. Director of Economics and Statistics at the Central Bank, Robert Kelly, says that they're still expecting an overall increase.
6: We expect a better H2 because the development levies that would have been activated a number of years ago, it has to be built by the end of this year. So we expect a little bit of a push to get those over the line. But then further out to these points, what we now can see is if a house starts now, let's say you would expect it to take longer. Usually we would have had this idea of it takes about 2 years. Now it's taken three or more.
2: The National Ploughing Championships have drawn to a close for day two. Day three tomorrow will see the Ploughing Championships itself and even a contest for the best baked brown bread. Ed Sheeran's been left with no support acts just 3 days ahead of the next stop of his North American tour. Irish performers Bioga and Aaron Rowe have quit, as have other support acts like Phineas and Lucas Graham. It followed a decision to remove rapper Macklemore from the tour after he expressed pro-Palestinian views at a show in New Jersey. Host of the Noah Encore podcast, Dave Hanratty, says that the situation feels like a watershed moment.
7: Ironically, a movement has now begun. I mean, a movement has begun already, but this feels like a watershed moment to me in the entertainment industry and beyond. And Ed Sheeran is, in a way, the face of this, but he could have been the face of it in a much different way.
2: And that's your news at 4 minutes past 9.
8: And in sport, Manchester United lead 2-1 against Brighton in the third round of the English League Cup. Teenager Shay Lacey fired United in front, with Mason Mount scoring their second at Old Trafford. Aston Villa are also 2-1 up at Coventry early in the second half of their derby. It's goalless in the other two ties. Everton are hosting Wolves and Fleetwood are taking on Sheffield United. Sunderland and AZ Alkmaar are also 0-0 early in the second half of their opening match in the Europa League. The Saudi Pro League club Al Tawun have been given a two-game stadium ban and fined over 20,000

0: €1,000 after fans chanted about the late Liverpool player Diogo Jota. Al Hilal's Portuguese midfielder Ruben Neves, who played with Jota at international level, gestured to officials as shouts were heard during Saturday's match. Jota died along with his brother Andre Silva in a car crash in Spain last year. Shane Lowry says he wants to keep playing good golf at Wentworth this week after his success at the Irish Open at the weekend. The former Open champion will have Tyrrell Hatton and Matt Fitzpatrick for company for the first two rounds at the BMW PGA Championship. Lowry took time to celebrate his Irish Open victory before heading over to the flagship event on the European Tour.
1: I got to go home and see my parents and everyone in Offaly on Monday evening, so that was nice, and I flew here yesterday. So I've had a nice few days. It's been great. You know, there's been plenty of Mondays this year where I've been not in the best of form, so it's nice to kind of be around the people you're closest to and try and enjoy it as much as you can.
0: The RFU is awaiting a decision on a potential merger with the Women's Premiership. Head of strategy Lynn Cantwell says there's a massive opportunity to create a new expanded British and Irish League from 2029. Premiership Rugby are expected to announce their plans in the next few months after inviting expressions of interest earlier this year. And the chairperson of the Hurling Expert Advisory Group feels the hand pass is the biggest issue in the game right now. New rules will be trialled in the upcoming third level college league with an emphasis on limited hand passing and a clamping down on throwing of the slitter. John Myler is hoping that referees punishing more illegal hand passes will encourage more striking of the ball. And that's your news and sport. I'm Will O'Callaghan. It's now 6 minutes past nine.
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4: It's nearly 10. If you've a tyre emergency, don't forget Philip.

0: and taken to Cavan Street Garda Station for medical treatment. No arrests have been made. In the Dáil this evening, the Justice Minister Jim O'Callaghan says attacks on politicians are unacceptable.
1: I want to express my best wishes to him, and I wish him a speedy recovery. Any attack upon a member of the Oireachtas because they are a member of the Oireachtas is an attack on democracy, and we should all resolutely stand together in this House in condemning any such attacks.
0: In the UK, police searching for a missing three-year-old in Suffolk say that they've discovered a body in a pond. Noah Woods, who was non-verbal and partially deaf, disappeared in the village of Brantham yesterday afternoon. The death's being treated as unexplained but not suspicious. Superintendent Tom Pearce says there has been thanking the hundreds of volunteers who have been out looking for him.
2: We have been overwhelmed by the outpouring of public support and people putting on their boots to help us with the search. As a parent myself, I completely understand why people would want to help, and such a response is one that typifies the strong sense of community.
0: The Energy Minister has defended a massive pay hike for the head of ESB. CEO Paddy Hayes was given a €92,000 pay rise, bringing his salary to €410,000. The increase had to be signed off on by ministers, with Dara O'Brien saying that Mr. Hayes' expertise is key for a number of big projects being pursued by the ESB.
3: I think the chief executive of ESB is an exceptional person, manages a really exceptional organisation, and the pay scales that are set are through a very clear process that we have. And myself, in conjunction with my colleague Minister Jack Chambers, approved that increase because it takes into account the expertise that the chief executive himself has.
0: Social media companies will be held to account under new EU rules, according to the Communications Minister. The EU Kids Act is set to be published tomorrow, which will see new rules being implemented for those under 18. Anyone aged under 13 will also have to use child-friendly alternative to social media sites. Minister Patrick O'Donovan has welcomed the legislation.
4: The Commissioner and the President have been very clear that safety by design means that it is up to the platforms to prove that they are safe. At the moment, the onus of responsibility is on the user to be safe. Now we're going to adopt the principle, almost like car manufacturers, that it cannot go out on the road until there is a burden of proof passed that it is safe to be driven.
0: Companies will soon be able to bid to build Dublin's Metrolink stations, tunnels and other infrastructure. Government approved moving the 19-kilometre railway link to tender phase today. It's expected to cost between €4.5 and €17.5 billion, with ministers insisting it will be good value for money. Newly killed Traitor star Janet says other contestants thought that she was gone mad at the end. Traitor Pádraig O survived despite being linked to her murder in plain sight, admitting afterwards that he was shocked to have escaped the suspicion. DJ was also sent home after receiving all but two votes. Janet says Pádraig O is very good at influencing decisions.
5: I feel like they decided that I was just gone cuckoo bananas, and Pádraig had made such a good narrative for himself for the whole situation that they were able to just get led by him. And I think it's a true testament to how good he is at the game. That's
0: your news at 4 minutes past 10.
6: And in sport, Manchester United have been dumped out of the English League Cup. Michael Carrick's team let a two-goal lead slip as they were beaten 3-2 by Brighton at Old Trafford. Two goals from Tammy Abraham helped Aston Villa book their place in the fourth round with a 3-1 win at Coventry. Fleetwood Town pulled off a big shock, beating Sheffield United 1-0, while Everton were also 1-0 winners over Wolves. Sunderland have enjoyed a dream return to Europe. Enzo Lafee was on target as they beat AZ Alkmaar 1-0 in the Europa League. The Saudi Pro League club Al Tawun have been given a two-game stadium ban and fined nearly €20,000 after they chanted about the late Liverpool player Diogo Jota. Al Hilal's Portuguese midfielder Ruben Neves, who played with Jota at international level, gestured to officials as shouts were heard during Saturday's match. Shane Lowry says he's keen to keep playing good golf at Wentworth this week after his success at the Irish Open at the weekend. The former Open champion will have Tyrrell Hatton and Matt Fitzpatrick for company for the first two rounds of the BMW PGA Championship. Lowry took time to celebrate his Irish Open victory before heading over for the flagship event on the DP World Tour.
7: I got to go home and see my parents and everyone in Offaly on Monday evening, so that was nice, and I flew here yesterday. So I've had a nice few days. It's been great. You know, there's been plenty of Mondays this year where I've been not in the best of form, so it's nice to kind of be around the people you're close to.

0: Leinster, and try and enjoy it as much as you can.
1: Defending champion Matt Fitzpatrick admits he's reluctant to travel to Dubai for the season-ending Tour Championship, meanwhile, because of the conflict ongoing in the Gulf region. The RFU is awaiting a decision on a potential merger with the Women's Premiership. Head of strategy Lynn Cantwell says there's a massive opportunity to create a new, expanded British and Irish League from 2029. Premiership Rugby are expected to announce their plans in the next few months, after inviting expressions of interest. And the chairperson of the Hurling Expert Advisory Group feels the hand pass is the biggest issue in the game right now. New rules will be trialled in the upcoming third level college league, with an emphasis on limited hand passes and clamping down on throwing of the slitter. John Myler is hoping that referees punishing more illegal hand passes will encourage more striking of the ball. And that's your news and sport. I'm Will O'Callaghan. It's now 6 minutes past.
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Once again, a week has rolled round, and here we are on Wednesday evening with the Irish Music Show and myself, Roddy Clear. Hello there and welcome along to the programme. Thank you for joining me, and I hope you will stay with me until 12 o'clock as I bring you some of the newest releases this week in Ireland. And opening up the programme after an 8-year creative hiatus spent mainly in Dublin, I'm stepping back into the light after a release of my new single, which is called Your Eyes Adjust to the Dark, and I'm talking about Rory Faithfield. He spends his time between here in Australia at the moment. I think he's in Australia, but due back in Ireland in the not too distant future, ahead of a full band record coming later on this year. He said he wants to capture the songs in their natural foundational form. On a recent trip to my other home city in Sydney in Australia, I recorded a 10 song solo acoustic album live, one acoustic guitar, a few mics, and zero overdubs, and that will be out soon, he says. But from that, that's a song called Your Eyes Adjust to the Dark, and that's from the very wonderful Rory Faithfield. Onwards we go. This is Lex Bucha, L-E-X-B-U-C-H-A, and a new song called Faithless. It just recently went on release, an EP coming out later on this month. Tells the story of how Lex reconciles the peoples and the institutions that have failed him as he lets go of their judgments and realizes his own sense of self. Let's take a listen to this. Lex Bucha and a song called Faithless.

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1: I know time is hard right now, but keep going because you don't know what's going to happen. You don't know what's ahead of you. And future you is going to be counting on you. Future you is counting on you. Everyone else is counting on you. Everyone else is rooting for you. It's time to root for yourself, all right? Trying to be the woman that I wanna be. Focused on the future, but I gotta pass it on to me. Flashbacks on a loop, nothing I can change, nothing I can do. Those beliefs that I had were far from true. And I wish younger me knew it wasn't her fault. She didn't have to carry it all, wasn't hers to hold. But she took it all on when she should've just let it go. Been a fixer kid from a young age, but now I've grown up and now it's time to change. My outlook's different. If I feel the drama coming close, I get distant. I changed up my habits, changed my own routine. I went from negative, positive, but the name I'm brand new me. As real as can be. No fake personas over here. What you get is what you see.

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I always said I had high standards, but when it came to boundaries, I never understand them.

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I got a vision in mind, it's gonna bring that to life. I'm gonna go quiet, I'm gonna go D&D. I'm done with people who drain me mentally. I need the ones who push me to where I'm meant to be. Socials are noisy, so many voices in my ear. I'm done being on the sidelines, living in fear. You'll never know if you don't try. I'm done with living beliefs, cause my limiting beliefs are still discouraged. Nowadays people change like the weather. I took a step back and now I got myself together. Calm and collected, every situation I've reassessed. Used to tell people my plans and now I leave them guessing. My plans are big and wild, always had a fire lit inside my soul. Let my energy show me where I need to go. Nothing's fucked, it flows or it goes. Always looking for advice, now trusting myself and now I don't think twice. Now I'm growing in every way, there's a lesson, a blessing in every single day. Priorities change, same girls, but I don't think the same. I focus on everyone else, and now it's time to shift to focus on myself. Diamonds are made under pressure, I used to visualize my future self.

0: and some procrastination and everything else, but you got there. This is proof to yourself, this whole project is proof that when you put your mind to something, you can do it. Be your own butterfly, come out of your cocoon, show your true colours, show people who you really are, because there's a world outside waiting for you, and it's so bloody worth it.
1: Well, first of all, you heard Lex Buca, a new song called Faithless, and following on from that, Cork-based band Pebble Dash. They've just released a live acoustic version of their track Tiles and Moss, which was recorded in the backdrop of St. Luke's Church in Cork in Ireland, recorded and mixed and mastered by Enda Boyle. And it was recorded live on top of the altar of a de-consecrated church overlooking Cork City. Tiles and Moss sees Pebble Dash reimagine one of their most energetic tracks into a more hypnotic, drone-laden form tinged with guitar and harmonium, drawing further attention to the band's signature harmonies and to the song's elusive, turbulent lyrics. That's Tiles and Moss from Cork-based band Pebble Dash. And then we had Angie and a new song for her, second release of this year called Butterfly, second single from an upcoming EP which is called Plot Twist. In hindsight, it's like a letter to Angie's younger self and an acknowledgement of how far she has come as a young woman. This is an account of where Angie is in life and all the thoughts that she had are in the lyrics that you listen to when you hit on the play button. So Butterfly from Angie. Now, next up, this it was an email I got from a singer from Oma, from up north, called Nathan Paul, reaching out to you, he says, because your programme is clearly centred on artist discovery. Indeed it is. And I thought the roots-orientated songwriting of Got a Hold on Me was worth sharing. Omaha-based country Americana blues songwriter. And this is being released on the 12th of October. So let's take a listen. It Got a Hold on Me from Nathan Paul.

Roddy Clear's Irish Music Show every Wednesday night here on KCLR. You heard, first of all, Nathan Paul and a song called Got a Hold on Me. Nice sound there. He's based in Omaha, and I look forward to any future music from Nathan. Following that then, a lady by the name of Nadia Desiree, a song called Thinking About You, a bright feel-good pop song capturing the rush of having someone constantly on your mind. It blends warm rhythm and blues-inspired guitar with contemporary pop production. The track pairs infectious hooks and melodic songwriting with Nadia's distinctive vocal style. Lyrically, she says, Thinking About You explores the excitement of being deeply invested in someone, imagining a future together and going the distance for the person you love, while bringing a slightly more poetic approach to the traditional love song. Nadia Desiree and a song called Thinking About You. Next up is a Dublin multicultural release called Big Nothing. The act is called Telekura, T-E-L-E-K-U-R-A. And it's just recently gone on released, and they've also announced their first Dublin and London headlining shows in November. A wonky grunge pop take on the absurd expectations of adulthood. The song, Big Nothing, rails against everything from LinkedIn life coaches to the pressure to have your life figured out. And this follows a summer for the band appearing at Forbidden Fruit. They're also heading for Other Voices, Left of the Dial, and the Pro Weekend Festival this coming autumn, before headlining shows at The Social in London and upstairs at Whelan's, both of those happening in November. So let's take a listen. Telekura, and this is called Big Nothing.

Telecura, first of all, a song called Big Nothing. Watch out for them over the next while. As I said, Other Voices, and they have a couple of shows coming up, one in London, one in Dublin, in Whelan's, upstairs at Whelan's. Following that then, Weird Haircut, Colin Boylan and Barry Bracken. They had previously played together in an Irish indie rock band, Bouts, and they set aside their guitars, and they have now leaned heavily into electronics, melody and atmosphere to craft a sound entirely of their own. It's music of two people who have lived another decade of life, finally creating the record they simply could not have made back then. Rather than a continuation of their past, this project marks the definitive birth of a brand new band, Weird Haircut. And from them, the piece of music you heard was called Safari. Now, here's a duo I've played on the programme a few times before. They call themselves Driven Snow. Husband and wife team, Kieran McGuinness and Emily Aylmer. Whose musical careers grew from their respective roles in De Laurentiis and The Republic of Loose. They've got another 11 songs together. Mother of Christ explores the changing realities of family life. Written in the margins of Billy Lives, it is an album rooted in the everyday and shaped by the private world that Kieran and Emily have created together. The album's called Mother of Christ, and this is the title track.

Mother of Christ was the first song you heard from Driven Snow, which is new from them from the album of the same name. And following that, a really fine piece of music from Edwina von Cook. She's a Limerick pop soul artist, and a new song called Floating went on release on the 11th of September. And following the acclaim of her gospel-infused anthem Here to Stay, the track takes a step back from heavy emotional weight, leaning instead into space, stillness and trusting the process. Co-written alongside Chris O'Shea and Herman Frank, Floating serves as a soft realization of self. Really do like that, and I think it's one of those songs, if it got a bit more extensive airplay, it could do exceptionally well. Keep an eye out on her, Edwina von Cook, K-U-Y-K, stage name, I'm assuming. Following that, then, rising Irish independent rock phenomenon, Saeve Keane, a new song from her called Signals, ahead of her new EP called Anam, which is out in October. And she has a headline Irish tour on sale at the moment, which is already sold out. That's happening in Whelan. So well done to Saeve Keane, a song called Signals. Right, next up. I just read straight from the press release. What you get when you combine Mario Kart, Garage and Irish rhythm and poetry. You get a unique track called Blue Shell, featuring emotion-filled layered vocals and a verse that wouldn't be out of place at a rave from Meath's own Tosan, T-O-S-A-N, a budding young MC and frontman of Mob 14, coming off of a workman's headline show, as well as opening a Fortune at the Academy. The sky is the limit for this young man as he begins a single run for his upcoming project. He's paired up with an artist called Emblems, a prominent DJ and house producer in the local scene in Dublin, known for his edits and unique approach to house and garage production. Now, I would have to admit, hands up, that it's not the kind of music I gravitate towards first off, but sometimes when I hear something like this, I say, oh, that's interesting. So let's take a listen to this. This is a piece of music from the two of them. I've just lost the name. Oh, it's called Blue Shell. And this comes from, again, I'm losing the names all over the place, Tosan, T-O-S-A-N, and Emblems.

Tucson and Emblems from Dublin, and that from them is called Blue Shell, and it takes this hour of the programme to a close. Much more to come. See Other Side of News with more on Radio Clare's Irish Music Show this Wednesday.

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1: At 11, I'm Daniel Pitcher. Gardaí have confirmed they're investigating assault on a man in his late 50s who was stopped in traffic in Dublin this afternoon. The statement follows reports that independent TD Michael Healy-Ray was assaulted while travelling from Leinster House. Gardaí say that the motorist was approached by a lone man on Cork Street shortly after 4 o'clock and taken to Kevin Street Gardaí.

0: being treated as unexplained but not suspicious. Superintendent Tom Pearce has been thanking the hundreds of volunteers who have been out looking for him.
1: We have been overwhelmed by the outpouring of public support and people putting on their boots to help us with the search. As a parent myself, I completely understand why people would want to help, and such a response is one that typifies the strong sense of community.
0: Companies will soon be able to bid to build Dublin's Metrolink stations, tunnels and other infrastructure. Government approved moving the 19-kilometre railway link to tender phase today. It's expected to cost between 14.5 and 17.5 billion euro, with ministers insisting it's good value for money. CEO of Transport Infrastructure Ireland, Lorcan O'Connor, says commuters in parts of Dublin who suffer long traffic times will welcome the project.
2: I can certainly convince the listeners that are currently stuck in traffic on their way back from work towards Swords, where you're looking at, on many occasions, commute times of well over 90 minutes. The commute time from Swords into the city centre when this project is up and running will be less than half an hour. To the airport from the city centre, less than 20 minutes.
0: The EU Agriculture Commissioner is travelling to Ireland to visit the National Ploughing Championships tomorrow. Christoph Hansen is expected to talk to farmers about their concerns for the future of the EU's common agriculture policy. The government has said that protecting Irish interests in CAP negotiations is a key priority for the EU presidency. MACRA President Josephine O'Neill says young farmers need to be protected as part of the plans.
3: In Ireland, 4.3% of farmers are under the age of 35. And under the next cap, CEJA, who are our European Young Farmers Council, and others in Europe are calling for the number of young farmers in Europe to double from 12 to 24% by 2040. Now, even at 12% in Europe and the European average, we are way behind that.
0: The Energy Minister has defended a massive pay hike for the head of the ESB. CEO Paddy Hayes was given a €92,000 pay rise, bringing his salary to €410,000. The increase had to be signed off on by ministers, with Dara O'Brien saying Mr. Hayes' expertise is key for a number of big projects being pursued by the ESB. And Macklemore says he'll donate the entire $1 million he received from Ed Sheeran's Loop Tour to organisations working with Palestinians. The rapper says that he wants to bring attention back to Palestinians who are still being killed, adding that writing a cheque is the least costly form of solidarity available to him. Macklemore was removed from the tour following controversy over calling for a free Palestine at a gig. He also challenged New England Patriots owner Robert Kraft, whose Gillette Stadium was among the venues that was blocked from performing in, to match the donation. And that's your news at 4 minutes past 11.
4: And in sport, Manchester United have been dumped out of the English League Cup. Michael Carrick's team let a two-goal lead slip as they were beaten 3-2 by Brighton at Old Trafford. Two goals from Tammy Abraham helped Aston Villa book their place in the fourth round with a 3-1 win at Coventry. Fleetwood Town pulled off a big shock, beating Sheffield United 1-0, while Everton were also 1-0 winners over Wolves. Sunderland have enjoyed a dream return to Europe. They've beaten AZ Alkmaar 1-0 in the Europa League. Saudi Pro League club Al Tawun have been given a two-game stadium ban and fined nearly €20,000 after they chanted about the late Liverpool player Diogo Jota. Al Hilal's Portuguese midfielder Ruben Neves, who played with Jota at international level, gestured to officials about shouts that were heard during Saturday's match. Shane Lowry says he's keen to keep playing good golf at Wentworth this week after his success at the Irish Open at the weekend. The former Open champion will have Tyrrell Hatton and Matt Fitzpatrick for company for the first two rounds of the BMW PGA Championship. Lowry took time to celebrate his Irish Open victory before heading over for the flagship event on the DP World Tour.
5: I got to go home and see my parents and everyone in Offaly on Monday evening, so that was nice, and I flew here yesterday. So I've had a nice few days. It's been great. You know, there's been plenty of Mondays this year where I've been not in the best of form, so it's nice to kind of be around the people you're closest to and try and enjoy it as much as you can.
4: Defending champion Matt Fitzpatrick, meanwhile, claims he's reluctant to travel to Dubai for the season-ending tour championship. That's due to the ongoing conflict in the Gulf region. The RFU are awaiting a decision on a potential merger with the Women's Premiership. Head of strategy Lynn Cantwell says there's a massive opportunity to create a new expanded British and Irish league from 2029. Premiership Rugby are expected to announce their plans in the next few months after inviting expressions of interest. And the chairperson of the Hurling Expert Advisory Group feels the hand pass is the biggest issue in the game right now. New rules are being trialled in the upcoming third level college league, with an emphasis on limited hand passes and clamping down on throwing of the slitter.

0: John Myler is hoping that referees punishing more illegal hand passes will encourage more striking of the ball. And that's your news in sport. I'm Will O'Callaghan. It's now 6 minutes past the hour.
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0: You're listening to KCLR this Wednesday evening, second hour of the Irish Music Show this Wednesday evening now with myself, Roddy Clear, as I bring to you some of the newest Irish releases over the past week. And we've got some good tunes still to come for you between now and midnight. Opening up this hour, the latest single from Irish rock band Brother Vice, a song called For a Lifetime, just recently, in fact, no, it's unreleased this week, written by the lead guitarist for his future wife, Leanne. Neil is the name of the guitarist. The song took an even more meaningful life when the couple chose it as the soundtrack of their first dance at their wedding in Portugal. Now the deeply personal love song is being released to the world. And well done. Congratulations indeed to both of you. That was Brother Vice and a song called For a Lifetime. Now here's a piece of music from an artist who described herself as chamber pop. This is Laura Ampersand. We've played her on the programme before, and a new song from her called Middle. It's just unreleased this week, and this follows on from her last song called Remember. Lost in a sea of new beginnings and endings, the feelings, everything familiar is slipping away. Middle is a plea for something stable to hold onto for a while. When you can't go back to the start and you don't want to see the end, the middle is all you have left. Let's take a listen. Laura Ampersand, Middle.
1: I don't really care how it starts, how it

First of all, you heard Laura Ampersand. It's obviously a stage name, and a piece of music called Middle, which is out this week. And following that, then, a band called Simple Things and a song called Runaway Renegade. They've just had an incredible summer with the Snot at Electric Picnic, where they also opened for acts including the Coronas, James Arthur, the Cooks and Ryan McMullen. And they sold out shows in New York, Boston and Chicago as well. They're from Kerry. They are a folk pop three-piece featuring vocalist and rhythm guitarist Dylan O'Sullivan, bass guitarist and backing vocalist Shane Kennedy, accordion and keyboard player Keelan Cahill, and they bring a fresh new flavour to pop music with a traditional Irish influence. The Runaway Renegade is the name of the song. Simple Things is the name of the act. Good luck to them. Moving on, this is Robert Grace from this neck of the woods, one of Ireland's fastest rising pop voices. And he's got a new song out at the moment, and a new album actually due out in, in November, called My Father's Son. And from him, from that album, this is new, it's called Where Does It Grow? Robert Grace. Mm-hmm.

Roddy Clear's Irish Music Show on KCLR every Wednesday night, 10 o'clock until 12 midnight. First of all, you heard Robert Grace, a new album called My Father's Son. He's doing very well for himself, is Robert, getting a lot of attention, I notice, online in particular. And from him, you heard there a song called Where Does It Grow? Following on from Robert, then, had a lady I haven't played on the programme for quite some time. Nice to see she's still making music. And that's Claire Sands from her upcoming album, They Try to Bury Us, which is coming out in October. A song called Curlew Song. Featuring Rianach, I think it is, Connolly. It was written in the Irish-speaking Gaeltacht of West Donegal. The song is about that inner fire that keeps us all going, the perpetual search for it and the struggle to hold on to it, and so it goes, and how to reignite it. And that is Claire Sands. Nice to have you back, Claire. It's been a while. And thirdly, then, you heard acclaimed Irish artist Lorraine Nash and a new song from her new country Americana single called Whatever This May Be, went on release this week. Born in County Kerry, she began her musical journey at the age of six, becoming a talented multi-instrumentalist of traditional Irish music, piano, guitar, fiddle, tin whistle and the flute. And she draws on her love of folk, country and Americana, where whatever this may be, from Lorraine Nash. Now we go to Dublin for the Gila Band, a new song called Alogia, A-L-O-G-I-A, from their upcoming album Pugnello, which goes on release at the end of this month. It follows the lead single Placeholder and comes with a video directed by Cúin Roach. The Gila Band will embark on a month-long headlining North American tour this autumn, which sees them circle the continent, and they will follow these shows up with a UK and European tour starting early in 2027. Let's take a listen to this then. Alogia, A-L-O-G-I-A. This is The Gila Band.

First off, you heard Dublin band Gilla Band, the Gilla Band, and a new song from them called Alogia, A-L-O-G-I-A. And they have a new album coming out at the end of this month. Following that then, Open Tide, a song called House From Here, now on release. And that follows on from their debut single, Older, which was released earlier this year. A good sound that they make as well. Open Tide, keep an ear out for them. Right, this is an Irish band, despite their name. They're called the Swedish Railway Orchestra. New song, second single called Do You Wanna Leave? From his sixth and final studio album, Repetition Without Permission, comes out at the beginning of August. This particular song is now on release and available at the usual download sites. So let's take a listen. Do You Wanna Leave? From the Swedish Railway Company. I beg your pardon, the Swedish Railway Orchestra.

Irish electronic music project, the Swedish Railway Orchestra, you heard, first of all, a piece called Do You Wanna Leave? And following that then, they're on a farewell tour at the moment, Codeline, and a new song from them called Vultures, the latest song to be taken from their fifth and final album, We Were Only Young, which is out on the 1st of October. Sad to see them go, but they had a great run. And I suppose they just decided to call it a day. Codeline and a song called Vultures. Now, this is a singer-songwriter, rock singer, by the name of Cauan, C-A-U-A-N, whose music blends raw emotion with powerful melodies and honest storytelling. This is a song called On a Ride. It's a song about distance, change, and the bittersweet feeling of finding your way back to the people and places you once called home. Let's take a listen. On a Ride from Cauan.

It's called On a Ride, and it comes from Cauan. I hope I pronounced that correctly. C-A-U-A-N, an emerging artist, and he's focused on building strong foundations through compelling releases and high-energy performances, establishing himself as a promising new voice in rock music. We wish him well. Well, that's about your lot on the programme for me for this week. I'm going to leave you with one of my favourites over the last couple of weeks, and a friend, thankfully, David Geraghty. He is one of the founding members of Bell X1, but he also does some solo work as well. And he's got a brand new album due on, due release this week or next, called Comorbi, K-O-M-O-R-E-B-I. But from it, this is a single called Miss Manhattan. David Geraghty, I'll see you again soon.

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2: It's midnight. I'm Daniel Pitcher. Gardaí have confirmed they're investigating an assault on a man in his late 50s who was stopped in traffic in Dublin. The statement follows reports that independent TD Michael Healy-Ray was assaulted while travelling from Leinster House. Gardaí say that the motorist was approached by a lone man on Cork Street shortly after 4pm and taken to Kevin Street Garda station for medical treatment. No arrests have been made. In the Dáil this evening, the Justice Minister Jim O'Callaghan says attacks on politicians are unacceptable.
3: I want to express my best wishes to him and I wish him a speedy recovery. Any attack upon a member of the Oireachtas because they are a member of the Oireachtas is an attack on democracy, and we should all resolutely stand together in this House in condemning any such attacks.
2: In the UK, police have praised the hundreds of volunteers who helped search for a missing boy in Suffolk after recovering a body. 3-year-old Noah Woods disappeared

0: to tender phase today. It's expected to cost between 14.5 to 17.5 billion euro, with ministers insisting it'll be good for money. Well, the CEO of Transport Infrastructure Ireland, Lorcan O'Connor, says commuters in parts of Dublin who suffer long traffic times will welcome the project.
1: I can certainly convince the listeners that are currently stuck in traffic on their way back from work towards Swords, where you're looking at, on many occasions, commute times of well over 90 minutes. The commute time from Swords into the city centre when this project is up and running will be less than half an hour. To the airport from the city centre, less than 20 minutes.
0: The EU Agriculture Commissioner is travelling to Ireland to visit the National Ploughing Championships tomorrow. Christoph Hansen is expected to talk to farmers about their concerns for the future of the EU's common agriculture policy. The government has said that protecting Irish interests in CAP negotiations is a key priority for the EU presidency. MACRA President Josephine O'Neill says that young farmers need to be protected.
2: In Ireland, 4.3% of farmers are under the age of 35, and under the next CAP, CEJA, who are our European Young Farmers Council, and others in Europe are calling for the number of young farmers in Europe to double from 12 to 24% by 2040. Now, even at 12% in Europe and the European average, we are way behind that.
0: The Energy Minister has defended a massive pay hike for the head of the ESB. CEO Paddy Hayes was given a €92,000 pay rise, bringing his salary to €410,000. The increase had been signed off by ministers, with Dara O'Brien saying that Mr Hayes' expertise is key for a number of big projects. Macklemore says that he'll donate the entire $1 million he received from Ed Sheeran's Loop tour to organisations working with Palestinians. The rapper says that he wants to bring attention back to Palestinians who are still being killed, adding that writing a cheque is one of the least costly forms of solidarity available to him. Macklemore was removed from the tour following controversy for calling for Free Palestine at a gig. He also challenged New England Patriots owner Robert Kraft, whose Gillette Stadium was among the venues where he was blocked from performing, to match the donation. It's 4 minutes past midnight.
3: And in sport, Manchester United have been dumped out of the English League Cup. Michael Carrick's team let a two-goal lead slip as they were beaten 3-2 by Brighton at Old Trafford. Two goals from Tammy Abraham helped Aston Villa book their place in the fourth round with a 3-1 win at Coventry. Fleetwood Town pulled off a big shock, beating Sheffield United 1-0, while Everton were also 1-0 winners over Wolves. Sunderland have enjoyed a dream return to Europe. They've beaten AZ Alkmaar 1-0 in the Europa League. Saudi Pro League club Al Tawun have been given a two-game stadium ban and fined nearly €20,000 after they chanted about the late Liverpool player Diogo Jota. Al Hilal's Portuguese midfielder Ruben Neves, who played with Jota at international level, gestured to officials about shouts that were heard during Saturday's match. Shane Lowry says he's keen to keep playing good golf at Wentworth this week after his success at the Irish Open at the weekend. The former Open champion will have Tyrrell Hatton and Matt Fitzpatrick for company for the first two rounds of the BMW PGA Championship. Lowry took time to celebrate his Irish Open victory before heading over for the flagship event on the DP World Tour.
4: I got to go home and see my parents and everyone in Offaly on Monday evening, so that was nice, and I flew here yesterday. So I've had a nice few days. It's been great. You know, there's been plenty of Mondays this year where I've been not in the best of form, so it's nice to kind of be around the people you're closest to and try and enjoy it as much as you can.
3: Defending champion Matt Fitzpatrick, meanwhile, claims he's reluctant to travel to Dubai for the season-ending tour championship. That's due to the ongoing conflict in the Gulf region. The RFU are awaiting a decision on a potential merger with the Women's Premiership. Head of strategy Lynn Cantwell says there's a massive opportunity to create a new expanded British and Irish league from 2029. Premiership Rugby are expected to announce their plans in the next few months after inviting expressions of interest. And the chairperson of the Hurling Expert Advisory Group feels the hand pass is the biggest issue in the game right now. New rules are being trialled in the upcoming third-level college league, with an emphasis on limited hand passes and clamping down on throwing of the slitter. John Myler is hoping that referees punishing more illegal hand passes will encourage more striking of the ball. And that's your news in sport. I'm Will O'Callaghan. It's now 6 minutes past the hour.
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1: I bring her coffee in the morning. She brings me in a piece. I take her out to fancy restaurants. She takes the sadness out of me. I make her cards on her birthday. She makes me a better man. I take her water when she's thirsty.